0: B or C loop antenna. If you can help Pete out, his email is dypete@aol.com. And he's good on QRZ. Again, his call is KB2DY. Next listing is from Mike, WB2GLW in Lake Ronkonkoma, New York. Mike has 3 Cisco phones for sale. They're good for hams over IP or hamshack, not hamshack hotline. What's the other one? Amateur wire. And he also has some cell phones that have never been activated that can be used for DB switch or Echolink or what have you. And he's open to offers on any of these. And Mike is good on QRZ as well. That's WB2GLW. Next is from Timothy, N2TIM in Fond du Lac, Wisconsin. Tim has a couple Heil microphones for sale. The first one is a Heil Finn microphone. Includes the Heil Finn microphone, the Focusrite Scarlett 2i2 audio interface, a Heil CB-1 PTT desktop stand, an XLR cable, a USB cable, original box, and carry case. 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Timothy also has a Heil PR77D for sale. And this includes the Heil PR77D microphone, the original Heil box, the Heil windscreen, and yeah, everything same as above. 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And you can message Timothy for either of these items. 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Or text at area code 661-972-3951. And that's all she wrote for this week. If you have anything for sale, trade, or want, just go to eastcoastreflector.com. 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And let me... Okay. For some reason, I thought I wasn't transmitting there. But, yeah. I think that's it anyway. Sorry for the unorganized chaos over here, Kev. Back to you, V3BZ.
1: Yeah, very good, Kev. Thanks for that, and no worries. I realize while you were talking that I've already committed my first faux pas of the evening. I didn't read tonight's question of the evening, which is, do you have plans for field day? So, Kev, you want to answer that one before we let you go?
0: Sure, and I meant to. I read it on the log earlier, and yes, I do. Our club is... does field day every year, and looking forward to it. Back to net control, VE3BZ.
1: All right, have a good evening, Kev. Thanks for taking care of that each week. And the VK4PQ node, you're pulsing back after each person ends their transmissions. If you can fix that, we'd appreciate it, otherwise we'll have to disconnect you again. With no tech talk this evening, we'll move on to users that are new to the TechNet. You may have checked into the TechNet before excuse me, you may have checked into other nets before, or you may have been on the reflector in general, but if you have never checked into this net, the tech net, before, we like to give you a chance to get in up at the top. So if you think that is you, please come now with your call sign.
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5: 2, IDJ, Colmac, New York.
1: All right, let's hold it up right there. We've got Michael, NA4PL. Pedro, UP2TZV. Kari there in Florida, looks like you've checked in before once. We'll have you stand by for general check-ins, please. And then India Papa Juliet, IPJ, could you come back with your full call, please?
5: It was KE2IPJ, Kilo Echo 2, India Papa Juliet. First name Dean, D-E-A-N, Delta, Echo, Alpha, November.
1: Yeah, QSL Dean, we got you that time. Appreciate your patience. We'll be back down to you here in just a minute. First up is Michael. Michael, welcome to the TechNet. Looks like we've heard you on the reflector before. Thanks for joining us for this. Michael, do you have plans for field day? NA4PL, KE7K.
2: Thank you, sir. Thank you for running the net this evening. Yes, I do have plans for field day, and it will be my very first field day ever attended. I'm really looking forward to it. Especially working with the HF bands. I really have very little experience working with it. So I'm really up for learning it. And because sometime in the near future, I am looking to buy a HF radio. And right now I am looking at the Yaesu 891. However, that doesn't necessarily mean I'm going to go with it. That one seems appealing to me. So if anybody has any better idea, more than welcome to hear. Again, thank you for allowing me to be a part of this net this evening. I'm November Alpha 4 Bravo Lima, and I'll be listening. Thank you again. 73 to all.
1: Very good, Mike. 3 to you. Enjoy your field day activities. Next up is Pedro in Puerto Rico. WP4TZV. Good evening, Pedro. Do you have plans for field day?
3: Hi to everyone. No, I don't have any field day here because I think I'm new here in the amateur radio. So I'm hearing about the local net about field day. I will be very interested in go one soon, or this year or the other year. And thank you for the net.
1: You're welcome, Pedro. Thanks for doing your part to check into the net. And I think you said you were freshly licensed, so congratulations on that, if I understood that correctly. Have a good evening. Next on the new user list at the moment is Dean, KE2IPJ. Good evening, Dean.
5: Good evening, and thank you for everything you guys do. This will be my first field day. I've had my... and I will be coming by early to help set up and stay as long as I can before I have to go to work. And I'm very excited about seeing the whole process and getting involved. And once again, thank you for everything you do. I'll be listening. And everyone have a good night.
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5: Why?
4: Uniform 3, X-ray, Charlie Delta. Delta, Uniform 3, X-ray, Charlie Delta. The name here is Dennis, and I am from the Republic of the Philippines.
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All right, let's hold it up there. Got a little couple things to work out here. Dennis, DU3XCD. Dennis, looks like you've checked in once before, so we'll ask you to stand by for general check-ins coming up in just a little bit. Next station that we got was William. I think you said Bill, but we'll confirm that when we get back to you. N8ZVZ. We'll have you hold out there for just a second. And there was at least one other station that tried to check in that was not recognized. I don't want any new stations this time, but if you tried to check in the previous round and were not recognized, please come now with your call sign.

0: All right, nothing heard. We'll let you take it for the time being in 8ZVZ. Welcome to the TechNet. Do you have plans for field day?
1: Yeah, minor plans for field day. I think I'm going to set up in the backyard with a 2040 vertical I built last year. So it'll be kind of a chill. And I guess I'm a first-time caller, long-time listener. that's all I got for you guys. Thanks for running the net. N8CBZ, back to you.
0: Yeah, enjoy that, Bill. Yeah, anything I'm able to do this weekend will just be here at the house. I've got some birthday plans for my son. His birthday's coming up in a couple days, and we've got plans to do a few things, so won't be home too much. Thanks for tuning in, Bill. The East Coast Reflector TechNet is again open for any users new to the TechNet. 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
2: This is Victor Kilo 7 Charlie Romeo checking in because I've been listening while working. It's Chris here from Sydney. Hello.

0: Hey, good evening, Chris, VK7CR. Do you have plans for field day, or do you guys do field day down there in Australia?
1: Yeah, some of the amateur radio clubs do run field days. I was one at the end of May that was a little far from here. I didn't make it, but I believe there will be in the spring. In the winter, it tends to be too cold outside, and all the old blokes, and I include myself in that, don't enjoy it so much. But hopefully come spring, there'll be some more.
0: Yeah, very good, Chris. Thank you for checking in. 7-3. 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

0: Good evening, Douglas. Welcome to the net. We'll close the new user section with you this evening. KD9LOR, do you have plans for field day?
1: Yeah, we'll probably do a little field day with the local club there on the west side of Indianapolis, and I think we're going to have three or four radios running, and just all of us get together and chat, and hopefully the weather will be decent. We don't have too many. We've had a lot of storms in that our part of the country, but I appreciate you running the net, and I appreciate you picking me up here for the first time. I'm going to sit back and listen and maybe learn a little bit while I'm at it. KD9LOR, back to net control.
0: All right, very good, Douglas. Appreciate you checking in. And according to our records, you have an email address on QRZ. So you and Chris, the station before you, will be receiving a welcome letter from us sometime in the next few hours. I appreciate you checking in with us. All right, we'll move on to the question portion of the net this evening. And as I said earlier, Charles is on assignment, so we're going to be leaning on the general public this evening. So listen to everybody's questions closely, and maybe you've got some answers or comments, and you can participate in the net this evening. So if you have an amateur radio-related technical question, please come now with your call sign.

This is KE7K. My name is Kevin. I'm located in South Portland, and I'm your net controller for the first portion of tonight's East Coast Reflector TechNet. 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

I'm going to try one more time. Maybe we're going to get out of here before sundown this evening, but I'd rather have some questions. I think if you have an amateur radio-related technical question, please come now.

0: You guys, I am paid by the check-in, and my wallet is running on fumes. I need people to check in, please. Final call for amateur radio-related technical questions.
1: This is Kilo Delta 2, Kilo Alpha Kilo.
0: Yeah, very good, Brian. Thanks for getting the ball rolling. KD2KAK, go ahead with your question.
1: This is Kilo Delta 2, Kilo Alpha Kilo. I was wondering, you know, as far as the adapters and connectors, you know, there's, you know, a lot of cheap ones that are out on the market, and I was wondering, you know, does that make, you know, a huge difference in the quality of the connections? Over.
0: Well, that is a question. I've always been told to get silver connectors if you can. Some of the knockoff ones look silver but aren't, and certainly anything in your coax line is going to add loss. But let's throw it out to the group and see if anybody has any direct reports of quality of connectors and what they may or may not add to your coax loss. If you have a comment, please come to your call sign.
2: K4FXC.
0: Hey, good evening, David. Thanks for jumping in. K4FXC.
2: Yeah, good evening. I've got background echo on here right at the moment where I was monitoring things. But I would say that loss is not as big a concern as the connector breaking down and failing. So a lot of the cheap connectors will have a cheap grade of plastic they claim for the center insulation, you know, between the center conductor and the shield or the case of the connector, and they claim it's Delrin. Of course, Delrin melts quite easily with temperature, but I'm not even sure it's Delrin. But the most ideal connectors to look for would be ones that have a Teflon insulation and silver or I guess gold-plated center pins. Gold is popular. Of course, they say it's gold. Of course, it means it's about one atom thick. There's not much there, and it'll rub off pretty easily. But silver is the best. You can get, it's got a good silver plate on it, so it minimizes the amount of change of oxidation resistance over time. But there is a difference. It's at HF, it's probably not really significant. The biggest thing I've seen is just breakdown and how easy it is to assemble and breakdown voltage, and how easy it is to assemble and have it work long term. I've seen also some scenarios where the threads weren't cut quite right, so the connector never fit together just right when you tried to, like a PL259, screwing it on an SO239 or something similar. K4FXC.
0: Appreciate you jumping in there, David. Brian, does that help you?
1: This is Kilo Delta 2, Kilo Alpha Kilo. Yes, I just wanted to kind of hear that. I do appreciate that, and that does help. This is Kilo Delta 2, Kilo Alpha Kilo.
0: All right, very good, Brian. Thank you for your question to the net this evening. Let's see if it got the ball rolling. Anybody else with an amateur radio-related technical question? Please come now with your call sign.

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0: India, Oscar,
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3: Hey, thanks for running the net. I got a question about an M1KE. So I'm able to get on the ECR through the everything but Brandmeister and DMR. I can get on only one of the options of the reflector. I was wondering if there's like an easiest way to get on Brandmeister or DMR using an M1KE. This is what I can't figure out. I'll answer back on the M1KE. I'm on VHF or UHF repeater right into the ECR right now. But thanks for taking my question. KM7BIO back to net.
2: Okay, JC, I'm going to throw it out to the group. Vicky did make a comment that in one of the recent ECR magazines, there's some screenshots about those connection types. So if nobody else has an answer for you, we can track that down for you. But anybody with a comment for JC's question regarding M1KEs and getting onto Brandmeister and DMR connection?

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1: Roger, yes. 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
0: Okay, very good. I'll write down your call here, and after I'm done, I'll find that issue of the magazine and to you directly. I appreciate you bringing the question, and we'll get you an answer here in just a little bit. Next up is Roger, in for RHE.
2: Good evening, Kevin. Thanks for conducting the net. November 4, room at last Friday, Gordon West gave an explanation about digital multimeters versus manual multimeters. Could K4FXC please recap what Gordon said? I wasn't able to catch the whole thing. If he remembers, November 4, Mutual Echo. Thank you.
0: David, are you still with us? K4FXC, KE7K.
3: Yeah, K4FXC, I was there and I did hear the discussion. What aspect are you curious about? I mean, there are certainly digital, there are a number of differences between the two. Is there any aspect in particular that you're interested in knowing the difference about?
2: Good evening, David. No, Gordon gave an explanation as to why not to use one versus the other at particular times, and I did not catch what he was referring to. Do you remember anything about that part of it? Thank you.
3: Yes, K4FXC. All right. The big thing is with a manual analog meter based multimeter, it takes some energy from the circuit to drive that meter, to make that meter move. I mean, this is the number one biggest concern that you have with them, and so it's measured in a number of ohms per volt. For example, the classic Simpson 260 in yesteryear, I believe it was rated like 20,000 ohms per volt. So that means that if you're measuring 1 volt with a meter, it acts like you put a 20,000 ohm resistor across that circuit. The problem is that if you have a really high impedance circuit, then the meter loads it down. So let's say you have 100 volts on the circuit, but it's really high impedance, say 250 K ohms impedance or something. So there's a lot of voltage there, but it can't push any current. Well, you put the multimeter on there and all of a sudden, you're measuring but 40 or 50 volts or something like that. You know, some number that is way below the actual voltage that's there. And it's due to the meter loading it down when you're trying to measure it. That is the single biggest concern with the old analog style multimeters with a meter on it. And this is particularly in the scenario for measuring voltage. The digital multimeters, they sample the voltage typically at a very high impedance, like 1 million ohms or 10 million ohms, some high impedance. And then they basically, they sample the voltage and measure it without loading it down, and then they electronically communicate that sample to the display to display how much voltage is there. So in almost all cases today, a digital multimeter, which has reasonably high impedance, like a million ohm or quite high impedance, like a million or 10 million ohms input impedance, would be, or resistance, let me say resistance because it's not impedance, is preferable, in measuring voltage in most all circuits these days, with some exceptions. Let me, and I'll get to those. Reset. The exceptions primarily are some test procedures were designed to use the digital, the old analog meter-based multimeters. Okay, a perfect case example would be like the old Motorola MyCore gear or the General Electric Master 2 or earlier or similar vintage gear. The test procedures in their manuals, when they said, okay, you expect to have 8 volts here on this circuit, that measurement was made with a Simpson 260 class meter, whatever they spec, that had a known resistance or a known load on the circuit. So it provided a known load, and they mentioned the voltage with that load. So it was the test procedure was designed for an older style meter. In that scenario, if you go measure the voltage with one of the new digital multimeters, it's probably going to be wrong. It's probably going to be higher, or whatever the case is going to be wrong. So that is a scenario where you need to stick with the older equipment versus the newer equipment, or at least be aware of the concerns when using the newer equipment. But for almost all scenarios with measuring the voltages in modern circuits and everything, the newer digital multimeters would be preferable. Now there are a lot of other scenarios as well, but it's that's the single biggest one that's out there that pops up regularly, and I've seen it myself. I've experienced that same problem in yesteryear where I'm like, hold on, that just isn't right. This has been years ago before I could afford a digital multimeter. Of course, now they're dime a dozen. K4FXT. By the way, yes, I am participating in Field Day. It's going to be a busy one, I hope. K4FXT back net.
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5: By for just a minute. We're in the middle of a directed net. David, very much appreciate that explanation. That was incredibly interesting to me. I know there's a comment station. I'll pick you up here in just a second. Roger, anything else, or did that help?
2: Thank you, Ken. I appreciate it. I'll keep my Simpson analog. Thank you, K4FXT. David, you are remarkable. Never fail to impress. Thank you for your sharing your knowledge. November 4, Metallico returns to TechNet. Thank you, Dave.
5: Thanks for the question, Roger. 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
6: Sure. Kilo Golf 4, Uniform Zulu Oscar, KG4UZO. Just wanted to continue commenting about an analog multimeter. Back to that.
5: Welcome back to the net. Kari, go ahead.
6: Okay, thanks. So gentleman had a Simpson. Simpson is probably the best analog multimeter out there. One thing about analog also that a digital does not do is an analog is extraordinarily fast and much faster than a digital because the digital is doing its sampling. So if you're looking to troubleshoot something, let's say on a DC power supply where you're seeing a transient voltage spike, a digital meter is not going to catch that as quickly as an analog. Analog is going to see it instantaneously. And we actually needed one time when one of our power supplies was actually railing negative instead of positive. And without that, Simpson or any other analog meter is probably fine. Simpson, of course, though, are bulletproof. But that is definitely a reason to keep an analog meter around. They definitely have their place. KG4UZO, back to net.

0: Thank you for that comment. Another good point. Anybody else with a comment or a question for tonight's East Coast Reflector TechNet? Please come now with your call sign.
1: Protocol 1 November Yankee Sierra 431 NYS. Steven with a question.
0: Yeah, 4G1 NYS. Go ahead with your question, Steven.
1: All right, thank you very much. This is 4 Golf 1, November Yankee Sierra. My name is Steven from here in the Philippines. It's Wednesday morning here, 19 before 9 in the morning. My amateur radio related question is, what usually happens in an amateur radio field day such as winter or summer field day? Because here in the Philippines, we don't quite have that terminology except for the amateur radio conventions, equipment swap, antenna conventions. But the terminology of a field day doesn't quite apply to us. So I would like to be curious, what usually happens on a field day? Are there a lot of shortwave operators trying to go all of those long-haul DX contacts or anything like that? I'll send it back to you.
0: Thank you for the question, Stephen. David, would you mind picking up one more question this evening? I know you're pretty active with your field day, so I think you'd have the best perspective if you don't mind.
2: Yeah, absolutely. K4FXC, be glad to. Well, the ARRL field day is, I say ARRL, it's an event that was initially started by the American Radio Relay League here in the United States, and it has been going on now for, I guess, about a little more, almost a about 85 years, I believe. I'll have to look up the number to say for sure. But in for this event here and a number of other countries and agencies/groups, they also have field days. For example, groups started a winter field day. There's some similar events in Europe and whatnot, but the one in particular we're talking about here is the American Radio Relay League field day. It is always, first off about time frame, it is always the fourth weekend in June. So whatever the fourth weekend is, that's the weekend of field day. It starts at 1800 hours of Zulu on Saturday and goes for 24 to 27 hours, I guess 27 hours past that point. So that's the timing, 1800 hours Zulu and then up to 27 hours after that point, depending on how you set up your station. A lot of stations only can work 24 of those hours. Others can work the full 27. Reset. All right. Now comes down to the big million-dollar question. What is field day? Okay, well, it is a whole lot of different things depending on who you ask. To some ham operators, it's as simple as just going out with a few radios, maybe an HT or something, to a park and setting up a barbecue grill and having a cookout in the park and enjoying camaraderie and having fun. And that is wonderful. That is a huge aspect of it as ham operators. Everybody should at least partly enjoy that aspect of it. So it's camaraderie. Okay, so getting out and having fun and enjoying your club members and company and inviting new people to the hobby, ideally being set up in a public place so that other folks can see what's going on, having banners and whatnot advertising it so they can come and say, hey, what are you guys doing, and introduce them to ham radio. So that's one major aspect of it. Reset. Another major aspect is originally it was intended to provide an annual opportunity for people to take their gear from wherever they were located permanently and move it to a temporary location, get set up, and try to make as many contacts as practical during that 24-hour period. So that is the emergency aspect of it. The amateur radio, you have to remember in the United States, it's the amateur radio service, okay? That is part of our charter as per FCC Part 97. And so what that means is that the amateur radio service was designed to provide a pool of trained radio operators that would be available to the United States in time of need. Okay, that is like our entire purpose and being from our charter. Now that's been, you know, over 100 years ago now when the service was formed. But so basically it's an opportunity to go out and take your gear away from wherever you're commonly using it, like in your house or whatnot, and set up in a field, set up in a park, and figure out the problems that you need to get going in a remote location quickly and get on the air and try to make contacts and learn how to make contacts, you know, for folks that might not usually do that kind of way. Reset. All right, but that's one aspect, but other aspects are a lot of folks just operate from their house. In the case where you're in the park, that would be like a class alpha or class beta station. Class alpha means you're on emergency power. Class beta, class B, means that you're using shore power. And then there's a number associated with it, like a 1A or 4A or 5A or 2B or something. That first number means the number of transmitters you have on the air simultaneously. So if you were operating 4A, it would mean that you had up to four transmitters on the air and you were running on emergency power. But okay, you could also be 1 delta, and 1 delta means you've got one transmitter and you're operating from your home. So everybody's included. It's inclusive all the way across the board for everybody. Reset. You can look on the ARRL website for the field day packet, and it'll tell you all the details about you know, the various classes and modes and all the things you can do, including satellite contacts. There are points that are gained for making public contact with public officials, having public officials come to your event, or served agencies, meaning, okay, so a served agency for amateur radio would be a fire department or an emergency service police department. If they come to your group, then come to your setup, then you get points for that. The whole goal being making or getting hams more involved with community service and letting the community service personnel know who the hams are, so that, again, build camaraderie, so that in time of need there's an easy communications path between the two groups. But certainly one aspect here in the South we always have is a thunderstorm. That's a part of field day too. So how do you deal with antennas and all when you got bad weather around? Or, you know, certainly there's a cookout, this aspect of it. Some clubs try to turn it into a contest event where you're trying to make the maximum number of contacts that you can. Other clubs are incredibly casual and they'll make 5 or 10 contacts and that's all. It's absolutely up to you. There's some aspect of field day for everybody. So it doesn't, you know, for those that want to do it one way, fine. For those that want to do it the other way, that's fine too. You know, it just depends on how you want to do it. But the main thing is that in an emergency setup scenario, making contacts accurately, passing information accurately is critical, and it's hard to do. Okay. So if you're accustomed to just rag chewing like we are here tonight, and you get into an emergency setup, reset. That's a really challenging scenario. Let's say that you're passing emergency traffic and it gets passed wrong. Well, that got passed wrong. It has to either be corrected or it got passed wrong. So that, you know, having a little bit of stress involved when you're communicating, like in a contest type scenario, well, that helps you learn to communicate more effectively and hear what's going on with the other end. So and some people, like I say, they take it that way. The group that I'm associated with, Cape Fear Amateur Radio Society, hopefully they're listening on their repeater up in Fayetteville right now. They're going to have a very, very elaborate setup this year, a 5A, five transmitters on the air, plus a go-to station, get on the air station, plus a VHF station, the free VHF station, and it will be a big event this weekend, I expect. For those that are interested, it's going to be up near Fayetteville, North Carolina, near the intersection of Highway 87 and 95. You can look at their website for more information about where it's located. But it's, you know, some people enjoy it, some people don't, but it's, it's always a fun adventure, and quite frankly, I look forward to it every year. So that's a, that is the 5 minute explanation. K4FXC back to that.
1: That's great. Thanks for the explanation about the American field day that you're going to have. Enjoy, and thanks for enlightening me about it. I would read about it maybe on my free time and maybe take a little bit out of the field day's playbook when we are capable to do something of that sort. Thank you very much for sending it back to that control. Good morning, Vladimir.
0: All right, thank you for the question, Stephen and David. Thank you very much for the explanation. I had high expectations of what you would say, and you vastly exceeded them. So appreciate you stepping in tonight and answering a couple questions. All right, we're going to move on to the text check-ins that we have so far, which is Bob, Les, Roy, Dave, Anthony, and Mike. KD2JPP, KK4SED, KA8BYU, WB8ODF, KG4UZO, W2AJV, and K6AAN. I will work these seven stations, and then I'll pass it off to Roger for general check-ins. Before I do that, I'll remind these stations of tonight's question, which is, do you have plans for field day? Do you have plans for field day? Bob in Gallatin, Tennessee, KD2JPP. Good evening.
3: Good evening. I hopefully I'm making a trip. This is on EchoLink because my all-star node just went black. So anyway, I have no plans at all for that event, and we'll send it right back to you. Like I said, I do hope I'm transmitting because this just happened. But thank you. Have a good night, and we'll be listening.
0: And we cut every single word, Bob. No issue. Thanks for checking in. We did pick up Bill in Hobbs, New Mexico, KA5PMI, to the bottom of the log. Standby for a couple minutes here, Bill. Les, Claremont, Florida, KK4SED. Do you have plans for field day?
4: Be on the net. Les here in Claremont, 86 degrees. I had plans, but things changed quickly. I'm going to have surgery on my ankle, so just waiting for the doctors to contact. KK4SED, back to net.
0: That's no fun, Les. Sorry about that. Hope the surgery is an easy one. Roy, Bladesdale, New York, KA8BYU.

BYU. Good evening. No set plans revealed. There are three other clubs that are having problems, so

All right, Roy, you're not going to be at field day, kind of in a bad spot this evening, unfortunately. We couldn't get most of what you said, but we did get you down for a note. Thanks for checking in. Picked up a couple more on the text line. Chuck, W2EM, and Randy, W2RBC. We'll be down to you guys in just a couple minutes. Dave, WV8ODF. Good evening, Dave. Do you have plans for field day?

0: Nothing heard from Dave. We'll move down to KG4UZO. And will you tell me if it's Kari or Kari? I have a friend spells it with a K, and it's Kari. So just want to make sure we're pronouncing it correctly. Over to you.
1: You are correct. It is Kari. It's a Finnish name. Probably your friend has the same. It's probably has that same demographic or nationality. What I'm doing for field day, I will be working with the Lake Amateur Radio Association. We'll be setting up right by the landfill in Lake County over in Tavares. And we'll be working all weekend. I will be probably doing FT8 and maybe other 20-meter and single sideband. And this will be my first field day and my first attack on HF because I am just a technician right now, and my experience has just been VHF and UHF. So, yep, that's what I'll be doing. I'll be working probably all day Saturday and all day Sunday. KP4, you go back to net. Thank you.
0: Thanks for checking in and participating this evening, Kari. Have a good time at your field day. Anthony in Atco, New Jersey, W2AJV.

W2AJV, are you still with us? This is KE7K from the East Coast Reflector TechNet. Nothing heard from Anthony. And I'll acknowledge two more text check-ins that I'll take, and then I'll pass it over to Roger, regardless. Mike, Valley Springs, California. Well, I didn't recognize those stations, did I? KO4FRR Joe and Fred, K7FPS, got you on the log. We'll get to you in just a second. Mike, Valley Springs, California, K6AAN. Mike, you have plans for field

0: acknowledge two more text check-ins that I'll take, and then I'll pass it over to Roger, regardless. Mike, Valley Springs, California. Well, I didn't recognize those stations. KO4FRR Joe and Fred, K7FPS, got you on the log. We'll get to you in just a second. Mike, Valley Springs, California, K6AAN. Mike, do you have plans for field day?
1: Well, good evening, everybody on the East Coast Reflector tonight. That's affirmative on the plans. Belong to the Lodi Amateur Radio Club in Lodi, California. So I've got a member that's got a nice big ranch out in grape country out there. It's a great big house in front of it. It's all under trees. That's where we're going to set up. It's just hot country out here, folks. 95 to 100 degrees and all that. So we want to have a day out there where everybody can show up, suffer, and enjoy themselves and play with radios a little bit and all that. So we've got a lot of things going on out there, and it'll be a lot of fun. We're looking forward to it. Back to net control. This is K6AAN.
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3: 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No, sir, I have nothing planned for the day, so hope everybody has a great day. KI5PMI, back to net.
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4: Good evening, Kevin, and the rest of the group here tonight. Yeah, I will be with the Lancaster Amateur Radio Club here in Western New York. And we're out at a pretty good venue. We're all going to be camping there, going to have a whole bunch of people for like the whole weekend. And we're going to be running, I think, 5A. We're going to have maybe up to 10 stations actually set up, but we're only running 5 at a time. And we're going to be doing digital and some satellites and CW and also, you know, Sibian. So we're going to try to hit everything. And we're going to have all our laptops in a mesh network. And that works out really good. We've been doing that for the last number of years, and everybody's connected. You know what everybody is on, you know what frequency, you know, you can log in and out, and it works out really good. So it should be a good time. Back to net, W2EM.
2: Well, good luck with that operation, Chuck. Sounds like a good size one. Randy, one of our system facilitators in West Seneca, New York, W2RBC. Good evening, Randy.
5: 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I don't plan on a working field day out of a club. 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
2: All right, have fun with that, Randy. Thanks for checking in. Thanks what you do for the reflector. Another system facilitator, Joe, Sorrento, Florida, KO4FRR. Good evening, Joe.
6: Good evening, Kevin. This is Joe, KO4FRR in Lancaster. Just enjoying my last few days up here before I get down to Orlando with the humidity and the hot heat index of like 102, 104, blah, don't like it. Yes, I am going to be doing field day at our Lake Amateur Radio Association at our club in Tavares. And hey, Carrie, Car, I'm sorry, Carrie.

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1: All right, 7-3, Joe. Have a good rest of your evening and weekend. All right, last station for me this evening is Fred in Reno, Nevada, K7FPS. Good evening, Fred.
2: Good evening, Kevin, Vicki. Thank you for logging. K7FPS, Fred in Reno. Yeah, I'm actually, for the first time, going out with my local club. For the past couple of years, I've gone out with the prepper group, but these are the core Elmers that I want to learn from, and going to go set up tent camping, and just picked up a new foldable table in case I don't have a picnic table to set up gear on. I may have to weigh it down with either batteries or water whenever I'm out there, because wind stuff. Anyway, the Reno Rodeo is happening here, and there should be a lot of people that show up. Anyway, that's what I'm going to do. K7FPS, back to net.

0: It sounds good, Fred. Enjoy that. And I think all this talk about it has gotten me into thinking I'm going to get a little HF set up on the air for the few little hours I have on Wednesday, or on Saturday. So that will be fun. Okay, I'm going to go grab some dinner because it is dinner time here on the West Coast. And I'm going to pass it over to the East Coast to Roger. He'll take general check-ins. Appreciate everybody letting me net control this evening. And over to you, Roger, KO4QMM, KE7K.
1: Thanks, Kevin. Always a pleasure. And Vicki doing the logging. Thanks, Vicki, for always keeping me straight there. This is KO4QFM, Roger in Central Florida. I'll be your net controller for the rest of the evening, right down to the checker flag, taking general check-ins. You can also text check-in if you like. We'll get that in there. And if you're new listening to this, this is the East Coast Reflector Tuesday Night TechNet, here every Tuesday night at 8 o'clock for the last 13 years. And I was going somewhere else with that, but I guess let's go ahead and start taking some general check-ins. Anybody anywhere that'd like to come and answer the question of the evening, do you have plans for field day? Come your call sign twice and slow.
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0: right, we got a few here. W4FWN, Dan, Sanford, Florida. N1WEB, Webb, Collierville, Tennessee. KF8FSQ, Fred, Fenton, Michigan. KF8EID, Terry, Washington, Michigan. KE4IFI, Bill, Lexington, South Carolina. And top of the list there, K2CMT, Mike, DeBerry, Florida, one of our team members here at ECR. Good evening, Mike, and do you have plans for field day, my friend?
1: Good evening, Roger, and the rest of the crew. No specific plans to go out in the field. This is summer in Florida, so I'll be playing with those field day people who are out there working the field by way of my air-conditioned home port. Everyone have a great week. 73 from DeBerry, Florida.
0: I'll be doing the same thing, Mike, sitting in the air. Somebody's got to answer all those calls out there. Oh, and I know that what I was going to say earlier is the 20-meter net Thursday morning at 10 a.m., 14.317, anybody that wants to test their equipment, like Chuck up there in Lancaster, New York, and some other people I know, just in case you want to test your stuff, we'll be there. And all I wanted to say, David, K4XFC, the field day explanation, man, that was awesome. Let's go to Bill, Lexington, South Carolina, KE4IFI. Good morning, or good morning, good evening, Bill. And do you have plans for field day?
2: This is Kilo Echo 4, India, Foxtrot, India. Yes, I do. I just thought about it. I'm going to Aiken State Park in South Carolina, which is close to the Georgia border, and that's it. And thank you, everybody, for being on here. I am Kilo Echo 4, India, Foxtrot, India.
0: Thanks for joining us, Bill, and have a wonderful evening. And Joe, KO4FRR, you enjoying that cool weather up there? Yeah, we'll see you field day down here this weekend. Looking forward to seeing you again. Terry, Washington, Michigan, KF8EID. Good evening, Terry.
3: Hey, good evening, Roger, everyone else on the net. I'll be joining the Hazel Park Amateur Radio Club at Green Acres Park in Hazel Park on Saturday for some part of it. And that'll be my first time going out to field day. Looking forward to it. Everyone have a good net, or a good night. Back to net.
0: A good net, good night. They both work. Thanks for joining us, Terry. Have a good night. Fred, Fenton, Michigan, KF8FSQ. Good evening, Fred.
4: Yeah, my plans for field day are, I'm going to be celebrating my nephew's birthday, so I'll probably be passively playing radio when I get some time on the side. I'm a new ham, so I'm kind of curious to see how busy the airways are going to be, and that'll be fun for me. Thank you so much for taking the net tonight. This is Kilo Foxtrot 8, Foxtrot Sierra, Quebec.
0: It's also a good way to work on that 250 award. So, thanks for joining us, Fred. Have a great evening. My buddy Webb, Collierville, Tennessee, N1WEB. Maybe we'll hear from him Thursday morning. Good evening, Webb.
5: Thank you, Roger, and thank you, Vicky, for manning the log tonight. Roger, yeah, you're going to hear from me on Thursday morning for the 20-meter net. I just thought, you know, thank you for that offer. Well, I'm going to test my equipment. I'm going to load up the camper with the ICOM 7300, and I'm going to be using my 17-foot vertical. So I'll test that on Thursday morning in the camper. That way I'll know I'm not going to forget anything critical. I've done that before. I've learned a lesson. And I'm going to be operating on the Tom Bigby Waterway in North eastern Mississippi. If I don't hear any radio traffic, I can always listen to the barge captains on the VHF when they come by that waterway on the way down to Mobile, Alabama. So it's going to be a good weekend. It's going to be hot. They're estimating the feels-like temperature at 105. So I think I'm going to be operating inside the camper with the air conditioning.
0: You cut off at air conditioning, you might have meant to, but we got everything you pretty much said there. Yes, Webb, and looking forward to hearing from you on the 20-meter net. It's amazing the people that I hear on that testing right before Saturday. I'll get a lot of QRPs, people out camping up on mountains, and it's always fun to check them out. Randy and I will probably hopefully get a few extras. Dan, Sanford, Florida, W4FWN. Good evening, Dan. Do you have plans for the field day?
6: Well, good evening, Roger, and everyone else on the net. This is W4FWN. My plans are going to be the stations that the field day stations are going to work. I have no plans to go out into the field, but I'll be one of the stations that they hopefully work. So the answer is, I guess, no. Back to net control. This is W4FWN.
0: Oh, yeah, there'll be a lot of CQing going on out there, and I always enjoy answering that. You have a good evening, Dan. Thanks for joining us. Via text line, Jose, Austin, Texas, KJ5MEL. Good evening, Jose.
7: 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And, yeah, I'll be joining my local radio club, the Oak Hill Radio Club, out in McKinney Falls State Park, at least for a while. It'll be good. It'll be a good opportunity, a good chance. I enjoy it quite a bit, and I have for several years. God bless you all. Have a good one.
0: Glad you enjoyed, Jose, and good you enjoy the East Coast Reflector, where the propagation is always good. And that's the end of that list. 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You'll see what we're all about, magazine, Zoom room, and all kinds of fun nets to check into. And we got Vicky on the log, K-E-A-B-K-Y. 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
9: Never been to a field day, but I'm trying to go to the local one this weekend. Should be a fun time. They're having a barbecue and everything like that. Kilo Delta 3, Charlie Uniform Bravo.

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1: Bravo.
2: Kilo Delta 3, Charlie Uniform Bravo. You hear me?
1: Volume up, though. You were a little bit quiet there. Kilo Delta 3, Charlie Uniform Bravo. John Reading, Pennsylvania. And we got Jack Rochester, Michigan, KF8 to DRC. Jimmy Dean Park, Deer Park, Texas, KJ5GWL. And top of the list again, Bill, Palmyra, New York, N2BH, one of our team members here. Good evening, Bill. You have any plans for field day this weekend?
3: Good evening, Roger, Vicky, Kevin, and everybody. I'm still kind of up in the air. Our club is having field days, actually two clubs together and going to breakfast and stuff. And it's a good possibility I'll make it out there for a little bit. So I guess, yeah, put me down for yes. And to me, H.
1: Boy, I tell you what, Bill, nothing interferes with your breakfast. Have a good evening. We'll talk to you later. Thanks for keeping us net controllers all straightened out. Jimmy, Deer Park, Texas, KJ5GWL. Good evening, Jimmy.
4: Hey, guys, how's everything going? I didn't get to make it out to field day last year, and I wanted to go this year. I just haven't kept up with it. I've been so busy with work. I don't even know when field day is around my neck of the woods and where it would be. So if anybody has some answers or anybody can help me out, let me know.
1: I'm sure they will. If your email's good, we're on your call sign there. They'll know how to do that. Thanks for joining us, Jimmy. You have a wonderful night. Jack, Rochester, Michigan, KF8, DRC. I always hear you in the morning. Detroit Rock City. I always wanted to say good evening, Jack.
5: Good evening. Good evening, Vicky. Good evening, everyone else on the net. Yeah, I think this Saturday is going to be in Saginaw. Field day, so I might go over there to Saginaw, Michigan, go up there and see how it is. They're going to be there, they're going to stay overnight till Sunday. They'll back up Sunday, maybe about 12 o'clock. And that's all I have for today. KF8, Detroit Rock City.
1: Always makes me think of that Kiss Destroyer album, one of the first albums I ever bought. One of their songs, I do believe, was Detroit Rock City. Thanks for joining us, Jack. Have a wonderful evening and have fun this Saturday. John, Reading, Pennsylvania, KD3, CUB. Good evening, John.

0: All right, John, you have a wonderful evening there. That brings us to another general check-in. Anybody anywhere that would like to come and answer the question? Looks like we're going to have a slow night here. Anybody anywhere?
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0: I think he got you there. KR4EXE, Todd, Atlantic Beach, Florida. All right. Anybody else? Anybody else would like to get in here?
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0: 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You sounded better that time. And we haven't heard from Bertrand yet. Anybody else?
1: Victor Kilo 4, Alpha Victor November, no traffic.
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0: All right, I knew the list wasn't complete without Bertrand. 9Y4DX from Trinidad and Tobago. And we got DK4AVN in and out. Alan, have a great evening there. Thanks for checking in. John, KD3CUB. Ray, Elizabeth Town, PA, KC3FGD. Bill, East Bethnal, Minnesota, KF0MHN. Todd, Atlantic Beach, Florida, KR4EXE. And Scott, I guess I already said them. Top of the list to make to you, Randy, Royal Beach, Florida, KR4ICA. Good evening, Randy. Do you have any plans for field day?
3: Good evening, Roger, and everybody out there on the net. Absolutely. I'm going to be joining my club in West Palm Beach, and we've got a location set up, and we're going to be doing some digital, some CW, and some sidebands. We're going to be in the thick of it, looking forward to it. We have our meeting coming up Wednesday, and I'll be giving a presentation on logging in to the contest with World Radio League software, so I'm looking forward to that. And thank you to all our fine men and women serving in the military. We appreciate you, and we thank you for your service. Back to you, Roger.
0: Well, thank you for all the kind words there to all our veterans and military people. That's always appreciative. You have a wonderful evening and have a fun time down there this weekend. Scott, one of our teammates here, team members in East Coast Reflector, N7FGP. Good evening, Scott.
4: Good evening, Roger, Kevin, and Vicky. Thanks for doing the net tonight. Yeah, not this year. I'm going to set this one out. So, hope everybody has a fun time, though. Everyone has a fun time. My mouth is not working today. All right. Everybody have a great night. Back to you.
0: You do the same. Have a great evening there, Scott. Todd, Atlantic Beach, Florida, KR4EXE. Good evening, Todd.

0: right, my friend. Thanks for joining us. Here's another one of our team members, Bill, from East Bethel, Minnesota, KF0MHN. Good evening, Bill. Do you have any plans for field day this weekend?
1: Hey, Roger. How you doing out there? No plans this weekend for field day at all. Good to hear you out there. You're doing a great job. Thank you, Vicky, for logging. And you guys have a great day. Great night. F0MHN.
0: Always enjoy getting on the reflector. Thanks, Bill. Like I said, propagation is always good. Ray Elizabeth Town, PA, KC3FGD. Good evening, Ray.
2: Hey, good evening, Roger and everyone on the net. Yeah, I'll be up at our Masonic Village Radio Club here on Saturday, hopefully making a lot of contacts and devouring some of that food we're going to have up there. Hey, everyone, have a great day. Back to net.
0: Always got to have the fresh vittles around, Ray. That's for sure. Thanks for joining us, as always. KD3CUB, you sounded better, John. Welcome back.

0: 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KD3CUB. You there, John?
1: Yeah, I'm still here. What's going on? Just doing some other stuff, but yeah.
0: All right, we got you down for you. Yeah, thanks for coming back, John, and have a wonderful evening. And Alan was in and out. My buddy Bertrand from Trinidad and Tobago, 9Y4DX. Good evening, Bertrand. Are you doing any field day plans this weekend?

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0: 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This is 9Y4DX, Bertrand, and my location, Trinidad and Tobago, in the Caribbean. Well, let me say a pleasant evening as well to all other stations. Hope everyone is doing well. Well, at the moment, Trinidad and Tobago is experiencing some rain. We have had rain for the past 2 days. At the moment, the temperature is just around 81 degrees Fahrenheit. We're going down the evening to about 76. Well, Rajan, no, I am not participating in that activity. I hope that those who do will be successful and everything will work out well. So, pleasant evening to you, 7-3 all, and catch you again soon. Back to you, NetControl. KO4QMM, this is 9Y4DX.
2: Enjoy that rain, my friend, and send some our way. We need some tropical rain for sure. My lake is low. I got to get back out there fishing. Thanks, Bertrand. You have a wonderful evening. This is KO4QMM. You're listening to the East Coast Reflector Tuesday Night TechNet. We're getting down to the checker flag here, and we got Leo, Fort Lauderdale, Florida, K4ITA. Good evening, Leo, and do you have plans for field day?
3: Good evening. Good evening, Roger. Good evening, Ricky. Good evening, everybody. And we'll be there. We just finished our local ham radio club meeting, the Gold Coast club, and gonna have a nice pizza party at the field day on Saturday and Sunday. Gonna have a lot of pizza, a lot of fun. Everybody, good night, K4ITA.
2: Everybody likes pizza, that's for sure. Sounds like a good, fun weekend. Thanks, Leo, for joining us, and we'll see you down the line, K4ITA. And, we're down to the end here, the checker flag. Anybody that would like to come in and answer the question, come with your call sign.

0: last call, just in case you missed anybody, come on your call sign. Well, how about them apples? We ended up with 48 tonight. A little bit of a light night, but, you know, Dick the Godfather's missing and Charles missing. People really like them here, probably. I know I'm missing them. And I hope you guys are back soon. And I just want to thank Vicky, K-E-A-B-K-Y, Kevin, V-E-3-B-Z, other Kevin, K-E-7-K, did a wonderful job tonight. And David, K-4-X-F-C, that was a great field day explanation tonight, and all the other things you have done. Thanks for joining us tonight. And don't forget, tomorrow night is open mic night, Wednesday, 8 p.m. Friday night is Youth Net. Check that out. Always have good time and support the youth. Thanks to all for having some fun tonight. Turn the reflector back to its regular amateur use. This is KO4QMM, Roger Clear, 7-3.
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0: November 6, Romeo Bravo Papa. I am in Los Angeles, California. You said Central Florida? Back to you.
1: Yeah, that's correct. I'm talking on the Echo Link through my cell phone right now. Central Florida, the town is called Claremont. We're about 25 miles due west of Orlando. Over.
0: Okay, gotcha. Yeah, I'm on Echo Link too. I'm actually, I got a pair of hearing aids that are connected with Bluetooth to my phone, so I'm testing them out to see if they're working through the Bluetooth, and they seem to be working well.
1: Yeah, no, you're clear as day. I can tell you're in the car. There's a little bit of road noise, but nothing nothing above normal. So, yeah, your rig is working well. KG4, UZO.
0: Okay, well, thank you so much for getting back to me. Appreciate it. QSL.
1: Copy that. Yeah, 7-3's to you, and hopefully we'll catch up again. KG4, UZO, Central Florida.
0: And 73 to you, November 6, Romeo Bravo Papa, clear.

0: AG4UZO, I hear somebody on analog radio. You're barely making it over noise, and you may not be breaking squelch. I could hear you for a split second. Over.
1: Yes, Kilo Kilo 7, Delta India Alpha, any better?
0: Kilo Kilo 7, Delta India Alpha, yes, much better. You're just about full quieting there. Did you fix your antenna? Over.

0: I think if that was Kilo Kilo 4, I want to say Delta India Alpha. That's you. You're just cracking squelch by not making it through. Oh.
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1: Hello, Japan. You have KG4UZO in Florida on Echo Lake. How are you doing today?
0: Good evening to you. Kilowatt Golf 4. Sorry, but I missed your call sign. This is Juliet Golf 6 Delta Echo Alpha in Japan. 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
0: KG4, Uniform Zulu Oscar, JG6DEA, good evening to you, nice to meet you. I'm Tetsuo, Tango, Echo, Tango, Sierra, Uniform, Oscar. I'm located in Kumamoto, the center of Kyushu Island, southwestern Japan. Japan time is now 11:31. Right now, it's a heavy rain. Two typhoons approaching Japan. So, that's you. Kilowatt Golf 4, Uniform, Zulu, Oscar, JG6DEA, over.
1: Ah, very nice. I think today it got to about 36 Celsius. Right now, this is our rainy season. However, today was not rainy at all, but very, very sunny, very hot. I expect it to rain, I think, a little later this week. This is our rainy season. I am in the central part of the state, a little town called Claremont, which is 25 miles, or I guess that would be about 40 kilometers, due west of Orlando. So I'm about 45 minutes from Disney World, over.
0: Oh, Roger, I've never been to America, but I have lots of opportunity to talk with a Florida station. Yes, and like a Disney World is very famous. Yes, Orlando, Florida. So right now in Florida is also rainy season. In Japan, we also at this time rainy season called Tsuyu in Japanese. Usually it lasts 1 month and a half around the middle of July. This time we have a lot of rain. But last week, nice weather, continued no rain. Very comfortable. Wow, but yeah, now it's raining since 2 days. Yes, I go, and then it's a heavy rain. But today is a linear rain, what do you call a linear rain band. Those areas is like a heavy rain. Many people as an emergency by the evacuation. So, but in my case, no problem, but I live as a hillside. I don't have to worry about flooding here. So, anyway, back to you. Please tell me your name. Kilowatt Golf 4, Uniform Zulu Oscar, JG6DEA, over.
1: Sure thing. My name is Kari, spelled K-A-R-R-I, Kilo Alpha, Romeo, Romeo, India. My wife and I were actually in Japan in the early part of December, and we did see a little bit of rain there, but we were just enamored by the beauty and, you know, how nice the temperatures were. It was a little cool some nights, but for the most part, it was very, very pleasant. We were in Tokyo. We went through Nara Prefecture, Matsue. We stayed, in Matsue. Went one night to Hiroshima. We stayed one day in Osaka, and we were also in. I think we went through Nagoya as well. So we also went to the Tokyo Disney. A beautiful, beautiful country, and we hope to go back in a couple of years. We had a lot of fun there. Over.
0: Oh, really? This is Japan. Oh, many places like even as a Matsuya, Yoshimane Prefecture, the Sea of face to the Sea of Japan, Nara, yes, also. Hiroshima, Osaka, Tokyo, Nagoya, wow. but using a Shinkansen bullet train and also go to Matsue, no Shinkansen, but express train. So anyway, as I've been there several times, especially when you visit Nara, maybe you visit Kyoto is also, yes, those areas, ancient capital of Japan, nice place. I love to visit there. But we are located in the southern part of Japan, Kumamoto, the center of Kyushu Island, next to Fukuoka, not so far from Nagasaki, and then also Kagoshima, Oita, those areas is also very beautiful. Oh, you never been to Kyushu. Next time, if you have a time, please come to Kyushu is also you enjoy. You enjoy the many dishes, Japanese local dishes, and also landscape. Yes, very beautiful. So anyway, back to you, Kari. Your name is Kari, okay? Kilowatt Alpha Radio India. Okay, so back to you. Kilowatt Golf 4, Uniform Zulu Oscar, JG6DA, over.
1: No, you've actually given us some ideas about a new place to visit while we're over there. I failed to mention that we also stayed a night or two in Kashihara. We toured an area where they make the katana swords, and so we actually got to meet a swordsmith there, and he showed us the process with the steel and how they use the old methods of getting the fires hot and the bellows and how they pound the metal and stuff like that. And we had a great time there. My wife does jiu-jitsu, Brazilian jiu-jitsu, and she got some time with a jiu-jitsu master there. And I'm sorry?
2: Aido.
1: Okay, sorry, that was my wife. Got some great pictures, and she learned how to use a sword there as well. So a friend of ours from a university in South Florida helped us plan the trip, and she actually is a tour guide or tour coordinator over there in Kashihara. So if you're over on that island, I think I'm going to go look that up and see how we can get over there. Thanks for the tip, KG4UZO.
0: Oh, KG4UZO, JG6DA, Kashiwara, you told me, Kashiwara? Speaking of Kashiwara, is Kashiwara Jingu is a temple, shrine, which one? Okay, but anyways, you are interested in that sword. Here in Kyushu, I was not so far from my wife, my house, and then my high school seniors, who now is making a sword for many years. That's why he is the U.S. ambassador to Japan. At that time, when he visited Kyushu, he is a former U.S. ambassador to Japan. He visited this place, swabbing, yes. Oh, many years, okay, and then very expensive. So, but you are interested like Japanese culture and also like sword and Edo period. Yes, okay, but anyway, I mean, are you retired? I'm also retired. I'm now almost 80 years old. Yes, after retirement, and then I enjoy talking with many people around the world. Yeah, you like Japan, Japanese culture, don't you? So back to you. KG4, Uniform to Oscar, JG6BE, over.
1: Yeah, thanks for asking. My wife and I took a tour there in December because she runs a homeschool co-op, and she had always been fascinated by the Japanese language. And so we went over there to learn some culture, and actually we bought a lot of books that would help school-age children learn the language, at least the very basics. So we brought back a lot of books with us, and my wife was hoping to incorporate some Japanese culture and language in her curriculum in the next few years. So we brought back a lot of artifacts to be able to support that cause. So I gotta really give credit to the food that we had over there was incredible. We ate out most every night, but the food was just, wherever we went, it was just the highest quality. I don't have enough good to say. It was fantastic there. KG4 UZO, back to you.
0: Oh, JG4 UZO, JG6 RBA. Okay, so I'm also interested in Japanese culture, tradition, everything. Because, yes, I have a national travel agent as a license. So I used to work at Kumamoto Airport for 42 years. At that time, my license was used in the information desk. So it's, and then as a volunteer, so I belong to the homestaying club called the Friendship Force of Kumamoto. Friendship Force International is located at Atlanta, Georgia. Headquarters there is built by the former President Jimmy Carter of the United States of America. His wife, Rosalynn Carter, used to be a chairman of FFI. So once a year, for about 30 years, almost once a year, so we hosted people from different countries, from America, Santa Barbara, Indian, Memphis, Tennessee, other states, and also like Canada, Australia, Brazil, Ukraine, and also like other places, Germany and Australia, South Korea, like this. So when they visit here for 1 week program, and then also I used to show them around the Kumamoto by charter bus, volunteers, a tour guide. I'm a board member of this club. So anyways, there are people for visiting here, and they're interested in Japan, tea ceremony, and not only tea ceremony, flower arrangement, and the history of Japan, and the Edo period, yes, and sword is okay. So anyways, I used to explain about Japan well. But now I want to learn about American history. So back to you, KG4, Uniform Zulu Oscar, JG6DE, over.
1: Now that sounds awesome. That sounds like you probably made a lot of good memories with meeting all those dignitaries from around the world. Can't imagine how many people you've met and all the stories you've been able to hear. Do you keep up with any of those people now that you're long since retired? Over.
0: Sorry, please tell me again slowly. Over.
1: I apologize. I've been told that my microphone is muffled, so I'll try harder. No, I was commenting that what you were saying in terms of meeting all those people from around the world, different countries, for all those years, you had to have had some great experiences with that, and I can only imagine what stories you've been told throughout that time. Now that you're retired, though, do you keep up with anybody? Do you still keep in contact with anybody that you had met around the world that would come to Japan from years ago? Over.
0: Oh, no, I'm getting old. That's why until the age of 80s, I used to join this kind of organization, and also I used to guide for them. But anyways, I was joining like our city's international exchange program. At that time, I joined them. But every day I talk with many people around the world on the Echo Link right now. And then I remember well when I was young, almost 30 years. Yes, and I guided for the people from different countries. I told you the Friendship Force program. But when you visit the Friendship Force in homepage, that's how you can enjoy. And then also, I never been to America, and then only neighboring countries like South Korea many times, and also part of China, like this Hong Kong, and then part of Hawaii and Guam Island. So, I'm very much interested in those countries, in the world. That's why I'm learning by myself, and then I watch the NHK World on the English version. And I watch the ABC News, NBC News, and on the internet every day, what's happening in America. And knowing each other is a history. And also, what happened in America right now, I understand. So now, I want to talk with my friend. Okay, anyways, it's my story. I'm getting old. How about you? You are still, you told me, retired? Well, not. Your wife is also enjoy this in many countries. So back to you. KG4, Uniform Zulu Oscar, JG6, the year over.
1: KG4, UZO. No, I am not retired. I am mid-career. I would love to be retired. But I do have probably 8-10 years more of work before I retire. We still have 3 children that live with us. My daughter is 19, and she's going to college right now, but she lives at home with us. And then we have 2 other boys. One is 15, and the other one is 13. The 15-year-old will be turning 16 in about a month and a half. He'll be turning 16, and he'll be graduating in about 2 years, and then the other son will be graduating in about 4 years. So we're still far away from retirement, but we're trying to enjoy as much as we can, for as long as we can. So your English is very good. You're completely understandable, and so that's great that you're watching the television from the United States.

0: you'll do really well visiting here. Hold on, reset. Okay, KG4UZO. I would say if you're going to visit United States, go to the northern states during the summer and then go to the southern states during the winter. That way the climate is the best for you. Northern summers are the best. They're very mild. And southern winters are very mild as well. Especially best time to come to Florida is probably between October and April. And the best time to be up north is probably between May and September, October time frame. KG4UZO, back to you.
1: Oh, KG4UZO, JG6RDA. Yeah, Florida is very nice, weather. And also, I heard a lot about snowbirds from Canada and then East Coast of America. And many folks to Florida stay in a few months, I don't know how long. But anyways, yeah, Florida is also. And then as, Arizona is also, through this, Echo Link, and I talk with many people around the world, and especially American friends. So, and go to the Florida, and then I'll say yes. But the humidity is very high, I heard. So my friends who live near Miami International Airport. And then also he's from, born in Cuba and then Havana Street. And also he's ancestor from Spain. But anyways, many people from different countries are visiting America and staying there and living there. So in Japan is also recently many people from different countries. But the immigration is not so good. That's why the decline. Oh, baby is a very, not so many. Birth rate is very low here. But when you visit Japan, it's like this time the rainy season as usual, and also typhoon season. Two typhoons approaching Kyushu right now, and together with the rainy season, wow, it will rain a lot, heavy rain. So like this, but the summer times is very hot. But I think as same as you, Florida, I think. So anyways, yeah. Spring and fall is the best for me, and then cherry blossom and all season, and also maple leaves, very beautiful when you visit this time. So you enjoy, and then as different location, and then as food is also local specialty. Okay, so back to you, KG4 Uniform Zulu Oscar.
0: JG6DE, over. Yeah, no, I look forward to going back and experiencing all that again. And hopefully we'll go in the autumn or the fall as well, because I think that, like you said, that's probably when the best weather will be. Unfortunately, I have to get going, so I'm going to have to bid you farewell, adieu, and a 7-3s. Could I get your call sign one more time so I could log you in? I wasn't sure if I got the last few characters right. Back to you, KG4UZO.
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0: Copy, JG6DEA. I appreciate it, sir. I'm going to sign off for the night. 7-3s to you. And hopefully there'll be others on ECR that will be able to talk to you while you're still on. Thanks again for the contact. Best to you. Have a good night, sir. 73s, KG4UZO.
1: 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It's hosted at the NHK World, Japan National Broadcasting Corporation. It's helping know Japan well. Thank you. Thank you very much. Arigato. Domo arigato. Sayonara. Karu-san. So back to you. KG4UZMOJG6DEA. I'll be clear. Bye for now. Sayonara.

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1: November 4, Fox Echo Z, Kilo Oscar 6, Mike, November.
0: How's it going tonight, sir? Name is Robert, Oklahoma City.
1: Doing well. It's Ed in San Jose, California.
0: Nice. I was just telling somebody today, I don't think I've ever talked to anybody in California on this. I've talked to people in several states, Montana, Wyoming, out that way, but I don't think I've ever got anybody in California. That's pretty awesome. So how's things over there?
1: Going well. On vacation this week, through the weekend. You know, the East Coast Reflector is an interesting thing. I think I even caught a guy beaming into hitting a repeater from the Caribbean. Contacts from South Africa, you know, all kinds of people get on the Echolink, right? I'm on it right now. My repeater's down, so I'm firing up the Echolink. Back to you, KO6MMN.
0: Oh, yeah, man, no doubt. I mean, I've talked to you literally all over the world on this thing. I mean, there's a guy that pops on frequently during the day now. He's from Japan. There's a guy on there today from Tokyo. I've talked to England a few times. I've talked to, I think France one time. Just all over the world. It's fascinating. I love it. And, I mean, I don't even get on Echolink on the radio. I have the app on my Android phone. And I sit here and just talk on my phone, man. People all over the world. It's one of the coolest things I've ever seen.
1: Oh, yeah, for sure. Yeah, it's, I've seen some, interesting, people getting in there. And, are you working anything else? Are you mostly on Echolink? Back to you.
0: Yeah, I managed to see Echolink because, I mean, I live in Oklahoma City, but, and I have a little Baofeng, I have a tri-band, you know, but these repeaters over here are absolutely dead. I can't get anybody on the repeaters morning, noon, or night. And, so if I want to talk to somebody, I have to get on here because, I mean, I've got all the repeaters in Oklahoma City programmed into my little radio, and I mean nobody uses them. So I don't know what people do anymore, but they don't seem to be on repeaters too much. So I just jump on here, man.
1: Yeah, it was very much the same for me. I just got my license several months ago, about 4 months ago, and I noticed. Yeah, there's a lot of activity on the East Coast Reflector. I live in an area where there's some elevation and some mountains. So we get some, you know, I live in the South Bay area, and there's some from mountain to mountain, you know, people doing simple, whether it's 6 meter, 2 meter, you know, mostly contests. But there's people all the time around here. Jumping in on the frequencies, but it may be a different situation in Flatland. Anyway, back to you, KO6MMN.
0: Yeah, like I said, I mean, nobody, I don't know what they're doing, man, unless they're doing, maybe they're doing a lot of DMR. I think that's going to be my next move is, I'm looking at this Baofeng. I think it's a tri-bander, but it's got DMR capabilities. So I think that's going to be my next move, because I get on their websites and listen. Also, the Brandmeister and the TGIF, and you know, I like it. I mean, to me, that's the whole reason I got started in ham radio. I just like talking to people. And so, you know, if the repeaters are dead, well, I'm gonna go find something else, because, you know, that's what I enjoy doing. You know, different people get into ham radio for different things. You know, I don't really know anything about building a radio or building an antenna or, you know, all the meters and gadgets and things, but I just like getting on here and talk to somebody. So, you know, that's why I do it. And I got licensed probably 20 years ago in North Carolina, and then kind of stepped away. You know, I got married and had kids, and kind of life happened. And now that, you know, my kids are grown and whatever, I'm getting back into it. N4FEZ for ID.
1: Oh, yeah. Good business. KO6 MMN here. I got into it about 4 months ago for the first time. And about 3 months ago, I got a 10-meter radio. I don't know if you tried it, but I bought a ground whip plane antenna and was able to make DX around the world. Well, not around the world, you know, from Australia to South America. And then a bunch of states here in the U.S. And I was just trying 10 meters today on an upgraded radio. And, you know, technician privilege. And got full into Oregon and Washington. It's happened only once before in my short time here. But, yeah, there's all kinds of stuff you can do. And actually an open field I found is better for HF than you know, what we would think about with VHF, UHF, right? Highest might. Anyway, back to you.
0: Yeah, well, so part of my thing is I just live in a little one-bedroom apartment, so I don't have a lot of space for antennas, and, you know, I don't have a yard and all that stuff, so That kind of holds me back a little bit. Everything about going ahead and upgrading to general, though, sometime in the near future, maybe not too near, but, you know, it's something I like to do. I might use it, I might never use it, but it'd be good to have, you know. So, also, let me just throw out to you, since you're on here, the Boy Scouts are fixing to have their national jamboree coming up in the last week in July. And they're going to set up a ham station there for the kids to talk to people. And if you go online and just Google K2BSA, Kilo 2 Bravo Sierra Alpha, and then 2026 Jamboree, it'll have all the information. They're going to be on like all the frequencies, all the modes, all the nodes, digital, everything. So if it's something you're interested in, since you talked about doing DX and whatever, it'd be a good opportunity. Like I said, the jamboree is going to be in West Virginia. So, you know, you probably hit that on 10 meters. But anyway, just let you know.
1: Well, yeah, very good, very good. Yeah, that's, you know, and I'm in a similar situation. I'm in a townhome. All hemmed in with some two stories and some trees all around me. I work 10 meter across the street, at an open field, park, and, you know, been able to do good. You know, when the band's open, the band's open. I was talking to guys in Oregon and Washington today, and, from, Central California. They call it Northern California, but it's South San Jose. It's, if you look at a map, it's really central. Switching back and forth between a sloped wire antenna on an UNUM and a ground whip wire, grounded plane antenna. And there wasn't that much of a difference. But yeah, it's interesting. There's all kinds of stuff going on. And I can tell you, you know, from my backyard, with the upgraded radio I got, I can listen to 20 meter pretty good, you know, so I'm thinking about upgrading to the general as well, and getting a 20 meter setup, you know, first, you know, from the first thing, right? you may be able to do something as well with a wire, a simple wire, and cutting it to length, whether it be a half wave, full wave, etc. Anyway, back to you, KO6 MMN.
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0: Go ahead, Station.
1: Yeah, the Jamboree. What dates you say those were?
0: I want to say it's like the last week of July. If you Google it, like I said, just Google it. KTBSA, Kilo 2, Bravo, Sierra Alpha, 2026 Jamboree. Make sure you're putting that in Google, because otherwise you might get information for other Jamborees, because they've been doing it for the past several. So make sure you put in 2026 Jamboree. It'll give you the dates, the frequencies, the modes. I mean, they're pretty much going to be on everything. I think it'll have the time schedules. So, like, they'll be on 20 meters basically during the day, and then I think at night they're going to switch to 40, I think. Anyway, I don't want to tell you wrong. It's all on the website.
1: All right, thank you. Thank you, sir. I didn't copy that. I do have that now. KJ5KJ, I appreciate your comment, and I'll bail out. Thank you, gentlemen.
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3: 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You're coming in maybe like 5-6, Kilo Oscar 6, Mike November.
2: All right, thank you. Setting up a new antenna here and just making sure I at least can get out. I'm in a pretty bad spot here in my apartment complex, so got my apartment complex 3 stories right in front of me, so just had to make sure I got out. So thank you. I appreciate the comeback and the radio check. This is staying cool and 73. Thank you.
3: Yeah, very good. 73. It was cutting out at the end there, but yeah, 73 KO6 MMN.
0: KO6 MMN and 4FEZ. So yeah, man, I agree with you. I think if I was to get that general class, I think I'd probably hang out around 20 meters. That seems to be the most active and I don't know, maybe not the furthest region, but I mean, it gets you where you want to go. So that's kind of my motivation as well. plus the antenna that you need for 20 meters isn't anything ridiculous. You know, some of these antennas that you need for like 80 meters and 160, some of the higher, the wavelengths, oh my goodness. I mean, they're massive. You know, so I think 20 meters is pretty doable, like you said, especially out of an apartment or a field or whatever. So I think it's going to be the route I take. But got to get that ticket first. So I've been studying off and on for a little while.
3: Yeah, fine business. Yeah, same here. I ran into a guy, met several from the local ham club. And one of them gave me a 10-meter dipole kit, and I went out to his house and picked it up, chatted with him for a little bit. And he has a barely sloped wire antenna, barely over his roof, but he's way out in the sticks, right? Not actually way out in the sticks. He's like, you know, outside of the main hub, right, of noise. And, he has this thing, barely 15 feet high, and then going into his window and then down the hallway and around the corner and it seems to work pretty good. I have a little bit of a challenge here with radio noise, but yeah, I think first things first, right, the 20 meter on the after getting a general ticket. A lot of people say, oh, that's easy, 20 meter, but I mean, you know, that's the first thing you got to do, right, on the next level. Anyway, back to you, KO6 and my man.
0: Right, right. Well, and like I was saying, I mean, I'm not the technical guy. You know, I listen to these old guys and they talk about, you know, building a radio from the screws up and God bless them, you know, that's awesome. And they can build an antenna out of a stick they found in the woods or whatever. I mean, that's cool. That, you know, that's just not me. That's not my gift or my talent. I just would soon go buy an antenna that somebody else built, you know, attach it to the radio some kind of way and just go with it and talk to people. And that's my thing. That's

0: Go ahead, man.
1: Kale's picks on my men.
2: Yeah, Jim. My name is Jim. I'm Jim. I'm Old Town Spring, Houston. This call is KJ5KJ. I admire both you guys, by the way. I'm a ham. I'm an old ham, by the way. So I've been where you're at. I've grown up in your shoes. And it's a difficult decision sometimes to make. But the gentleman that is non, yeah, 20 meters is good. But I'm going to tell you, they make nowadays infit and 10. It doesn't take a lot to get into this. So I think you start off the way you're doing. The biggest problem is you got to get your ticket. And once you get your ticket, find you a ham club, find you some buddies, and you will grow into the hobby. The hobby will not grow into you. You will grow into the hobby. And you'll find that 20 meters, I don't know your age, one of you sounds a little older. I'm 83, by the way. And you will evolve into that. So take it a step at a time. You're exactly right. But the key to the thing is you got to get your ticket first, and then once you get your ticket, you guys are putting the horse on before the buggy. You got to get your ticket, and you got to live in an apartment. That's a little more of a challenge, and I don't know how your apartments and stuff laid out, but you have a little bit of more of a challenge on that. But anyway, that's my comment, KJ5KJ, and I'll let you guys have at it. And if you have questions, I'll be here to help you.
1: KJ5JK, Jim, Ed, and San Jose, KO6MMN. Yeah, I totally get what you're saying. I got guys pressuring me weekly. They're like, come on, get the general, buddy. On the nets, right? But yeah, I'm doing some practice tests and, starting to get on that. And, for me personally, between working, satellites and, a bunch of DX on 10 meter, 2 meter, you know, going up the mountains and trying 6 meter and sideband 2 meter, 6 meter, I think that just from an operator standpoint, it's kind of like working the program, right? I think it will serve me well going into the general. Back to you if you have any further comments, Jim, or we can go to the other station, KO6MMN.
2: Oh, no, sir, no, sir. By the way, I'm also a VE, and your approach to taking the test online is a good approach, but as you take that test online, a lot of people will take that test, and I call it, they semi-memorize the answers. But as you take that test and you fail an answer, go back and do the research of why you failed that answer is the only comment I'm going to make to you. But that's the key. The key is get your ticket, and then you grow into the ticket. And there's a lot of, I want to say, there's a lot of hams out there that will help you, a lot of hams. I would say 80-90% of the hams are good folks, so you don't have to worry about that. Anyway, I'm here if you guys have questions. That's KJ5KJ, Old Town Spring, Texas.
3: Yeah, man, I just echo what you said. Like I said, I got my technician ticket probably 20 years ago in North Carolina. And I enjoy what I've done, but like you said, I'm up for a new challenge. So I've also been studying the general questions off and on, and I'm the one that lives in the apartment, and I'm 55, so I'm probably the older of the two, I'd imagine. I guess that presents challenges, and we'll see what the future brings, but. I just really enjoy getting on here, talking to folks, meeting folks. That's how I roll, man. I like it. I've been liking it. So, N4, FEZ for ID.
2: Well, N4, FEZ, KJ, if I could, I totally respect what you say, but that's the beautiful thing about being a ham. You found your niche.

0: Don't worry about it. It's your niche. Don't worry about it. Enjoy it. And as far as the digital side concerns, that's up to you to explore that. That's something, you know. But anyway, I'm going to bail out and let you guys have it. Anyway, both you gentlemen have a good afternoon. 73s to you. God bless you both. And by the way, that's what hams are about. Just find your niche and enjoy it and just have fun.
1: I believe it was N4, FEZ. Apologies if I got that wrong. Kilo Oscar 6, Mike November.
2: Yep, that's it. That's it. Fox Echo Z, FEZ. It's kind of a funny story. I used to be involved with the Shriners years ago, so that's why I picked that call sign, because of the fez that the Shriners wear. But, yeah, I'm not the Shriners anymore, so I don't know. I may keep it. I may just roll the dice and get a new one. Maybe when I upgrade to General. We'll see. I'm in a different part of the country now, so I'd get a 5 call, but, I don't know. That's just kind of a little story behind my call sign. Some other people, you know, they get it right off the bat. It's like, oh, yeah, I used to be a Shriner, and then others, you know, they just kind of think it's a funny call sign.
1: Oh, okay, yeah, I get it now. N4 FEZ, N4 Fez. Yeah, very good. I just wanted to let you know, I got, you know, once I got from, I went to repeaters first, and then it was simplex, and then long range simplex, and then 10 meter, you know, upper sideband, and then a contest, and 6 meter, and 2 meter sideband, and upgrade radio. I've noticed dramatically different results. Our situations may be similar. I'm kind of hemmed in with a condo situation and a bunch of trees, two stories. I have an open park across the street from my house, and I noticed when going with HF anything like that across the street. In an open field, worked quite a bit better. So you may need to go through changing location. I know it's not easy. It's a big pain in the neck. I just tried the UHF VHF contest last week, and it was I totally failed, right? Because I was trying to switch between 4 different things and modes and frequencies. But it was a good learning experience. Back to you, KO6 and my men.
2: Nice. Yeah, you're right. Well, like I said, I mean, I'm not tied to an apartment forever, so that's another reason I'm thinking about upgrading. My daughter has a house in Pennsylvania. And she's like, well, maybe you should just come here and live with me. You know, she just bought a 3-bedroom house right outside of Pittsburgh. So she's like, well, hey, come live with me. And so, you know, that's not completely off the table. So, we'll see. I mean, my lease is up in September. So that's, like I said, all the more reason to think about the upgrade. Cause at some point I may be living in a house, and then this, you know, it's kind of a non-issue. But, yeah, totally. I mean, a park would be a good option, a campground, something like that. The other thing is that, you know, my apartment is in the middle of downtown Oklahoma City. So in addition to being in an apartment, I'm surrounded by very, very tall buildings. I wouldn't necessarily call them skyscrapers, but there's a couple of them that are pretty tall. So, I have that to deal with as well. I used to go to school in the mountains of North Carolina, so I'm familiar with, you know, like you were talking earlier about mountain to mountain and simplex, and did that in college, but ever since I've been in the big city, N4 FEZ for ID.
1: Oh, Oh yeah, that's awesome. Are you saying Pennsylvania's calling? Kilo Oscar 6, Mike, November, back to you.

0: Well, I was saying my daughter has a house in Pennsylvania. She asked me if I wanted to move up there with her. So it's not off the table. I haven't totally agreed, but I haven't totally disagreed either. The lease that I'm in doesn't run out till September. So I'm in no hurry to go anywhere. I really don't like moving. It's a real pain. I don't have a lot of stuff, but still yet, just packing up and then moving and unpacking, it's a pain. So the less I have to do it, the better. I've lived here like 15 years. I like the area. I don't know that I like Pittsburgh. I'm not a fan of cold weather, so I wouldn't mind coming your way. I've got a buddy who lives in San Diego, and he said he absolutely loves it. So I wouldn't mind going west, but I don't know about going to the northeast. I'm not sure on that at all.
1: Oh, yeah. I get what you're saying, for sure. Where I'm at is south of San Francisco Bay in what's called Santa Clara County, with the little bit to the south of me, the Santa Cruz Mountains. And it's pretty mild climate. It gets hot sometimes. You don't, like, have to have an air conditioner, but, you know, you do well to have one. But, yeah, San Diego, way further down, you know, I remember driving to Disney World with the kids, right? Quick 4 or 5 hours, you know, 5, 6 hours, depending on when you stop. One time we went down to San Diego from my location, it was like 7 hours, are we there yet? 8 hours, are we there yet? Nope. 9 hours, are we there yet? No, not yet. Anyway, back to you.
0: Yeah, California is one of those states like Texas. Sometimes you're just better off to buy a plane ticket and just go, you know, hop in the air for a couple hours and, you know, go point to point instead of driving 12 hours, you know, end to end. Yeah, totally. So I got buddies that live in Texas, and that's what they do too, man. Rather than drive 10, 12 hours in a car, they'll just spend $100 on a plane ticket, you know, and go from Dallas to Austin or Dallas to Houston or wherever they're going, rather than spend all that money on gas, wear and tear on the car, and, you know, hours behind the wheel.
1: Yeah, that's pretty funny. Yeah, Texas is a big place as well, right? California's like skinny and long, right? Yeah, I remember taking a commuter flight down to L.A. before, and I'd made a drive, you know, several times, like kids to Disneyland, right? But, yeah, I remember getting on that commuter plane to L.A., and it was like, it wasn't, like a big jet. It was like a prop plane. It was, like, real close quarters. It was like, you know. Yeah, I was a little bit surprised by that, but that was many years ago. Anyway, back to you.

0: Yeah, I hear you. I did that one time too. I think I went on a little, I had a buddy that was stationed at Fort Hood in Killeen. And I'm trying to think of where I flew. I want to say I flew from North Carolina to Dallas. Did I fly to Dallas? Dallas or Austin. And then, like you said, got on one of those little twin prop. I mean, I was scared to death. Because those little bitty planes, I mean, you feel every bit of wind and turbulence, and don't go have to fly through a thunderstorm or something. Because I mean, the plane, it's like being on a roller coaster, man, up and down. And I was like, holy, if I get off this plane, I'm telling you, never again. So that was a learning experience. Oh, don't fly the little bitty planes, because you will feel every bump in the road. But I don't know, I don't fly a whole lot anyway, but. Man, that was rough. Woo! But yeah, like I said, given a big state like that, I'd just soon fly as to spend 10 hours in a car.
1: Oh yeah. No, yeah, for sure. I haven't flown a whole bunch. I've flown out to Dallas before, and it was a long time ago. It was, I think, in the 90s, and it was when air travel was not too bad. And there was like eight of us, I think, on the entire plane to Dallas, and just had our full walk of the thing. You know, people could just move around. I don't know how it is now. I haven't flown for years. Trying to avoid it, actually. But yeah, it was totally different on that flight to Dallas than the prop plane to Southern California from San Jose, for sure. Anyway, back to you.
0: Yeah, man, absolutely. I haven't flown in years myself. A couple of years ago, I took a Greyhound from Oklahoma City to North Carolina, and I'll be honest with you, I don't think I'll do that again either. I mean, it used to be years ago, Greyhound was really a comfortable ride. You'd be on the bus for a long time. Take you a couple of days to go across country, but it was comfortable. You could recline your seat. It wasn't, elbow to elbow to elbow. It was comfortable. Now, man, they crammed so many people on that freaking bus, and the drivers are just so rude. I mean, I was really shocked. I will never do that again. I will never do that again. So I learned my lesson. I'll save my pennies and spend a couple $100 on a plane ticket before I do the Greyhound. Another option I wouldn't mind that I've never done is take a train. I wouldn't mind doing that either. I've never done that, but Greyhound is a no-go for me. In Fort FEZ for ID.
1: Oh yeah, I can confirm. I went on a Greyhound adventure many years ago, and we stopped in this Kansas City, and you dare not leave the terminal. And this is in the 90s, right? It's like you kind of peek around outside. You're just like, yep, I'm gonna stay over here. yeah, a train though, that's an interesting thing. My father actually and his wife went across Russia on a train, and I think it was Eastern Europe and Russia. And now that sounded like it was quite interesting. But even just a train, I mean, not even just, I mean, a train here would be awesome. I remember driving as a kid to Kansas from here, and going across the Great Plains and seeing these endless railroad tracks, right? And trains coming across them. Yeah, so I think a train would be very cool. Anyway, KL6MMN, back to you.
0: Yeah, well, like you said, I can confirm that too. I've lived in Oklahoma and Texas for the better part of 20 years. I lived around Dallas for a while. I moved to Lawton. And then I moved to Oklahoma City. So I've been in this part of the country for, I don't know, 20 years or better. And yeah, totally. The trains going across the open prairies, and yeah, that's what I'm talking about. And trains aren't that expensive. I mean, there's a little train that runs from Dallas to Oklahoma City, I want to say maybe a couple times a day. And it's $25-$30, you know, to go between the two big cities, you know. And it's only 3 hours by car. I'm not sure what it is by train, but 3 hours, you know, by car. So I think that the train ride would be enjoyable. You know, get to see some backcountry and see some, you know, probably unused train stations, you know, along the way. And I think it'd be cool. Plus the Dallas-Fort Worth train station is really cool. I've been to the train station a few times. It is really neat. And if you ever get a chance to go to Dallas, they have a double-decker locomotive that will take you back from Dallas to Fort Worth. That takes about 30, 45 minutes right there, but it's a double-decker locomotive. Really cool.
1: Oh, yeah, awesome. Yeah, we don't have a whole lot of, I mean, we have, like, BART out here, but it's, like, public transportation and this and that. It's, like, most people just avoid it. It's, like, empty parking lots. It doesn't really work out like people thought when, I guess, they planned it. We do have a cool thing back in the south of me to the Santa Cruz Mountains called Roaring Camp. And they have a train that actually goes from around what's called Ben Lomond, which is approximately halfway from San Jose over 17 to the Santa Cruz Mountains to Santa Cruz on the coast. And you can take that. I haven't done it yet. I've done the train ride years ago with the kids and stuff. There was a Civil War reenactment, and then they had a train that just goes off in the woods and comes back, and that's pretty cool. It's like an old, authentic old locomotive, right? Like old school. But they also have a larger train, I guess, that runs all the way to Santa Cruz from, you know, the middle of the Santa Cruz Mountains. I haven't done that yet, but I might try, because, you know, you just got, like, going all through the backwoods and everything. It's, a pretty nice ride. Anyway, back to you, KO6, MMN.
0: Sounds good, man. Sounds good. Well, man, I'm going to get things off here for a little bit. I'm going to go watch a little TV. It's almost 11:30 where I'm at, so I think I'm going to go watch some TV, maybe catch some news, make a sandwich, getting the late-night munchies over here. So definitely been good talking with you, and hope you have a good rest of your vacation. And I'm usually on here, I don't know, not constantly, but enough, I guess. So feel free to hit me up anytime. We can keep talking, but other people may want to use this for now.
1: Oh, yeah, very good. I thought that time was approaching myself. So, nice talking with you. So, N4 Fez, Kilo Oscar 6, Mike November. I'll be clearing your final, 7-3.
0: Yes, sir, 7-3. Have a good evening. We'll catch you down the way. November 4, Fox Echo Zed, clear and listening on the side.

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0: Yeah, the station that just responded my call. This is WW6 in the Alpha Mike, transmitting here from Southern California, USA.
1: I got, is it Whiskey? Sorry, I forgot the number. Delta Mike, maybe? Sorry, I was closing the gate when you called back. Yeah, this is VK4, Charlie Kilo. His name's Paul. Mate, I hope you're loud and clear. It's sounding good at my end.
0: I'm sorry I couldn't copy your call sign and location. I'm over here in the United States, here in the Pacific Coast of the United States. Sorry I couldn't catch your call and location.
1: Yeah, okay, no worries. Call sign is Victor Kilo 4, Charlie Kilo, VK4CK, name's Paul, and I'm East Coast Australia, Queensland, Australia. Over.
0: Respond in Australia. Okay, I'm here in the west coast of the United States. Thank you very much for the radio check, and I'll be standing by.
1: That's no worries, anytime. Hey, while I got you, maybe this is a recently new configured node. 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This is VK4CK.

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Station calling for test. Modulation is really low. The signal's there, but the mod is really low. Over. Yeah, now it's got like a really bad hum to it. Yeah, I don't know what to tell you there. Over.

Yeah, now it's got like a really bad hum to it. Yeah, I don't know what to tell you there. Over.

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0: KR4 KVE. Yeah, that's affirmative. KC5, it's been quiet all night.
1: Well, good morning. Let's see if we can warm up some finals out there somewhere.
0: Okay, this is KR4KVE. My name is James. I'm in Kissimmee, Florida. Over.
1: Well, good morning, James. Sounds like you're talking in a big hollow room. I am here in Lubbock, Texas, and my name is Daryl.
0: My copy, Daryl. My modulation will change periodically. I'm kind of like walking in a great big building doing my J-O-B. Daryl, let me get your call signs real quick. Over.
1: Roger, the great big building, and the call is Kilo Charlie 5, Charlie Zulu X-ray. It sounds like you're walking down a hallway, too. You can just hear the echo in the background.
0: KC5, Charlie Zulu X-ray. Is that a firm, Daryl?
1: Yes, sir, it is. And what kind of job do you do that walks around a big building there? Go ahead.
0: Okay, I believe I copied your call signs correctly. Kilo Charlie 5, Charlie Zebra X-ray. A firm?
1: Yes, sir. You are correct.
0: Well, that's awesome. So how are things in Texas today? Pretty quiet. Heard you had some storms there earlier today. Over.
1: Well, surprisingly, it wasn't raining. Looked like it was. On my way back to Wolford from Lubbock, you could see the wet line and the dry line. And we drove right into it with little pea-sized hail coming down in it.
0: KR4KVE. Yeah, that's affirmed. It was supposed to rain here today as well, and it was supposed to rain yesterday as well, and I made the mistake of not watering my plant, which I was assuming it was going to rain yesterday, or the day before and yesterday, and it never did, and I'm highly disappointed in myself because normally I don't assume, because you know what that means, anything. I don't know why I did. So when I get home from work, I'll have to dig out the hose and try to save my plant. KR4KV, right back to you, sir.
1: Well, sir, I'm kind of curious to know what kind of building you're in. It sounds like you're talking to me from so far away. There's a lot of an echo in there with it.
0: Yeah, that's fine. I am in a hotel. I did a little bit of loss prevention on Disney property. And when I get bored, which is a lot, because I did 30 years law enforcement, and I didn't plan my retirement very well, so I had to do a part-time job to supplement my health care costs, this is what I do. It's boring, and talking on the radio at night, whether it be on my handheld, which I can't do right off the top of my head, or off the top of the bat right here,
2: because the concrete in the hotel, but when I'm outside, I use the handheld. When I'm inside, I use Echolink. Over.
1: Oh, yeah. Oh, yeah. I know that very well. Well, I'm coming in here in Lubbock through my own little personal home hotspot repeater. It's one of those hotspot radio USB duplex ports, and it's running out an antenna about 15 feet in the air, and I just use it to talk around my neighborhood here. Go ahead.
2: KR4KB, I copy that. I wish I had some money to go ahead and have a digital radio myself, but I'm stuck with FM and UHF right now. It's not too bad. You know, Echolink is pretty good. It's a poor man's HF machine, or HF rig, whatever you want to call it. And I like it, you know. I'm newly licensed operator here, but not newly into the trade. I was into the trade since the late 70s, back when Morse code was a thing. But I did want to go to summer school, so I never followed through up on it. But it wasn't until recently where I was just diagnosed with PTSD after a lot of years of denying myself. And my therapist suggests I pick up a hobby. The hobby that I took up, and let me tell you what, it's put my mind in a different area, because I'm a kinetic learner, and it's fun to learn, okay? It's fun to learn this stuff and keep my mind occupied, like, you know, trying to, you know, determine, you know, how wavelengths work and how signals work and how repeaters work, you know, that kind of thing. And just today, I was getting confused on SMA male and female cables. I was like, gee, you know, but that's because I was tired. And then once I woke up and I was walking around the hotel today, I realized what I needed and went ahead and ordered said such. I also ordered an N9 TAX for $30, which was a pretty good investment. But I only ordered it with a UHF female connector. So that's why I was looking at cabling today. KR4KV, right back to you, sir.
1: Yeah, roger, roger. I've made a few mistakes and ordered a few wrong parts and learned the hard way. Do your research first. Put it all together in your head before you order your parts. You know, you can make your own little tiny all-star node and take with you. And those things work pretty good. If you send me an email to your, or send me an email to my call sign, KC5CZX at Gmail, I'll send you back a little parts list. You can make your own tiny little all-star node to take with you there. Go ahead.
2: Well, that would help out a lot, and I really, really, really appreciate that. I'm on the QRZ page myself. You can check out my little home setup that I have. I live in an HOA community, so my little Retivis RT95 that came with the little mobile antenna, I have that stuffed down in the rain gutter where I have it grounded to such. It works out pretty well. It solves the problem of self and ground, which was utterly amazing. But check it out. I have a few pictures of my rig, and I would have to first get a digital radio in order to do the hotspot. But I hear that Bofeng DM32 is the one to get now. It's fairly priced. And I believe Amazon days are coming up this weekend or something like that, so it might be even on sale for $50. I don't know. I'll have to check that out. But yeah, if I go ahead and get that and you send me the parts list, yeah, I'm pretty sure I can put it together. KR4KV, right back to you, sir.
1: Well, Well, all of the stuff that I make here is all made plug and play. There's nothing that I make that's if it can't be made with the KISS method, keep it simple, stupid. I just do not try it. But it's a Pi-02W and a SA-818 board that you can get off of Amazon. And I put the whole thing together for about $125. But nowadays, the price of the Pi-02W has almost doubled, so it's going to be a little bit more expensive nowadays. But you can literally get all the parts off of Amazon. And when you send the email, if you put in the email text itself, parts list, my computer will automatically generate that parts list for me, and I can just send it right off to you. Go ahead.
2: KR4KVE. Hey, cool beans. And you're at Gmail, right?
1: Say that again.
2: So it's at Gmail, not Yahoo. It's Gmail, correct? Over.
1: Well, it's either one, actually, but yes, Gmail. I do have Yahoo as well, my call sign at Yahoo or Gmail, but I answer Gmail more often there. Go ahead.

Now, I am talking about an analog setup. It's not a digital one. And I'll also send you some other alternatives for the SA818 board.

KR4KEE. Okay, I just sent you the email. You should have it momentarily. That would really help. And I've never seen anything being analog before. That's even interesting in and of itself. Over.

0: Well, I figure everybody should learn how to make their own sooner or later. There's plenty of them out there that you can buy pre-made, but you're spending a fortune to get those things when you can make one yourself for less than a quarter of that cost.
1: Yeah, that's affirmative. That's the way I understand. That's the way to go, is to make everything and save yourself a little bit of money. And you learn something, you know? Even if you mess up, you still learn. but yeah, I'd be excited to see the instructions. And heck, I'm already putting together a quarter wave. I've got all the parts together, and I'm going to start on that project this week to see how well I do. Already reached out to my friend of mine. He's an extra. He's got all the bells and whistles of his house. I already told him once I build this thing, I'm taking it over to his house so he can analyze it and make sure I'm not going to blow my little rig up before I try it. And, yeah, that'd be really cool. Thank you. I appreciate it. Daryl, appreciate it. Over.
0: Now, as far as which flavor of the software you run on your All-Star node, there's a couple of different flavors out there. There's the Ham VoIP image that you can get from hamvoip.org, or you can get the ASL3 image from AllStarLink itself, and they both run on a Pi02W. And most people can't get past the software, but you know what? There are plenty of YouTube videos out there that'll tell you how to even configure the software. Go ahead.

0: Yes, affirm. YouTube, my friend. AI is also my friend too. When I need things dumbed down, that's been helping me a lot as well. This hobby has been keeping me occupied, keeping my brain occupied, and less dealing with my dreams of the past. And I get so tired of into my hobby. You know, my wife is now like saying, "Oh yeah, you need to get to sleep. You need to get to sleep." I'm like, "Oh come on, just a little more. You know, a little more. A little more time. You know, just 5 more minutes." You know, that kind of thing. And she has to physically put me in bed. She's like, "Go to bed." I'm like a little boy, you know. But yeah, that's great, Darrell. Now I'm excited again today. Over.
1: Well, good deal. Good deal. Well, I myself have made my own strippy version of the software. It doesn't have some of all the fancy smancy stuff. Some of the downloaded stuff does, but it's just made for a Pi-02W. It's stripped back for a Pi-02W. But it still has the full-size features, you know. It's just a tiny, small little device now.
0: KR4KGE.
2: Yeah, that's cool. So are you retired, Darrell, or do you still work? What's going on with you?
0: Over.
1: KC5CZX. No, I'm not retired. I'm 61 and I still work. I just play around with this stuff purely for the fun and have been for about almost 20 years.
2: Wow. Yeah, I retired in 2015. You know, I'm a crime scene investigator in Washington, D.C. And not so recently, my wife had pulled me inside and said, "You need a part-time job. Your health care just went up $1,200 a month." I'm like, "You've got to be kidding me. $1,200 for a month for taking health care." It's just unbelievable. So I took a mindless job, and that's what I'm doing. So I'm also back to work. But that's okay. It's a mindless job. I don't stress too much. Plus, we have a soda machine. I can drink all the soda I want at night. Over.
1: Yeah, roger, roger. We do what we can. I know how that goes. I'm only 61, so I'm not quite there in the retirement yet, but you know, we're getting there. I'm also making a duplex repeater setup that's fully solar powered. I've got everything except for the battery at the moment, and that's on its way.

0: KR4KVE, solar setup, and presto, what kind of battery did you go with? Over.
1: Well, I'm using a 200 amp hour lithium ion battery and a 50 watt solar panel to keep the battery charged. And I'm running a Pi02W with it and a 13 watt little PA. It should, I hope it'll keep up with it anyway. That little PA by itself draws about 2 amps, and I'm just not quite sure if it'll make it through the whole night on that 200 amp hour battery. I guess it just depends on how much traffic goes over this system during the night.

0: KR4KGE.
1: That's cool. That's really amazing. Anybody else want to chime in on this? I don't want to clap the repeater too much. Let me take a pause, see if anybody's out there want to ask any questions. Over.
2: Well, kind sir, you got my email. Feel free to ask all the questions you like in an email, and I'll happily answer it.
3: Oh, you don't know what you just put yourself into. Oh, boy. Wow, I have another victim. Great. Oh, my goodness gracious. Okay, yeah, I will definitely pick you up on that. And now for the stupid questions. Over.
2: Well, sir, the only stupid questions are the ones you don't ask. And that's kind of the way it works.
3: Daryl, I hear that. Hey, as a matter of fact, I have to do some of my mindless job. Let me shoot 73s to you real quick. KR4KVE.
2: Yeah, Roger. 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

0: morning, Pensacola. This is K1 MCO, Central Florida, Orlando. Good morning.
1: Well, good morning. It's 75 with about 98% humidity here this morning in Pensacola. What's the temperature over there further east?
0: That's the QSL. Yeah, we are 80 degrees right now, and it's kind of humid this morning, you know, typical of this time of the year, but you know, even I just heard you call over there. My name is Jay, Juliet Alpha Yankee. My call is K1MCO, just like the Orlando Airport, where I'm actually heading right now to work and to start my shift at 6 a.m. until 5 p.m. today. So glad to hear you, and hope everything is good on your end over there. Couldn't get your calls. I went too fast for me on driving, but if you want to come back with your call and your name, I appreciate it. K1MCO.
1: Yeah, no problem. The call is Kilo Foxtrot 6, Hotel Delta Juliet, and the name is Brent. And I know I've heard you on a lot during the morning. I believe I've talked to you before, but not sure. Definitely know I've heard you on the Reflector. I'm on my way to work a bit early at NAS Pensacola.
0: That's affirmative, Brian. Yeah, I stop here once in a while. I haven't been here in a long time. I lost my voice for like 3 or 4 weeks with an infection of my head cold, and kind of lost my voice, and my vocal cords got a little bit messed up for a bit, but I'm getting better by the minute, so I got it. Really like to be here in the East Coast Reflector, a lot of stations here. But yeah, I appreciate the contact this morning, and hope you have yourself a great day at work. And I don't know what time you go home today, but hopefully it's fast enough, you know, so you can go and relax at your house. That's what I'm always looking for. I'm looking for 5 p.m., Brad, already at when I get here at work, but I enjoy it anyways. Take care, my friend. This is K1MCO. Have a great day, okay?
1: Okay, you do the same, and glad you're feeling better. He had a bug that had been going around for a few months. Definitely seemed to hang around quite a bit. I came down with something for a head cold for a couple weeks, and I could swear that it may have been COVID because I lost all taste and smell for about 24 hours. The only thing that I could taste was a raspberry chantilly cake. And I was so excited to be able to taste something again, I ended up sitting and eating the entire thing in one sitting with a big smile on my face. But definitely take care, and if rain is in your forecast, stay dry. KF6 HDJ Mobile.
0: Roger. Well, you take care as well, and hope you're feeling better as well, my friend. You know, like, you're getting better by the minute as well. You take care. This is Kilo 1, Mike Charlie Oscar. That is Jay in Orlando. That's K1 MCO. They also know me here as the voice of Orlando. Try to come back little by little, but I'm here. K1 MCO listening.

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1: 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KS6 HDJ Mobile,

0: KF6HDJ, I believe it is. This is M/Whiskey Alpha 1, Quebec Whiskey Alpha. Good morning to you.
1: Well, good morning. That transmission was full quieting. Name is Brent, and driving to the salt mine here in Pensacola.
0: Yeah, the salt mine. Boy, I hear that. The name here is Barry, Bravo Alpha Romeo Romeo Yankee, and the location is Dawlish, which is in the county of Devon, England. And it's 80 degrees here, and the humidity, if I measure it, is too much. That's all I can tell you. We've got some heat, finally.
1: Almost 14 years in South Korea, and the summers and winters were brutal. The summers is very much like here, especially when I lived in Daegu, which is a large city that's in a box canyon, and very hot, very humid, and then in the winter, bitterly cold with lots of snow. And so there is about 2.5 months on either side for spring and fall that you could actually get out and be comfortable doing things. And of course, you know, when I came back to the States, you know, and decided to move to Florida, I was telling everybody, yeah, the summers will be just like Korea, but at least I don't have to deal with that white stuff. And the first winter that I was here that had 6 inches of snow dumped on Pensacola, and I couldn't help but just laugh.
0: Yeah, it seems you make a statement like that and stuff happens. It's the way it goes. Yeah, I'm just waiting for my ex-wife to come back from her operation. She was been in the hospital for 2 days. It was non-invasive, but she's in a lot of pain. So a little anxious about that. But the best cure for that to me is ham radio. It's a wonderful thought to get your mind off of everything. Go ahead.
1: Yeah, QSL. Well, I hope her speedy recovery. I hope you. I hear some good news soon.
0: You're starting to break up, Brent, so I'll let you go. But hopefully we can talk some other time because I enjoy you. So this is 73 to you, and enjoy the salt mine, whatever you can out of that one. This is M/Whiskey Alpha 1, Quebec Whiskey Alpha. Turning it back for your final if you can.
1: Yeah, I should be good for one more round. Just right at the very fringe of my simplex link. Yeah, definitely thanks for the ride along and hope to catch you down the log here on the reflector. Have a great day. 73 KF6 AD.

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0: 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Good morning, Ben.
1: Good morning, Roger. Hey, I have to ask you, was there a TechNet last night?
0: Yes, there was. It wasn't a very long one, but it was there.
1: All right. I was out on the grounds till I think it was 9:45 when I got in my car, turned the radio on, and dead silent. What the heck? I had to make sure I was connected. I assume it must have been a quick and easy night if it was done that early.
0: Yeah, sometimes it's just like that, I guess. It was a good question, you know, if you're doing field day or not, so no problem there. Just was a light night. No Charles and no Dick, that might have hindered it a little bit.
1: I see. All right. Hey, I got my ATOS yesterday. Of course, I don't know when I'm going to have time to play with it, though.
0: Yeah, I saw that on Facebook or something. Wasn't it Gil? Is it Gil that has that?
1: Yep. Yeah, he was basically showing it off over the weekend and showing Mark there from New York, and was kind of glancing at it a little here and there.
0: Doing a little ATAS presentation at the meet and greet. Imagine ATAS appreciated that, but they are such great antennas. I definitely like mine. And have you tried it yet? Or wait, you ordered it? I didn't hear.
1: Yeah, I ordered it Sunday morning, and it was on my doorstep when I pulled in the drive last night about 9:45. No, I haven't had. I got it out of the box this morning. That's as far as I got.
0: Right, I got a collection of whips. I've got one in the truck ready to go. I've broke two of them, so that's the only thing.

0: to be careful of low-lying limbs and drive-thrus and such.
1: Yeah, I'm not sure if I'm going to, per se, put it on my truck yet. I'm going to see if I can use it as a portable antenna. I don't know, we'll see.
0: Yeah, I've heard it working good either way. And I bought a little triangle that goes right at stainless. Bracket that goes right in the corner of the bed right behind the cab, and man, that works great. I talked to a guy at DX Engineering before I got it, and yep, it worked out good if you go that route.
1: Yeah, we'll see. Jeff showed me or sent me a picture of his bracket that looked pretty hefty. Yeah, we'll see. We'll see what... I gotta get it out of the second box and give it a whirl. Of course, I'm gonna have to get my Yaesoo out. I haven't played with that since I took it out of the office a year ago.
2: 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We'll begin in 5 minutes. Please stand by.
0: I told Kevin about interrupting us last night, but I don't think he listens. It just kind of goes in one ear and out the other. Pretty good looking day here, looking out the window out at the lake. We got some of that Saharan dust, I think, so that keeps away the hurricanes. That's a good thing. And 70% chance of rain. We'll see if that happens. So, got all my yard work done yesterday, so ready for the day.
1: Yeah, I think the high is 79 today, but the extended forecast is not looking. They're saying the heat index 105 for next week. Especially over the 4th of July weekend, supposed to be just miserably hot. Oh boy.
0: Yeah, I see even Europe is feeling it. They're in like triple digits over there in Paris and such. Yeah, they're not used to it. They don't have too much air conditions for that. So, and I guess if they do, they pay a lot of extra electric. I was talking to Peter in Zoom room last night about it, so I got a little bit of learning on that.
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0: 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You have a good day, sir. We'll chat with you later. K8BWK.
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2: 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That's actually close to me. But, yeah, we got Deerfield and Jupiter Field Day, and I'll check all those out. So we'll definitely include that in the list. All right, talk to you later. It's getting time for the net. 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

Must have been another system linked up to East Coast Reflector there, Roger. 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

0: Good Wednesday morning. Welcome to net number 1244 of the Morning Brew on the 24th of June. This is N2BH, Bill in Palmyra, New York. We'll be doing the first hour along with Vicky, KE8VKY on log. Then we'll turn over to Al, K8BAC, for the second hour along with Vicky. Just some quick announcements. Tonight, 8 o'clock, open mic night. 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We'll acknowledge this list, and then we'll take some mobiles, and we'll go from there. We have Larry, KM7CGI, Roy, KA8BYU, Randall, KA8UFM, Joe, KM4WZD, Zachary, KI6KQO, Mark, N0CKV, Wayne, KC2NJV, Lou, KA4EPS, Paul, KG4GOQ, Joe, N3SQR, Bob, KA4RAK, Ed, K4POI, Ray, M3DQD, Mike, KB2UDB, 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

All right, let's hold up there. We'll acknowledge this list. Pretty good one. In and out, we have Jeffrey, KB5JSF. Wayne, looks like you're new to the system, NAREJ. Was in and out. Thanks for stopping by. Hope you become a regular. Leonard, KGO4EAS. 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And we'll go up to Alan, Kendall, New York, N2ZVN. The question of the day is, what is your favorite kind of bread for sandwiches?

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And we'll go up to Alan, Kendall, New York, N2ZVN. The question of the day is, what is your favorite kind of bread for sandwiches?

0: Nothing heard. Let's go to James, W5PL. Good morning.
1: Behaving very oddly this morning, but hopefully I'm getting through. Yeah, I prefer whole wheat. That's my favorite, and I'll leave it at that. Hey, everyone have a great day. This is N2ZBN, Zed to Net Control.
0: Very good, Alan. Yep, we got you. Hope you have a great day, and nice to see you at the meet and greet. Well, now let's go to James, W5PL.
2: Well, good morning, Bill and Vicky. Thank y'all for running the net this morning, and good morning, Brew Crew. This is Whiskey 5 Papa Lima. James in Spring, mobile in Houston for work today. Going to be another scorcher out there. We are getting into the hot part of the year down here. To the question at hand for my sandwich bread, I am a wheat man. I like the whole grain wheat bread, and we get it from Costco, so I get two big loaves at a time and freeze one. It works out great. With that, I'll say 7-3 and hand it back to Ned. Everybody have a blessed day and stay safe out there. This is Whiskey 5 Papa Lima Mobile. We'll be monitoring.
0: Very good, James. Stay cool, and we're starting out around 60. I think we're going to get up 70, 72 today. Have a great day. Sam, N3MPE.
3: Good day. Excuse me. Good day. You can tell I just got off. Okay, favorite bread. My wife is a health freak, man. She's had me eating all this whole grains and wheat bread and all this stuff. But at my age, I said, look, man, I'm going back to Wonder Bread that I grew up with in the 60s. And that was the thing. So lo and behold, I found out they sell stuff here in Pflugerville. And so I got me a whole stock of it in the freezer. So I don't care how many chemicals has it and how much dyes and all that other stuff. I still like Wonder Bread. And I like lots of bologna on. So that's it for me. N3MPE.
0: Very good, Sam. Yeah, you get to a point, you know, what's the difference? Have a great day. Ezra, KJ5MLZ.
4: KJ5MLZ, good morning. Oh, man, over here in New Orleans, man, we got this po'boy bread. It's a French bread. That's about my best bread to build a sandwich on. Back to you, Net Control. 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
0: French it is. Have a good day, Ezra. Thanks for checking in. Bobby, AG5BB.

0: black sourdough, but I rarely get it because it's usually seasonal, and then you got to find somewhere that actually has it. But you give me a roast beef sandwich on sourdough bread, and I'm in heaven. AA4XM, back to Ned.
1: 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Hope you have a great day and appreciate stopping by. 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
2: 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I am not a big sandwich person, but I do love me a hamburger, so I would just say hamburger bun. 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
1: 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Hope you have a great Wednesday. Guy, KJ5GUY.
3: Good morning, Bill, and good morning, Vicky. This is KJ5QY down here in Harvey, Louisiana. Cool. Today's question, yeah, it's, I don't know if it's local. I assume it's local, but Ezra knows which one I'm talking about. Ain't nothing better than a large slice, large loaf of white, enriched bunny bread. B-U-N-N-Y, bunny bread. Love it, love it, love it. Back to you, Net Control, KJ5GUY. Everybody have a great day.
1: Very good, Guy. Sounds interesting, and hope you have a great day. Leonard, KO4EAS.
4: Good morning, Bill. Good morning, Vicky, and the rest of the Brew Crew. Put me down for Italian bread. Everyone have a great day, and this is KO4EAS. Back to Net.
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5: 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My go-to is wheat, whole wheat, but there are some sandwiches that just need rye or a bun or a hoagie roll or something like that. 7-3, everybody. 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
1: Well, thank you, Elmer. Hope you have a good day as well, and thanks for checking in. Acknowledge some more text check-ins. We have Rick, N5GI, Richard, N4RSM, Mike, K7VWP, John, K5ORD, and Jim, KD3ATQ. A little bit up top of the list, this is N2BH, along with Vicky, KE8VKY. And the question of the day is, what is your favorite kind of bread for sandwiches? Let's go to Larry, KM7CGI.
6: 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KM7CGI.
1: Very good, Larry. Hope you have a great day yourself. Thank you for stopping by. 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
7: Oh, good morning, everybody on the crew. KA8BYU. I gotta go with rye. I like rye for Reubens, for like hard salami and Swiss cheese sandwiches. So that would be my favorite. Back to you.
1: Rye it is. Have a great day, Roy. Thanks for stopping by. 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
8: Good morning, Bill. Good morning, Vicky, and good morning to the rest of the Brew Crew. I had to think about that for a minute because there's like three breads that I like, but the one I like to get when I can get it is a good pretzel bread. With that said, this is K8UFM, back to Net Control. 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
1: Have a good choice, Randall. 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
1: Oh, hey, good morning, Bill. Good morning, Vicky. Good morning to the crew. I think I'm going to go with sourdough this morning. Something that's got a nice crust to it, soft in the middle. I think that's the choice for a sandwich. Everybody take care. 7-3s, have the best Wednesday possible. It's KM4WZD. Back to net.
0: Oh, thank you, Joe. Hope your Wednesday goes well, and thank you for checking in. Zachary, KI6KQO.
2: Good morning, Bill, Vicky, and the Brew Crew. You know what? When I was a kid, Wonder Bread was it, but now a good whole grain wheat bread for a sandwich is what I like. So 7-3, and everyone have a blessed day. Back to you, Bill, KI6KQO.
0: Very good, Zachary. Yeah, wheat's a good choice. That's what I typically use, and hope you have a good Wednesday as well. Mark, N0CKV.

0: N0CKV. Mark, you with us?
1: I'm here. I missed the question.
0: No problem. What is your favorite bread for sandwiches?
1: Pumpernickel. Good morning, Bill, Vicky, Al, the rest of the brew crew, and everybody else on the net. Pumpernickel is great. With that, I'll say 73. Everybody have a great Wednesday and a great rest of the week. And 0CKV, back to net.
0: Well, thank you, Mark. Pumpernickel it is, and hope you have a good day and rest of the week yourself. Thanks for checking in. Wayne, KC2NJV, good morning.
2: 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KC2NJV, and I will go with sourdough as well. Have a great day.
0: Well, thank you, Wayne. Hope your Wednesday goes well, and appreciate you checking in. Lou, KA4ETS.
3: 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KA4EPS, have a good day.
0: Very good, Lou. Hope you have a good Wednesday yourself, and thank you for stopping by. 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
4: Good morning, Bill, and good morning to the brew crew. I would have to say I like all of them. They're really good, but if I were to pick one out, I think would be Cuban bread on a Cuban sandwich. I just absolutely love that. That's just kind of the hit for me is Cuban. Back to the net. 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
0: Oh, very good, Paul. Hope you have a great day, and thanks for stopping by. Joe, N3SQR.
5: Hi, good morning, Bill, Alan, Vicky, and the rest of the brew crew. Bill, go ahead and put me down for seedless rye bread. I haven't had any good seedless rye bread since moving to Florida, so they're killing me slowly down here. But it has to be sliced, because if bread is not sliced, it's simply a roll, Bill. N3SQR, back to net control.
0: Very good, Joe. Well, geez, you'll have to get some people to send some down to you. Have a great Wednesday. Bob, KE4RAK.
6: Good morning. I would say whole wheat. Yeah, I like whole wheat. I like the Cuban bread, too, the sandwich. Have a great day, everybody. KE4RAK.
0: Very good, Bob. Thank you, and hope you have a great Wednesday. Ed, K4POI.
7: One Bill, Vicky, and the brew crew. Has to be rye bread for me, bread from Bertie, grilled. K4POI, back to you, Bill.
0: Hey, thank you for checking in. 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
8: Good morning, Bill, Vicky, the rest of the net, N3DQD here. Rye bread. In fact, I've been known to make peanut butter and jelly sandwiches on rye. This is N3DQD back to them.
0: Nothing wrong with that. It actually sounds pretty good. Have a good day, Ray. Thanks for checking in. Mike, KB2UDB.
9: Good morning, Bill, Vicky, Mark, and everybody else on the crew. I'm going to take a wheat for 100, Bill. Wheat for 100. Thank you. KB2UDB back to net. Have a good day, y'all.
0: Very good, Mike. Wheat it is, and hope you have a good day yourself. Charles, KD2YUI.
10: Good morning, sir, and good morning, everybody listening in on the brew. Our go-to for bread is a whole grain white that has made with unbleached flour. It's actually the go-to. 73L, back to net control, KD2YUI.
0: Very good, Charles. Hope you have a great day. Thanks for checking in. Let's see, it's 21 after. This is N2BH along with Vicky, KE8VKY. We'll do a couple more text check-ins, and then we'll take some general check-ins and run them all together. So let's go to Clark, KK7DY. Good morning.
11: Good morning, Bill, Vicky, and the rest of the brew crew. I like rye bread on my sandwiches. KK7DY, back to nut control.
0: Very good, Clark. Hope you have a great Wednesday. 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
12: Good morning, Bill and Vicky and everybody out there on the crew. Put me down for sourdough. Sourdough is my favorite. 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
0: Very good, Jimmy. Sourdough it is, and hope you have a great Wednesday yourself. All right, let's take some general check-ins, and we'll let me acknowledge another list of text check-ins. We have Jim, KD3ATQ, Don, W4PPX, looks like Adam, M9WAL, Dale, N2LWI, Gary, N8ZFH, and Steven, WB3ILA. General check-ins come with a call sign twice.
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0: All right, we'll hold up there. Acknowledge this list. I think we have one correction to make. We have Scott. KE9EST was in and out. Thank you for stopping by. I hope you have a great day. Russ, WV8GFT. 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Steve, W1GHB. 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
0: Okay, Paul, we got you, and we have Rob, KC7FBN. So we have some mobiles here, so we'll start with Rob, KC7FBN. Question of the day is, what is your favorite kind of bread for sandwiches?
20: Well, my favorite bread for sandwiches is banana bread. It just is so good. Anyway, thank you for letting me jump in quick. Hey, everyone, getting close to home and gotta help the XYL. This is KC7FBN. I'll be clear.
0: Yeah, very good, Rob. I don't know if you ever use banana bread for a sandwich, but interesting. Have a great day. Paul, KF4ONH.
16: Howard Elbred, good morning. Thanks for getting me aboard. You're doing a great job. We appreciate what you're doing there. This is Paul, Gainesville, Florida, KF4ONH.
0: Oh, thank you, Paul. I missed what Brad you said.
16: Howard O.
0: Sourdough it is. Have a great day. Thank you very much, and appreciate you checking in. Daryl, KC5CZX, good morning.
21: 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And I like sourdough. So back to net, KC5CZX.
0: Very good, Daryl. Hope you have a great day and motor safe. Let me acknowledge some more text check-ins. We have Randy, W2RBC, Jeff, KEASMN, Jim, NW4Q, Bill, VA3YBS, and AC2KW Lewis. Let's go back up to Greg, KB3EYR. Good morning.
22: Good morning, Bill. Good morning, Vicky. Everybody on the brew crew this morning. This is KB3EYR. And, wow, there's a lot of good choices here this morning, but I think I'm just going to go with the white. Have a great day. Back to net control.
0: Thank you, Greg. Hope you have a great day as well. Thank you for checking in. Up next, one of our team members, Mark, KE2EDS. Good morning.
23: Good morning, Bill. Good morning, Vicki. Good morning, Brew Crew. I have a new one here. How about cinnamon raisin? Love it. Love it toasted as well. Have a great morning, KE2EDS.

0: Cinnamon raisin it is. I know I spelled it wrong. I'll have to go back and fix that. Have a good day, Mark. Yeah, Mark is part of the Open Mic Night, which is tonight, 8 o'clock. Now we have Rod, WD8KOB. Good morning.
1: Well, good morning, man. Hope everybody's having good on this old hump day, because it's Wednesday. Anyway, my answer to the question, I guess I'll go with wheat, although I like a variety of bread. Anyway, everybody have a good day. Thanks for bringing me in the net. WDAKOB, back to net.
0: Very good, Rod. Well, thank you for coming into the net, and hope you have a great Wednesday. Duck, KK4DUK.

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1: This is KK4DUK, Duck out of Lake City, Florida. Apologies for that. Hopefully you can hear me this time. I definitely prefer white bread. Excellent question yet again. This is KK4DUK, turning it back over to Net Control. Quack, quack.
0: Very good, Duck. Yep, we got you loud and clear that time. Sounding good, and thank you for checking in. Hope you have a great day. Tim, KQ4EFY.
2: Thank you, Bill, and good morning to everyone on the Morning Brew Net. 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And back to Net Control.
0: Very good, Tim. Weed it is, and thank you for stopping by. Charlie and Bertie, NA2B, good morning.
3: Oh, good morning, Bill. Nobody on the Bertie and I in Tampa Bay. 82 with a feels like a 93 already. Going to be another sizzler. A response to the question, we generally get a multigrain. Not sure if that falls in the category, but we generally get a multigrain for our sandwiches. But, Bill, between you and I, you give me a couple slices of nice homemade bread fresh out of the oven, I'm going to go hide in the corner. I'm not going to share it with anybody. And 2BH and A2B back to that.
0: Oh, yeah, I know what you mean, Charlie. Well, I hope you stay cool today. I think we're only in 70s through the weekend. Next week, I think we're going to hit the 80s and the higher humidity. Have a great day. Chuck, W3CBE.
4: Good morning, Bill, Vicky, and everybody on the brew there. Rye for me there, Bill. Have a great day. W3CBE.
0: All right, it is. Have a great day, Chuck. Appreciate you stopping by. Josh, KX9BBY.
5: 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Good morning, BKNL. I like multigrain. That's what I prefer with my sandwiches. Back to Net Control.
0: Very good, Josh. Hope you have a great day. Thank you for checking in. 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
6: 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Good morning, Vicky. Well, I like just about any kind of bread, but today I'm going to go for rye bread. W3ICQ, back to you.
0: Oh, sounds good, Bob. Hope you have a great Wednesday. Appreciate you checking in. 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
7: 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Good morning, Vicky, and good morning, Al, and everybody who's in here this morning, Scott and Dick. I am celebrating my birthday today, and I'm sure I am going to have Italian bread, because Italian bread is my absolute favorite, especially when it's seeded. W2AJB. Back to Net Control, 7-3.
0: Oh, very good, Anthony. Sounds good. Hope you have a great Wednesday, and thanks for stopping by. 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
8: I have to say, it's the jalapeno cheddar sourdough. Put a little spice to the sandwich. This is AC2KW. Back to you.
0: Oh, that sounds real good, Lewis. Have a great day. Appreciate

checking in. This is N2BH, Bill and Palmyra, New York, along with Vicky, KG8VKY. Let's see. Let me just make a couple quick announcements here. Tonight, 8 o'clock, open mic night. Thursday morning, 10 a.m., 20 meter net on 14.317. And Thursday night, 8 o'clock in the Zoom room, I believe is the M1KE discussion group. And Friday night, 8 o'clock is the youth net. Let's go to Rick, N5GI. The question of the day is, what is your favorite kind of bread for sandwiches?

0: 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I might have stepped away. Let's go to Richard, N4RSM.
1: Good morning to everyone on the Brew Crew. I prefer white bread on my sandwiches. Back to you.
0: Very good, Richard. Hope you have a great Wednesday. Appreciate you stopping by. Mike, K7VWP.
2: 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This is Mike, K7VWP. I prefer to have sourdough. That seems to be my bread of choice. K7VWP, back to net.
0: Sourdough it is. Mike, have a great day. Appreciate checking in. John, K5ORD.
3: K5ORD. This is John in Arlington, Texas. Good morning, Brew Crew. Sourdough's going to be my favorite bread for sandwiches. I hope everybody has a good one. K5ORD.
0: You dropped a little bit when you gave the name of the bread there, if you'd repeat that.
3: 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Sourdough, K5ORD.
0: Sourdough it is. Have a great day, John. Thank you for checking in. 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
4: 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I guess favorite now is Italian, but when I was a kid, when my grandmother would make the homemade bread, couldn't beat it. Back to you, Bill, KD3ATQ.
0: Oh, yeah, fresh out of the oven, still warm. 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
5: Good morning, Bill, Vicky, everybody on the Brew Crew this morning. It's W4PPX. Put me down for butter bread. Butter bread's my favorite. 7-3, hope everybody has a good day. W4PPX, back to you, Bill.
0: excuse me. Very good, Don. Sounds good. First butter on the list, and hope you have a great Wednesday. Adam, M9WAL over in England. Looks like you're new to the system. Welcome.

0: M9WAL. Adam, you with us? Well, let's move on to Dale, 12LWY. Good morning.
1: Good morning, Brew Crew. Dale here, 12LWY, up at Cape Vincent, New York. My preferred sandwich bread would be rye bread, would be my bread of choice. However, in the morning, a little raisin bread is always good. Everybody have a great day, 12LWY.
0: Sounds good, Dale. Hope you have a great day, and thank you for checking in with us. Gary, N8ZFH.
2: Good morning, Bill, Vicki, and the crew. I don't think I ever met a bread that I didn't like, but you can put me down for rye, please. N8ZFH, back to net.
0: Rye it is. Have a good day, Gary. Steven, WB3ILA.
3: Morning, Bill, Vicki, and everyone on the air. Put me down for Italian. That's usually what I get. So, back to the net, and everybody have a good day. WB3ILA.
0: Well, thank you, Stephen. Hope your Wednesday goes well, and appreciate you checking in with us. Let's go back up, see if Rick is here, N5GI. Nothing heard. Let's go to Steve, W1GHB. Good morning.

0: W1GHB, Steve, you with us? Well, let's move on down to Bill, WHK, good morning.
1: Oh, good morning from Southwest Florida. Temperature is 78 degrees already. Sunny out. Well, my bread that I like is rye bread, with or without caraway seeds. But any kind of bread is good. Except gluten-free bread. I haven't found one. My wife wants gluten-free bread, and I can't find any that even has any kind of flavor. But anyway, I don't want to get into that. Got a busy day ahead, and so I'll let y'all go. This is WHK, 73s everybody. Back to net control.
0: Very good, Bill. Rye it is for you, and she can have the other stuff. Have a great day. Russ, WVA-GFT.
2: Well, I can take just about any bread. I don't really care for the darker breads unless it's something I haven't tried. I'll try any type of breads at least one time. So far, I've been trying to get around to always getting a honey wheat bread. I used to be have an apiary in West Virginia, but lugging all those hives around and stuff, I finally couldn't do it anymore, so I turned it over to my grandson, the last couple of hives that I had. But as to my favorite, definitely a honey wheat bread. I don't know if it's gluten-free or not. I really don't care. I just want to say I'm on the seafood diet. When it comes to bread, seafood, I eat it. And that's about it for me. Good morning to everybody from Rockwood, Pennsylvania, where I'm work camping up here. WV8GFT, back to you.
0: Very good, Russ. Yeah, that honey wheat does have a good taste to it. And hope you have a great day. Thanks for joining us. Let's see, we have some more text check-ins. Not sure where I left off, but we have Bill.

0: KR4CKC, Joel, KC2GRN, Kenneth, AB4KT, Mike, K6AAN, Daryl, WB1DXN, Chris, AB4KK, and Bill, KA5PMI, who's usually mobile, so we'll go right to Bill. Question of the day is, what is your favorite kind of bread for sandwiches?
1: Good morning, Bill, everybody on the group. My favorite bread is the wheat bread. I think it's honey wheat, and then it's got like the sticks and grain and stuff in it. That's my favorite. Although I won't call any bread, to be honest with you. So hope everybody has a great day. KI5PMI, back to net.
0: Very good, Bill. Thanks. Hope you have a great Wednesday. Let's go up to Randy, W2RBC, one of our team members. Good morning.
2: Good morning, Bill, Vicki, and everyone on the Morning Brew. My favorite bread would be homemade sourdough. I especially like it when it's lightly toasted just before making a sandwich. Back to net control, 73 to all, W2RBC.
0: Yeah, very good, Randy. Yeah, that does add a special kind of flavor to it. Have a great day. Jeff, KEASMN.
3: 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This is KE8SMN. Well, I guess if I had to pick one, I'd go with sourdough. KE8SMN. Back to net.
0: Very good, Jeff. Thanks for checking in. Hope you have a great day. Jim, NW4Q.
4: Morning, Bill. Sourdough.
0: Very good, Jim. Sourdough it is. Seems like a popular choice this morning. Have a great day. Bill, the A3YVS.
5: Good morning, Bill, Vicki, everybody on the net this morning. I'm going to go with sourdough as well, or sourdough rye, which is a really nice combination. A3YVS, back to you.
0: Very good, Bill. Thanks for checking in. Hope you have a great Wednesday. Now let's go to another Bill, KR4CKC. Good morning.
6: Bread with the caraway seeds on it, and since we're talking about sandwiches, you can put some nice, lean, thinly sliced roast beef on that rye bread, and a dill pickle to go. KR4CKC. You all have a great day.
0: Oh, that sounds good, Bill. Hope you have a great Wednesday. Thank you for checking in. 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
7: 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I would have to say it would be whole wheat. 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
0: Very good, Joel. Hope you have a great Wednesday. Kenneth, AB4KT.
8: The village is AB4KT. I rarely eat bread. Maybe literally 4 to 6 slices a year. And when I do, it's just that whatever you store bread you get. Now you make a peanut butter and jelly. Everybody have a great day. Back to net.
0: Very good, Kenneth. Hope you have a great Wednesday. Thank you for checking in. Mike, K6AAN.
9: Well, good morning, Bill and Vicki and everybody on the net. My favorite is definitely wheat. Wheat bread for sure. Back to net control. Have a great day, everyone. This is K6AAN.
0: Well, thank you, Mike. Hope you have a good day as well, and appreciate you checking in with us. 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
10: Good morning from the Granite State. Good morning, Vicki and Bill and the rest of the brew crew. I prefer sourdough, but I'm going to have to tell the princess here of the house to get me a loaf of that someday. I don't have it in the house. She usually gets something else, and I'll have to tell her to do that. But just because she's the princess, that doesn't make me the king of the house. So I'm just because I'm father doesn't make me the king. Everybody have a safe day. Look ahead, think ahead, plan ahead. WB1DXN, back to net control.
0: Very good, Daryl. Hope you have a great Wednesday. Thank you for stopping by. Last on this list, Chris, AB4KK. Good morning.
11: Good morning, Bill, Vicki. Thank you guys for having the net and everybody else on the morning group. I love pumpernickel rye. That's my favorite. Or any kind of rye bread, but I really like pumpernickel rye. That's outstanding sandwiches. Back to net, AB4KK.
0: Very good, Chris. Hope you have a great Wednesday and appreciate stopping by. This is N2BH, along with Vicki, KE8VKY. Time for some new check-ins. 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
0: All right, let's hold up there. We'll acknowledge this list. In-N-Outs, we have Chris, KR4LKN, David, KF8FGS. Looks like you're new to the system. Hope you come back with us. And we have Brian, W8BPD. We're all In-N-Out. Hope you guys have a great day. We have Sale, N2UOG, Jinzik, BA3KTJ, Mike, KC3LAV. 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
4: Whiskey,
0: okay,
4: Quebec,
0: Sherry, we got you. KF8GON. We'll get back to you in a second here.
4: Number nine.
0: We have Vern, VA3CRF. Chuck, KC1HGV. Jason, KAATW. Bradley, KD6WFR. And Frank, KG5DXB. And we just added Ken, WQ9V. Let's go to Bradley in the mobile. The question of the day is, what is your favorite kind of bread for sandwiches?
5: Good morning. It's definitely 100% sourdough.
0: Sourdough it is. Have a good day, Bradley. Thanks for checking in. Let's see. We have Vern, VA3CRF. Good morning.
6: Good morning, Bill. Thank you, everybody on the net. Thanks for picking me up. Out for a walk this morning, as usual. Temperature's 58. Looks like it's going to be a nice sunny day. And we're getting set up for the Canada Day Rib Fest here at Memorial Park. In terms of the question of the day, Bill, I would always go with whole wheat or multigrain. Hope everyone has a great day. Thanks for doing it. VA3CRF.
0: Very good, Vern. Thanks for checking in. Hope you have a great day. Enjoy. Ken, WQ9V.
7: Good morning to you and all the brew crew. Where this morning when I left the house, it was 80 degrees, feeling like 86 degrees out there with 97, I think it was, percent humidity. My favorite bread for a sandwich, basically, I'm going to say, I get a white bread from the local store here, but it's got a little bit of honey mixed into it. But if I had, excuse me, sourdough, that would be fantastic. All right. Thank you for letting me check into the net. And remember, sometimes you're the bug, and sometimes you're the windshield. WQ9V clear.
0: Very good, Ken. Hope you have a great day. Thank you for checking in. Let's go up to Frank, KJ5DXB. Good morning.
8: Good morning to you, Bill, Vicky, everybody in the brew crew. I'll take some rye bread this morning, please. Thanks for the check-in. Everybody have a great day. KJ5DXB. Back to you, Bill.
0: All right, it is. Have a good day, Frank. Appreciate you checking in. Jason, KAATW.
9: Good morning, everyone. I would go with white bread. White bread it is for me. K K8ATW. Back to net.
0: Very good, Jason. Thanks for stopping by and hope you have a great day. 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
10: 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Back to net control.
0: Very good, Chuck. Hope you have a great day. Italian it is. Sherry, KF8GON, looks like you're new to the system. Welcome, and what is your favorite kind of bread for sandwiches?
3: I think I, too, am going to go with the sourdough crew this morning.
0: Sourdough it is. 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And a lot of good information there. Vicki has a great magazine out. A lot of good information. And hope you become a regular. Check back in with us. 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

0: KC3LAV, Mike, you with us? Yeah, nothing heard. Last for me today, we'll go to Jinzik, VA3KTJ.
1: Good morning, Bill, Vicky, and everyone on the net. My favorite choice will be white bread, although I like most of the other types as well, but white bread is my the most favorite bread type. Everybody have a great day. This is VA3KTJ, back to net control.
0: Oh, thank you, Jinzik. Hope you have a great Wednesday as well, and thank you for checking in, and appreciate everybody checking in with me this morning. Hope everybody has a great Wednesday. We'll turn it over to Al, K8BAC, along with Vicky, KE8VKY. It's all yours. This is N2BH.
2: Well, thank you, Bill. Good morning, everybody. This is Al, K8BAC, along with Vicky, KE8VKY, across the field from you there. Logging, keep me out of trouble. Good question. What is your favorite kind of bread for sandwiches? Well, because of recent developments, mine's a whole wheat multi-grain, but it always kind of has been. Let's pick up where Bill left off. Let's go to N2UOG, Sal in Spring Hill, Florida. Good morning, Sal.
3: Okay, good morning. I thought I was left out. Good morning, everybody on the Brew Crew. You can put me down for a good old white bread. Good old white bread is basically what I have. Hey, I'll eat anything, any bread. thanks for picking me up. This is N2UOG, back to Naked Row.
2: All righty, thank you, Sal. Looks like we got some text check-ins here. We got N8HLN, Mike, at Grosse Pointe, Michigan. We got KD3AJN, Anna, in Beaver, Pennsylvania, and KQ4STK Gary in DeLand, Florida. DeLand? I don't know. Anyways, let's just go right down the list and go to Gary, KQ4STK. Good morning, Gary.
4: Good morning, all. Of course, I live in Florida. I'm going to have to say multi-grain, but my heart really, because I grew up in the New York area, wants a bagel and lox, and wants a fresh Italian bread with lots of seeds. 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
2: 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How about Anna, Beaver, Pennsylvania, KD3AJN. Good morning, Anna.
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2: Well, Annie, you kind of dropped out just as you said what your favorite bread was. Could you come back with that, please? All righty. I think you said white on there. Yeah, there's a little bit of glitching going on here this morning. I don't know what that's about. Might be on my end. All right, N8HLN, Mike in Grosse Pointe, Michigan. Good morning.
6: Good morning, Al. Thank you to the crew. Beautiful morning, 60 degrees here in blue skies on the east side of Detroit. As to my bread choice, you got to love a old-fashioned European rye or a deli rye, but any rye basically without beets. So that's my choice. Back to net, N8HLN.
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8: Kilo, November, 4, Victor, Golf, Romeo. Kilo, November, 4, Victor, Golf, Romeo. Hope Hills, North Carolina,

0: All right. Sounds like we had KN4VGR. Wesley in Hope Mills, North Carolina, new to the system. He was in and out. Thanks for checking in this morning, Wesley. Don't be a stranger. Come back when you can talk and answer the question and enjoy the East Coast Reflector. We also had N4RHE Roger down in Fort Lauderdale. We had N2VLK Jeff in Link.
1: 4 Victor Golf Romeo

0: All right. Sounds like we had KN4VGR. Wesley in Hope Mills, North Carolina, new to the system. He was in and out. Thanks for checking in this morning, Wesley. Don't be a stranger. Come back when you can talk and answer the question and enjoy the East Coast Reflector. We also had N4RHE Roger down in Fort Lauderdale. We had N2VLK Jeff in Lancaster. He's mobile. Jeff, be right back with you. K4ITA Leo in Fort Lauderdale, Florida, and WA8CLG Doug in Homosassa. Let's go to Jeff in Lancaster, New York, N2VLK. Question of the day, what's your favorite kind of bread for sandwiches? Good morning, Jeff.
1: Good morning, everybody. I hope you all have a nice day today. As far as the question, my favorite bread for a sandwich is rye bread. And with that, I'll turn it back to you. N2VLK Mobile, I'll be listening.
0: All right, Jeff, rye bread it is. Let's go to Doug in Homosassa, WA8CLG. Good morning, Doug.
2: This is WA8CLG. Good morning, everybody. And my favorite bread would have to go into rye bread. If it's sourdough, more the better. And I like all kinds of bread. I've been making my own bread for about the last 30 years, so I like to make it more than I like to eat it. Back to you, Al. Everybody have a good one.
0: All righty, thank you, Doug. Yep, the smell of fresh bread baking in an oven is something to experience. How about Leo in Fort Lauderdale, K4ITA? Good morning, Leo.
3: Good morning. Good morning, Al. Good morning, Vicky. Good morning, everybody, from the beautiful Fort Lauderdale. It's 82 degrees, sun and clouds. Humid, just is now in South Florida, but no wheat, no seaweed on the ocean. My bread is for sandwich is focaccia. Focaccia bread with a touch of olive oil and cherry tomatoes on it. Everybody, great day, K4ITA.
0: All righty, Leo, we got you. Have a great day, sir. Enjoy that beautiful weather. How about Roger down in Fort Lauderdale, N4RHE? Good morning, Roger.
4: K8BT, good morning, Al, and your neighbor across the field who always rises to the occasion. November 4, Rima Teleco, my own bread. Over the years, listening to W2BLT and my brother Bob, KB3SNM, I decided to make my own. Making bread is a matter of ratios. The only variables are temperature and humidity, which I cannot control. Yesterday, I referenced Raymond Babbitt as being an excellent driver. Today, Al, I reference Forrest Gump. My bread is like a box of chocolates. I never know what I'm going to get, but it is always delicious. Bread is a staff of life. November 4, Roger Ham enthusiast, return to net.
0: All righty, thank you, Roger. Have yourself a great day. With that, we're down at the bottom of the list again, guys. Everybody wake up. Press that push-to-talk button. Let's take some more check-ins. Anybody, anywhere, come with your call signs.
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0: All right. Well, we've got M9WAL, Adam, in Stretford, England. Looks like we got KF2WB, Warren, in Ilion, New York. We got one of our team members, KO4QMM, Roger, down in Umatilla, Florida. KN4HV, oh, K4NHV, Nick, in Sebring, Florida. And KR4MWG, John, in Jupiter, Florida. And he's mobile, and he's going to be up next. Question of the day, what is your favorite kind of bread for sandwiches? KR4MWG, good morning, John.
1: 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This is KR4MWG. My favorite bread has to be the sourdough, for sure. KR4MWG, back to that.
0: All righty, sourdough it is. Have a great day. Safe travels out there. How about K4NHV, Nick and Sabring? Good morning, Nick.
2: Well, good morning to all on the net. Nick here in Sebring, Florida. I guess my favorite bread is the Great Value brand multigrain from Walmart. It's cheap and it's good. Thanks for doing the net. K4NHV.
0: All righty, Nick. Thank you. Have a great day. How about Roger in Umatilla, Florida, KO4QMM, one of our team members here. Good morning, Roger.
3: Good morning, Al, Vicky, and the brew crew. Put me down for that good old white bread. Nothing like a club sandwich on white. Everybody have a good day. Thanks for getting me in there, Al. KO4QMM clear.
0: Another fan of Wonder Bread, the stuff that sticks to the roof of your mouth when you take a bite of your sandwich. Have a good day, Roger. How about KF2WV Warren in New York? Good morning, Warren.
4: Good morning. This is KF2WV. Well, though I buy multigrain bread when I have to buy it, I prefer my own bread. And I make a mean white bread with my KitchenAid mixer. There's nothing like a nice tomato fresh out of the garden and a nice fresh hot bread. And that's just, you know, what can I say? What more to life is there? So this is KF2WV.
0: Alrighty, we got you down for multigrain. Have a great day, Warren. And yeah, it sounds pretty good. How about M9WAL? Adam, good morning.
5: Good afternoon, Brew Crew. This is M9WAL from Manchester, England. Voice might sound familiar because I'm on a different call sign now. I used to be N7WIW. But anyways, tried keying up earlier, but it looked like the repeater settings are wrong on my new radio, so that's great. But anyways, put me down for white bread. Back to next.
0: All right, thank you, Adam. Yep, everything's working just fine. New call sign. All right, great. Yep, I thought your voice sounded familiar. Have a great day. Thanks for checking in, and don't be a stranger. Have a good afternoon, I guess, over there. All right, that takes us down to the end of another list. You guys are coming in twos and threes today. Yesterday it was like 20s and 30s. So let's see if we can get another list going here. This is Al, K8BAC, along with Vicky, K8BKY. Anybody, anywhere, come with your calls, times twice and slowly.
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All right, we're going to add on to that list. KQ1 USA, Jamie in Alabama. We got N3MDC, Michael in Winston-Salem, North Carolina, and KR4EMM, Vince in Fort Lauderdale. Let's jump up to the top of the list. Guys, question of the day, what is your favorite kind of bread for sandwiches? Let's go to Chris in IKB8PLV. Good morning, Chris.

Chris, I'm going to assume the GM repeater's kind of blanking out again a little bit. You want to try that one more time? The carrier came across, but there's no voice on it, which happens. And if I can't get you this time, I'll get back to you in a minute. Try one more time.

0: All right. Yep. It's messing up, Chris. I'll be back to you in just a second. Give it a minute to reset. Maybe we'll have to send somebody. We'll send Vicky to the top of the tower and rattle it a little bit, see if it'll work itself loose there. I'll get back to you in just a second, Chris. How about Tim, VE3TGN Windsor? Good morning, Tim.
1: Good morning, Al, and Vicky and the Bruiser gang. There, wasn't it beautiful sunny day today? I like brown bread myself. I definitely like whole wheat bread. They're toasted with the nice jelly, nice strawberry jelly there. So have a good night. 73 to all, and take care. This is VEN in Windsor, Ontario, Canada. Clear, and have a good night. Take care. Have a good day.
0: All right, thank you, Tim. All right, Chris. Tim warmed up that GM repeater. See if you can get in now. KB8PLV, you still there?
2: Yeah.

0: Yeah, something weird's going on. If you want to recheck later, go ahead, Chris, but we got you in there. How about K2AP, K2AP, our buddy Joe over in East Islip? Hello, Joe.
1: Good morning, Al. Good morning, Vicky, and everybody on the Brew Crew. I would have to say that I like Italian breakfast sandwiches. I have to have it gluten-free, though, but I would definitely say anyway. So it's 68 degrees and sunny today in East Islip. Have a great day, everyone. KWP, back to net.
0: All right, thank you, Joe. Have a great day. How about K9, TBD, Joel in Easton, Pennsylvania. Good morning.
2: Good morning, Al and all. Temperature here is about the same. Beautiful day, low humidity. It's going to be great. I prefer caraway seeded rye. That's my answer. Back to net.
0: Alrighty, we got you. Have a great day, Joel. Yeah, we've got the humidity slowly creeping in now. It's going to get really bad by Saturday. How about WW0N, Kenny in Germantown? Hello, Kenny.
3: Well, good morning, everybody on the morning crew, brew crew. I'm going to go for pumpernickel. Whenever I see that on the menu, that's what I normally will get, so... Have a wonderful day, midweek. Looking forward to Friday. This is WW0N, back to net.
0: All righty. Thank you, sir. Yep, it is Wednesday. Thank goodness for that. How about N5, UJJ, Jeff in Red River. Hello, Jeff.
4: Well, good morning, gentlemen. You may not be familiar with Red River, New Mexico. We're up here at the 9,200 feet elevation, sitting at 39 degrees right now, and we're smoky. The forest fires are closing in on us. We've got smoke everywhere, but we're going to survive it. Hey, it's raisin bread. It'd be my favorite. If I'm the only one eating it, no one else in the house likes it. Raisin bread. Well, good morning, and thanks for letting me in. 73's N5 UJJ.
0: All right. Thank you, Jeff. Have a great day. Thanks for checking in. Don't be a stranger. Next up, KQ4DMX, Hector in Gainesville, Florida. Good morning.
5: Good morning to everybody out there in the net. My best bread for sandwiches now, I just learned how to do sourdough bread. Sourdough bread is my favorite right now, my homemade. 73 to everybody out there. Have a good day.
0: All righty, have a great day as well, Hector. I see Jeff and Hector are both new to the system. We got a lot of new people starting to check in here. Thanks, guys, for checking in the morning. If you do have a valid email address on QRZ, you'll receive a welcome letter. 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A wealth of information, including the East Coast Reflector magazine, the best publication in the ham radio community. Thanks to Vicky, Dick, and everybody that puts time and effort into it. Let's go down to Tony in Homosassa, one of our team members here, W2KJV. Good morning, Tony.
6: Good morning, Al. You sounding good today? Good morning, Vicky, and everyone on the Morning Brew. I'm going to go with homemade bread. I guess it's homemade white bread. Hope everyone has a great day. Back to you, Al. W2KJV.
0: All righty, thank you, Tony. We got you down. Homemade white bread sounds pretty good. How about KR4EMM Vince in Fort Lauderdale? Good morning, Vince.
7: Good morning, Vicky, and everybody on the crew this morning. It has to be seeded Italian bread. Nothing better than that. Nice hero sandwich. Oh, my God. Anyway, get me hungry early. Everybody have a wonderful day. This is KR4EMM. Back to you, Al. Thank you.
0: So we're all having sandwiches for lunch today, huh? We got the thing going here. Thanks, let's go to Michael in Winston-Salem in 3MDC. Good morning, Michael.
8: Morning, Alan, with everybody in the brew crew. Al, that would be sourdough. And I get our sourdough bread at Harris Teeter right down the road from my house. Let me get started. And no, Al, we're not having sandwiches for lunch today or dinner. We're having pizza. My mom was talking about pizza last night when we came home, so For dinner night, it's a pizza. Back to you, Alan, 3NBC.
0: Yep, Vicky. Vicky just said what I was going to tell you. What you do is you take one piece of pizza, and you put another piece of pizza on top of it, face to face, and you got you a pizza sandwich. So there you go. You got a sandwich for lunch. Have a great day. Cool. How about KQ1 USA, Jamie in Alabama? Hello.
9: Good morning. Thank you very much. I do appreciate you having me on this morning. I would like to say my favorite is going to be the low-carb keto bread. I developed type 2 diabetes while I was in the Marine Corps due to eating freeze, and it's all service connected, so I do get compensation for it. But, yeah, the low-carb keto bread, white bread, is my favorite. KQ1 USA back.
0: All righty. Thank you, Jamie. Yeah, they just found out I had high blood pressure a couple of months ago, so I can't have it. They told me to lay off processed wheats and processed meat, so I found a really good whole wheat bread that's kind of natural, and it tastes pretty good, and that's what I'm down to now. Not so bad. Probably better for me. How about Frank in Lancaster, New York? I see you're checking in via text, KC2JPQ. Good morning.

0: Good morning, Al and Vicky and everybody on the brew. Put me down for Rye Bread, Al. And I'll just say 7-3s. Just have a great day, and I'll send it back to the net. KC2JPQ.
1: Frank, have yourself a great day, sir. Thanks for checking in like usual. Always good to talk to you. We also had a couple more text check-ins. KJ5LJJ Greg over in Purvis, Mississippi, and NA2F Antonio in Wilmington, North Carolina. Let's add to that list, guys. Anybody, anywhere, come with the call signs twice and slowly.
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1: Well, that's a good place to draw a line right there. We had K2 PB Paul in St. Cloud. He was in and out. Sounded like he was mobile too. Safe travels, friend. We got from the bottom up, we have K8YDR Chip in Marysville, Michigan. We got KB8PLV. Chris is back. Chris will be back with you in just a second. We'll get you first. K8SPY Scott in Rochester, New York. WP4TZV Pedro in Puerto Rico. We got KC3FGD Ray in Elizabethtown. KF8DRC, our Detroit Rock City guy, Jack in Rochester. We got K1MSD Michael in Coral Springs, Florida. WB5ITT Chris in Beaumont. Wow. AA5EX Philip in Austin, Texas. I think we got the rest. We better get Chris before he disappears again. KB8PLV, question of the day. What's your favorite bread for sandwiches? Good morning.
8: Thanks, Al, Vicky, for having me back on the net. Put me down for rye. That way, if things between the sandwich taste bland or funny, the rye covers it up. Everyone have a good week ahead. This is KB8POV. Back to net.
1: All righty. Thank you, Chris. Have yourself a great day. All right, let's jump up to the top of the list. Looking. Nope, no more. I don't think there's any more mobiles up there. Let's go to NA2F Antonio in Wilmington, North Carolina. Good morning.
12: Morning to one and all. I would have to say wheat for sandwiches.
1: All right, we got you for wheat. Have a great day, Antonio. How about Greg in Purvis, Mississippi, KJ5LJJ? Good morning.
13: Hey, good morning, Brew Crew. To answer to the question of Nature's Own Honey Wheat, Nature's Own Honey Wheat Bread. Back to you, Nick Control.
1: Oh, yeah, good honey wheats, hard to beat. Have a great day, Greg. Take care now. AA5EX, Philip in Austin, Texas, you're next. Good morning, Philip.
14: Thank you very much. I would have to say that I'm not particular to a single type of bread. I actually like a dark rye on one side a pumpernickel on one side and a Jewish rye on the other side. And in Texas, they make a swirl that's kind of got both of them tied in together. So that's my favorite. Back to that. Thank you.
1: Well, that sounds pretty interesting. But, yeah, I think I've seen what you're talking about there. Hey, thanks for checking in. Don't be a stranger, Philip. Thanks for checking in for the first time. How about Chris in Beaumont, WB5ITT? Good morning, Chris.
15: Good morning, sir, and to the rest of the morning, Brew, from WB5ITT, mobile in sunny Beaumont, Texas. And, oh, humid again. Wish it was dry. Anyhow, oh, I prefer whole wheat. The only way to go for me, and the doctor says it's good for me anyway. Hope everybody has a good hump day. WB5ITT, mobile back to net.
1: All right, yeah, I got that lecture too, Chris. I switched over. Of course, I've always kind of liked wheat, so no big deal for me. Thanks. Have a great day. How about K1MSD Michael in Coral Springs? Good morning, Michael.
16: Good morning, everyone. Sorry for the crazy check-in. I was dodging a car. I'm mobile. Wheat bread for me, and this is my second time on the net, and I'm really enjoying listening to everybody today. So have a great day. Thank you, everyone. K1MSD.
1: Well, all right. Thank you, Michael. And don't be a stranger, man. We're here Monday through Friday, except for holidays. Dick doesn't pay us to do holidays, so we take the days off. Let's break with K1MSD. Let's go to Jack, KF8DR. Morning, Jack.
17: Good morning, Al. Good morning, Vicki. Good morning, all. Yes, I like Amish rye bread. Amish rye bread, that's my favorite thing. With some salami and corned beef. That's all I have for you, Al. Have a good day. KFA, Detroit, Rock City.
1: All right, rye it is. Amish rye. Sounds pretty good. Jack, have yourself a great day. Enjoy this beautiful weather. How about Ray in Elizabethtown, KC3FGD. Good morning, Ray.
18: Hey, good morning, Al, everyone on the net here. Beautiful morning here in Lancaster County, Pennsylvania. Scrapple country, by the way. Yeah, I like multigrain, Al. Hey, everyone, have a wonderful day. Back to net control.
1: Multigrain it is. It's one of my favorites, too, Ray. Have a great day. How about WP4TZV, Pedro in Puerto Rico. Good morning, Pedro.
19: Good morning to all. I'm here from Puerto Rico. Temperature is 82. So my favorite bread is sourdough. So my wife made it. I want to share it to the community. This morning, my wife wake me up at 5 a.m. because the propane gas was, we not got propane gas because she was baking today. So she woke me up to hours early. So today was extra slice of sour bread.
1: All righty, we got you. Sounds like you're getting the homemade sourdough, so that's a bonus yet. Pedro, have a great day. Thanks for checking in this morning. How about K8SPY, Scott in Rochester? Good morning, Scott.
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0: Oh, yeah, it's doing just fine, just fine. Let's see. Was that K8SPY? Was that you, Scott? Because I tell you what, you kind of came through there, but it didn't sound like you.
1: 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This is KE5SQC in West Central Arkansas. Over.
0: All right. Well, you've landed right in the middle of a net, and your audio is just fine. If you want to check in, we'll be taking check-ins in just a moment, but your audio is just fine. How about K8SPY, Scott in Rochester? 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

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I'm listening, over.

0: All right, he might have been in and out. How about Chip in Marysville, Michigan, K8YDR. Good morning, Chip.
1: Morning, Al and Vicki and everyone else on the Brew Crew today. Not in Marysville today, at our summer home in Carlton, New York, but enjoying the beautiful summer that we're having here. But my favorite bread is sourdough. I like sourdough bread on my sandwiches and my toast and everything. So back to that.
0: All righty. Well, enjoy your escape. Have a great day there, Chip. Enjoy. We got some more text check-ins rolling in. KY4NB Scott in Memphis, Tennessee. We got W2PUT Dan in Milan. He might be out traversing around. And we got KQ8U Bob in Ecorse, Michigan. Let's take some more check-ins. Anyone, anywhere, come with your call signs twice and slowly.

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8: All righty. 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KR4MWW Mark in Orlando, checking in this morning. Appreciate you. 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We also have from the bottom up KF8DJQ Kevin in Bowling Green, Ohio. 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We got KK4VTT Bruce in Kissimmee. K5LLE Leslie in Houston, and K5YNU Florin in Conroe. They're all mobile. We'll get you guys in just a minute. 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
8: Okay, sounds like we got a November Sierra 2 Juliet, Scott and Mount Vernon. And then, oh no, NS2 JYA. Boy, I don't know. Maybe we didn't get you all the way. 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I want to try to get you.

0: All right, well, here, nothing. We'll assume we got everything right, and we're ready to rock and roll here. Let's get our mobile stations. Guys, question of the day, what is your favorite kind of bread for sandwiches? K5YNU, Florin in Conroe, he's driving around. Good morning, Florin.
1: Good morning, y'all, Vicky, everyone on the Morning Brew Crew. Multigrain, called Ezekiel bread. I love that bread. Back to that control. Everyone have a blessed day. K5YNU, mobile.
0: Thank you, Florin. Multigrain it is. Have a great day, bud. K5LLE, Leslie in Houston. Good morning.
2: Good morning. This is Kilo 5, Lima Lima Echo. My favorite bread is the Amish rye bread, and I really miss being able to get it from the Pennsylvania Dutch area. I live down in Houston, Texas now, and you just can't find it down here. But it's still my favorite, and as a kid, I used to love it just with butter glazed all over it. But that's it. This is Kilo 5, Lima, Lima, Echo, Mobile. Back to the net.
0: All right. Thank you, Leslie. Yep. I know exactly what you're talking about. Slathered in butter is the best way. How about KK4VTT, Bruce and Kissimmee? Good morning.
3: Hey, good morning, everyone. Good morning, all. Have a great day out there. You know, I ain't heard nobody say an everything bagel with cold cut lettuce and tomato. With a bowl of soup. Hey, you guys have a great day out there. Thanks for letting me have some fun. Kilo, Kilo 4, Victor Tango Tango. Somewhere here in Orlando, mobile and around. Thanks.
0: That sounds kind of good right now, a bagel sandwich. Ah, there's a place up in Ann Arbor that serves good ones, too. All right, thanks, Bruce. Have a great day. Let's see if Dan's out there. He might be mobile, too. W2PUT, good morning.
4: Hey, good morning, Al. not mobile this morning. In the office. Man, just got off the phone again for work. Good timing. I'd say my favorite sandwich bread is going to be a good multigrain. They have a pretty good one at the OG in town here. If you've ever been there, Al, you might know what I mean. Back to you,
0: W2PZ. Oh, yeah, I know exactly what you're talking about. My son's got me there a few times. Have a great day, Dan. How about KQ8U, our buddy Bob up in E-Course? Good morning, Bob.
5: Morning, Al, and the rest of the crew. Yeah, I've been down for like 10 days in the hospital, but I'm all good now. So what was the question again?
0: Well, the question of the day is, what is your favorite kind of bread for sandwiches?
5: I got it now. I guess the message wore off. I like wheat bread. That's my favorite. Hey, have a great day. KQAU, Beth and Net.
0: All righty, Bob. Yeah, we did miss you Saturday. Home. Glad you're safe. So, good deal. Let's jump down to KY4NB Scott, Memphis, Tennessee. Oh, Scott.

0: don't like. And for Elvis, it would be the whole loaf, right? With the peanut butter and jelly and bacon and the whole bit on it. Back to you. Thanks to everybody behind the scenes and for doing that control, KY4NB.
1: All right. Thank you, Scott. Have yourself a great day. Let's go to our other Scott, my team member here, in 7FGP in Jamestown. Oh.
2: Good morning, Al and Vicky. Thanks for doing the net. I'm having to go with sourdough. Back to you.
1: Sourdough it is. Thank you, Scott. Have yourself a good day. Boy, I got a whole bunch of Scots in here today. How about NS2J, Scott in Mount Vernon? Good morning.
3: Good morning. This is Scott up in New York City. I'm going to have to go with wheat, but I have a kid that likes white. So most of the time I end up eating white because that's just what my wife buys for him. So, but my preference is wheat. Back to the net.
1: All righty. Well, thank you, Scott, and have yourself a good day. So you're new to the system, don't be a stranger. Check in often. We're here Monday through Friday from 7 a.m. to 9 a.m. Eastern Standard. Let's go over to KF8DJQ, Kevin in Bowling Green. Good morning, Kevin.
4: Good morning, Al. Good morning, Vicki. Everybody on the net this morning. Put me down for white bread and... We buy the frozen, uncooked loaves. Thank you, Lovey. And Tom out, and it's as close to homemade as you can get, and it's pretty good stuff. So, KF8DJQ and the missus, back to net.
1: All right. Thank you, Kevin. My mom used to buy those all the time. Those are pretty good. Not bad at all. All right. Well, I see we got KF0MHN, one of our team members here, Bill, in East Belleville, Minnesota. We got N1CBM Carlos in Hollywood, Florida. Got about 10 more minutes. Let's take some more check-ins. Anybody anywhere, come to the call signs twice and slowly.

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0: righty. Well, first of all, we got N4FEZ Robert, Oklahoma City, Oklahoma, checking in and out. Thanks for checking in this morning, Robert. Have a great day. KJ5MEL, Mel, I think you're trying to check in via digital. There's something seriously wrong. You're just nothing but packet loss and some pretty bad issues going on there. You may want to look into that. We can't, we're not really copying anything you're doing there. We also have KA4JAZ out in Midlothian, Virginia. We got KQ4YYN Joe in Franklin, Georgia. He's mobile. Be right back with you, Joe. We got WB2GLW Mike in Lake Ronkonkoma, New York. Let's see. We got Bill and we got Carlos. Let's go to Joe. Question of the day. What is your favorite kind of bread for sandwiches? KQ4YYN. Good morning, Joe.
1: Good morning, Mr. Al. This is KQ4YYN in Georgia. I like the Italian herbs and cheese bread from Subway, and send it back to you. Good morning, Ms. Vicki and everyone else. Send it back to you there, sir. Take it away.
0: All right. Thank you, Joe. Have yourself a wonderful day, sir. Let's go to Carlos in Hollywood, Florida, N1CBM. Good morning, Carlos.
2: Morning, Al, Vicki, and everybody else. It's 83 and clear skies, but it's the regular summer day story in Florida. Afternoon, rain, soggy, and wet. Anyways, for the question at hand is white for me. White bread is my favorite for sandwiches. And if I'm eating bread with just butter, it's going to be sourdough. N1CBN, back to you, Al.
0: All right, thank you, Carlos. Have a great day, sir. And, yeah, Michigan's going to start looking like Florida here in the next couple of days. So it's going to get hot. It's going to get steamy. How about KF0MHN, Bill in East Bethel, one of our team members. Good morning.
3: Hey, good morning, Al. Good to hear you out there. Doing a great job as always. Wheat bread is what I use for my sandwiches. Always prefer that over white or any of the other types, so. Have a great day, KM0MHN.
0: Well, thank you, Bill. Have a great day. Always appreciate it. Next up, we got WB2GLW Mike in Lake Ronkonkoma, New York, a name that I couldn't even pronounce a couple of months ago. Good morning, Mike.
4: Hey, good morning, everybody on the net. I've been thinking about this question for a few minutes now. You know, there's a bread, there's no bread that I don't like. That seems to be my problem. Whether it's nice sourdough or Portuguese rolls or jalapeno cheddar sourdough, I like them all. I can't come up with one. So, anyway, thanks a lot, WB2GLW.
0: Hey, you know what? All is an option. So that's what we have you down for. Thanks, Mike. Have a great day. How about KA4JAZ, Alton? Good morning.
5: Good morning to you, sir, and Miss Vicki. Morning to the brew crew. I'm going to have to go with sourdough bread for my club sandwiches. But then when I eat a just a regular grilled cheese, grilled ham and cheese, and it's straight up white bread toasted in the pan. So there you go. Back to net control, KA4JAZ.
0: Sometimes there's nothing better than a good old grilled cheese sandwich. Mm-hmm. Have a great day, sir. We'll catch you next time. We got N1WED Web in Colleyville checking in, and KJ4LXJ Rex in Crystal River, Florida checking in via text. A couple minutes, let's take a few more check-ins. Come now to call signs twice and slowly.
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10: 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Whiskey 8, Romeo Charlie Yankee. In and out.
0: All right, let's hold it up right there because we missed a few. Yes, we did. First of all, our in and outs, we got W8RCY Donald in Madison Heights, Michigan. N4KHZ John in Rochester, New York. Guys, thanks for checking in this morning. We've got KJ4ZFM Robert, Deltona, Florida. KC2UVQ Phil in Valley Stream, New York. And then we had a couple that kind of walked on top of each other. Let's see if we can separate you guys out and get both your call signs. If I didn't call you and you tried to check in just then, come now twice and slowly.

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2: November 2, Papa India Tango, in and out.
1: Oh, hi, Kenny. We got you, too. N2PIT. Got you in and out. Have a great day, man. KM7GDT, Matthew in Montana. And it sounded like N3PC. Is that correct? Give your call sign phonetically. We'll get it right this time, I promise.
3: November Papa, Charlie. November Papa,
0: 7,
3: Charlie.
0: Golf Delta Tango. In Montana.
1: All right, that kind of was a catastrophe a little bit. That KM7GDT, we've got you already there. There's another call sign trying to get in there, and he's a little bit staticky. Was that N3 Papa Charlie, November 3 Papa Charlie?

0: I think that's what we had there. So let's jump on to the list. Let's jump up to the top of the list and go to Rex in Crystal River Falls, KJ4LX. Jay, question of the day, what is your favorite kind of bread for sandwiches? Good morning, Rex.
1: Al and the rest of the roof crew, put me down for butter bread. What do you use normally about 8 to 7 times? KJ4LX, Jay, back to you guys.
0: All right, we got you, Rex. Have a great day. How about N1WEB? Good morning, Webb.
2: Thank you, Val. Thank you, Vicky. And good morning to the net. You can put me down for sourdough. I am the luckiest man on the planet. My wife makes sourdough, and so we never run out. And no matter what kind of sandwich you build with them, they're just great. N1WEB.
0: Nothing quite like homemade sourdough. Have a great day, Webb. KC2UVQ, Phil, good morning.
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0: N3PC, are you still with us?
1: November Papa 3 Charlie. November Papa.
0: Ah, okay. That's NP3C, Stephen in Alexandria, Virginia. All right, we got to that time, Stephen. What's your favorite kind of bread for sandwiches?
1: Put food on the plate, I'm going to eat it. It doesn't matter. I'll eat anything. NP3C. And we're visiting down here in Fort Lauderdale. Thank you for being on again.
0: All right, we got you. Have a great day down in Fort Lauderdale. It's a big, big change from Virginia. So, and last up on this list, I do believe, is KM7GDT. Matthew, good morning.

Yeah, we'll mark them in and out. And with that, guys, we're going to put a bow on it and ship it off. This is Al, KABAC, along with Bill, N2BH, Vicky, KABKY. I'd like to thank each and every one of you for checking into the Morning Brew. We'll be back tomorrow morning, same bat time, same bat place. And until then, we now return the East Coast Reflector to its normal amateur radio use. 73, everybody.

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1: Kilo Echo 2, India Golf Fox, TX Hobbs, New Mexico. Juliet Yankee, copy you from South Africa. And I've heard you on here before. How things been going, man? Good to hear from you.
0: Okay, good morning. Thank you for the call. I missed the call sign. I got Kilo Echo 2 by the time I came up in. I think I missed your call. This is Zulu Sierra 5 Juliet Yankee. The name is Norman. I'm located in Durban. Thanks for the call. Just come back with the call sign.
1: Yeah, copy you here. Call sign is Kilo Echo 2, India Golf Fox. And good morning for me, but I think it's a different time for you over there, man. I think you were up early in the morning working the radio last time I had you on here. So if you got my call there, let me know what local time is, please. And thank you as well.
0: Okay, thank you. Kilo Echo 2, India Golf Foxtrot, ZS5 Juliet Yankee, ZS5JY. Thanks for the call. A good copy on Echolink. Local time right now is 3:12 p.m. 3:12 p.m. And it's about 80 degrees, Charlie. Back to you.
1: Copy, 1.8 degrees, Charlie. Man, we're looking at 101 Fahrenheit here today, man, so it's going to be staying inside. Fortunately, I have an inside job. But, yeah, it's hot out here, man. But I reckon you get some of that, too, when the seasons come around, too. So, copy, 3:12 p.m. and local time. And some good weather over there, man. We got a hot over here. Back to you.
0: Okay, thank you. Kilo Echo 2, India Golf Foxtrot. It is Juliet. Thank you. Pretty warm there, 101. Yeah, we go to about 95 and very rarely above that. So, 101 is quite warm there. So I hope you're keeping cool now that you've got some work inside, which does out there. Thanks for the call, and great to have you in the log. Kilo Echo 2, India Golf Foxtrot, ZS5 Juliet Yankee.
1: Roger that. Kilo Echo 2, India Golf Fox. Question, have you traveled any other places in Africa, sir? Any other countries? I would be most interested in anything from Morocco or any other travels that you've had. Thank you.

0: Kilo, Quebec 4, Delta, Mike, X-ray for that South African station. Come back.
1: Good morning. Sorry, I was logged out here. I had to re-sign in. I've just signed in and I heard you. I didn't get the call sign. Good morning and thank you so much. And pardon me for making some noise on the frequency. This is Zulu Sierra 5 Juliet Yankee. ZS5 Juliet Yankee. The name is Norman and I'm located in the port city of Durban on the east coast of South Africa. Just come back with your call sign. Okay, thank you. Quebec, Kilo Quebec 4 Delta Mike X-ray in Florida, ZS5 Juliet Yankee. Thank you for the call sign here once again is Zulu Sierra 5 Juliet Yankee. The name is Norman and I'm located in the port city of Durban. Just come back with your name, your local time and your city name. Where about in Florida? Kilo Queen 4 Delta Mike X-ray ZS5 Juliet Yankee.
0: Again, I'm out of, the name is Hector, out of Gainesville, Florida. Can you come back with your call sign? I just missed it. You just broke up a little bit when I was getting the call sign.
1: Okay, the call sign is a South African call sign, Zulu Sierra 5 Juliet Yankee. Zulu Sierra 5 Juliet Yankee. QSL?
0: Yes, thank you for coming back. The weather here is a little, it's not as hot as down there. It's about 86. High UV rating, and it's 9:15 in the morning. So, how you doing out there?
1: Okay, I hope not. I'm not interfering here with the net or anything of that sort. Please let me know that I can cure why. You are noted on your 86. Now we 80 degrees here. 80 degrees Fahrenheit. And noted on 9:15 your local time. Yeah, we local time here now is 18 minutes past 3. 3:18 p.m. So it's winter, but we've got good weather here at the moment. So 80 is not too bad for winter. 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I'm not sure whether this is a 2-meter repeater, so if it's fine, I'll log you on QRZ.com, 2 meters and digital voice. 2 meters digital voice, and the time is 13:16 UTC. That's the time I recorded there. QSL?
0: I've been reaching out. I just got this new little mobile, and I was testing this new antenna. You're right, it's 2 meters. Everything is doing fine here. 73, hope you have a great rest of your day. 73 to everybody out there.
1: Okay, thanks. Are you good on QRZ.com? Will you be able to confirm this contact?
0: Yeah, I'm logging you in right now.
1: Okay, thank you. I was looking for 14 stations. So, if you log it, I'll confirm it. Then I'm just down to 13 out of the 250, which is not too bad. But geez, it takes an arm and a leg, yeah, and geez, it's.
0: I know what you mean. This is Kilo Quebec 4 Delta Mike X-ray. Yeah, it's. I've been trying to save. I've been a ham for about 4 years, but I had a stroke, so I stopped for the last 2 years, I haven't touched the radio. I just put it back on. I'm, you know, testing all my new equipment and see what's going on out there. But you're right, I'm at QZ. So everything's going good. So 73 to you.

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0: It's Norman. I'm located in the port city of Durban, South Africa. Thanks for the call. There was another Whiskey Bravo 2 before you. Great to have you in my log. Kilo Mike 7 Delta Oscar Delta ZS5 Juliet Yankee. Thank you.

0: 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Whiskey Bravo 2 Hotel, are you still on the frequency?
1: This is Whiskey Bravo 2 Echo Hotel Golf, WB2EHG, New York City. Good morning. Well, actually, afternoon to you, sir. It is 9:25 a.m. It is 71 degrees.

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1: Okay, thank you. Whiskey Bravo 2, Echo Hotel Golf, Zulu 5, Juliet Yankee returning. Thanks for the call and noted on your 9:25. This is 3:25 p.m. and we got about 80 degrees Fahrenheit. So it's winter, but we've got a beautiful warm day here. Thanks for the call. Great to have you in the log. Whiskey Bravo 2, Echo Hotel Golf, Zulu 5, Juliet Yankee. Thanks for the call.
0: Zulu, Juliet, 5. Zulu, Sierra, 5, Juliet, Yankee, Whiskey, Bravo, 2, Echo Hotel, Golf. Thank you. I got you on QRZ. I appreciate your QSL.
1: Okay, thank you, Eric. Just to confirm, it's 70 centimeters and digital voice, QSL.
0: I have you as 2 meters. I have you as 2 meters and digital voice.
1: Thank you, Eric, so much. We appreciate that. So I was wanting 14. I made one, two, so that is 12 more contacts. I'm not sure if Kilo Mike 7 Delta, Oscar Delta is on frequency. I mean, it's on QRZ.com, but sitting out of 250, we're sitting with 12 now. Thank you so much. Thank you for New York, Eric. Great to have you in the log. Hope to work you on HF. I'm very active on HF, but today it's been a bit quiet. Thanks for the call. Have a great morning further.
0: 73 is Norman. Thank you so much. For the QSO, this is Whiskey Bravo 2, Echo Hotel Golf, clear on your final.
2: 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Could you please repeat slowly?
1: Okay, the call sign, this is South Africa, Zulu, Sierra 5, Juliet Yankee, ZS5, Juliet Yankee, QSL. 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Thank you, and thank you for the call from Arizona. I'm actually in Phoenix. My town is Phoenix, but I'm located in the port city of Durban on the east coast of South Africa. We do have a Phoenix here, and my hometown is Phoenix there. QSL.
2: Yes, great. QSL Phoenix. Phoenix. That is exactly 52 miles to the east of me in my little town of Tonopah, where we have the United States' largest nuclear power plant. So it's just right down the street from me, and I look out my window and look at that nuclear power plant every day. I'm located 52 miles to the west of Phoenix.
1: We just have only one nuclear power station here in South Africa. We have a lot of problems here with the people because we have a lot of coal fire burning station here. Majority of the power stations are coal burning, and it's not good for the environment. So we only have one nuclear power station, which is in the west coast of South Africa, and that was designed and built by France.

0: And it's quite an old power station, but it's working fine. It's been here for, geez, almost more than 30 years, I think, now. Thanks for the call. Great to have you in the logbook. 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
1: Very good to make contact with you too, my friend. Zulu 5 Juliet Yankee will be clear. I'm Kilo Mike 7 Delta Oscar Delta 73, my friend.
0: Okay, thank you. Sorry. Once again, I must apologize. I'm sitting now with maybe another 10 more contacts. And, okay, any other stations on the frequency, we will appreciate the contact, and please pardon me. I do copy a KB3, but a lot of rain on your signals. Just give us your call sign slowly 3 times, if you don't mind. And once again, please pardon me. This is ZS5 Juliet Yankee.

Sorry, yes, somebody there, but a lot of QSP and a lot of white noise and a lot of rain on the signal. Any relay for that station?

0: 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Yeah, our battle with there was. You did hear somebody on the frequency, but the signal's a bit weak. 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
0: Okay, so K9 Tango Bravo Delta. Okay, thank you. We appreciate that very much. Thank you, sir.
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0: Yeah, we're down to about 11 now out of the 250. Thank you so much. We appreciate it. Sorry to be a bit of a nuisance. It's taking a bit of effort and very, very difficult to and quite challenging, but we enjoy that. Any other stations on the frequency? We're looking for stateside. 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
2: 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Good morning, Norman.
0: Good morning. Just come back with the call, Sandy.
2: Kilo 7, Delta Yankee in Phoenix, Arizona. We've spoken before, Norman.

0: Thanks. Kilo Kilo 7 Delta Yankee, that is 5J Phoenix, Arizona. Yeah, I'm located here in the port city of Durban in South Africa, and my town is also called Phoenix. So great to make contact between Phoenix and Phoenix. Thanks for the call, and great to have you in the log once more. Kilo Kilo 7 Delta Yankee, that is 5JY.
1: Celsius, going to warm up to 41 degrees Celsius today at 6:36 in the morning.
0: Okay, noted on the 32 to 41. Yeah, we're sitting with 28 right now, 28 degrees Charlie, which is about 80 degrees Fahrenheit. So we're in the winter. But it's split the warm air. We got the warm Mozambique current that flows down from the equator towards the south. So it keeps Durban warm all the time there. Thanks for the call, and great morning further. Kilo Kilo 7 Delta Yankee, that is 5 Juliet Yankee. Thank you so much, and sorry to make some noise on the frequency.

0: 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This is Zulu Sierra 5 Juliet Yankee ZS5JY looking for any stateside stations. 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
0: in Conroe, Texas. Okay, good morning. Confirm Kilo India 5, November Yankee Foxtrot. Okay, thank you. Kilo India 5, November Yankee Foxtrot, ZS5 Juliet Yankee. Thanks for the call. Great to have you in my life. I'm going to log you to QRZ.com. If you're good, please confirm. Otherwise, great to have you in my log. Kilo India 5, November Yankee Foxtrot, ZS5 Juliet Yankee. Thank you for the call. Thank you, your call sign is Zulu Sierra 5 Juliet Yankee, ZS5JY, thank you.
1: Thank you for that, I got it that time. 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

0: Okay, thank you so much. I'm not hearing anything. Thank you. Sorry to make noise on the frequency. I sincerely apologize. This is ZS5JY. Thank you so much for allowing me to access the repeater. I'll now QSY. Thank you so much. 73, stay care. God bless.
1: Kilo 5, Oscar Romeo.
0: Okay, thank you. I was about to QSY. Kilo 5, Oscar Romeo. Nice call, son. Thanks for the call. This is Zulu Sierra 5, Juliet Yankee. The name is Norman. I'm located in the port city of Durban on the east coast of South Africa. Kilo 5, Oscar Romeo. Status 5, Juliet Yankee.
1: Kilo 5, Oscar Romeo Delta. My name is John. I'm in Arlington, Texas. And good morning from Arlington, Texas.
0: Okay, thank you. Kilo Radio, sorry, Kilo 5, Oscar Radio Delta. Status 5, Juliet Yankee from Texas. Thanks for the call. Great to have you in my log. I'm going to log you on QRZ.com. If you could please confirm. 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
1: 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I'll check out the QRZ later. Kilo 5, Oscar Romeo Delta, clear.
0: Thanks for the call. I did hear somebody else say.

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1: Good morning. Yeah, Alpha X-ray Tango. This is Zulu Sierra 5 Juliet Yankee. Thank you for the call. The name is Norman, and I'm located in South Africa. Just give us your prefix then.
0: This is Norman. My name is Atul. I am from around 200 kilometers west of Sydney, Australia. You're coming in great. This is VK2 Alpha X-ray Tango. Victor Kilo 2 Alpha X-ray Tango. Over.
1: Okay, thank you. Victor Kilo 2 Alpha X-ray Tango. 200 kilometers from Sydney. Great to have in your logbook. Yeah, it's great to work a VK on the East Coast reflector. Beyond, I worked a lot of VKs. 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I'm going to log you on QRZ.com. If you could, please confirm. Victor Kilo 2 Alpha X-ray Tango, ZS5 Juliet. Thank you. Thank you. And have a great evening further. My local time right now is 3:46 p.m. QSL.
0: 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I have started using the All-Star just recently. I've been on the others, but All-Star is just brand new for me. So I'm here directly on All-Star on East Coast Reflector, as well as through Echolink and SVX Link. 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
1: Okay. Yeah, now I'm just using the normal radio here. Discuss the name for the log. Sort of recognize the voice there.
0: Sorry, your last one was really scratchy. I couldn't actually get it. Don't know whether where the problem is. Could be my side or could be you. But, yeah, the name is Atul, A-T-U-L, Alpha Tango Uniform Lima. Over.
1: 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All right, we'll get more information on QRZ.com there. 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So I've worked a number of VK stations, so great. Hope to work you on HF sometime soon. Victor Keller 2 Alpha X-ray Tango, ZS5 Juliet, thank you. Thank you for the call, and greetings to you and your family.
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Good morning, Whiskey 4 Alpha Sierra Foxa, ZS5 Juliet Yankee. Good morning from South Africa. 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
1: Yeah, Whiskey 4 Alpha Sierra Foxtrot, I believe. This is Zulu Sierra 5 Juliet Yankee. ZS5JY QSL.

So I think I've got some studies kind of confused on this guy. I'm working on a high star. So I'm going to sign off now and go check it out and see if I can figure out what's wrong. This is Whiskey 4 Alpha Sierra Foxtrot. Thank you very much. Bye.

Thank you. This is Yaswan, J1RQ Yaswan. Thank you so much. We appreciate the contact there.

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1: 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Good morning.
0: Good morning, sir. How you doing? My name's Robert in Oklahoma City.
1: Good morning to you. This is Tom in St. Joseph, Michigan, right on the shores of Lake Michigan.
0: Sounds good. Sounds good. How's it going today?
1: We're just working, waiting on one of my engineers to arrive on site, and just thought I'd get on the radio here and see what's happening today.
0: Heck yeah. Sounds good. I'm actually on my way out the door. I just heard some people talking. Figured I'd jump in. I'm about to head to a meeting. But I'll be back around later. So maybe we can catch up then.
1: Sounds good to me. I'll be here all day. Just working away. I'll let you get back to what you're doing. And yeah, I should be on here sometime today. Noon, I got an appointment. But other than that, yeah, I'll look you up on TRZ and edge my logbook where we get to know each other. This is Kilo 9, Papa Delta November, clear, 73U, and have a good day.
2: Kilo 9, Papa Delta November. Kilo 9, Tango Bravo Delta, K9 TBD, how do?
1: Just fine. How are you, sir? I didn't get that call sign again. May have been too fast for my old ears.
3: Oh, no.
2: You say it so many times. Yeah, it's my call is a tough one, too. K9 to be determined, or K9 Tango Bravo Delta. I'm Joel, and I'm located in eastern Pennsylvania. Grew up in Wisconsin and lived on Lake Michigan for quite a while in Milwaukee.
1: Glad to meet you. Yeah, we just left Wisconsin. We were up there for vacation over in Bailey's Harbor and Egg Harbor, and got on the radio a couple times there, and was talking to some friends just outside of Germany, no doubt.
2: Well, this system is absolutely amazing, just phenomenal. Anybody throughout the world, like the fellow from South Africa was talking to a fellow from Australia just a moment ago. I missed your name. Please, again?
1: Tom.
2: Okay, Tom. That's something about you're working, and I wonder what you're working at. Over.
1: Engineering manager, network engineering manager for Fifth Third and Comerica Banks.
2: Oh, very good. Oops, I guess it's okay. Very good. I'm an electrical engineer, and my dissertation was in digital communication stuff. So how about that? But ham radio got me interested in electrical engineering, and I pursued it for an entire career. We're retired now.
1: Wow, well, you fall right in line with the ham radio users for sure. Yeah, I'm heavy into networking and network engineering and stuff like that. So, C4FM, D-Star, and DMR kind of up my alley. However, I do like the old ham radio stuff. But, you know, getting talking out and using an antenna and making your own antennas and stuff like that intrigues me, the computer stuff. I get it. But, yeah, I mean, I like this, DLMR stuff. You can talk all the way around the world with ease.
2: Most of my time has been on CW, and it took me the longest time with only dipole antennas and 100 watts to work stations like the Far East and Australia and South America and stuff like that, and South Africa. But over the, well, I've been on for 68 years, so I've worked quite a few stations, mostly CW, but some voice, and some of the digital modes these days, FT8 and all that kind of stuff. And excellent on your stuff. Well, ham radio got me into electrical engineering. And, yes, I've built all my own antennas. And they work quite well. I can operate from 80 meters through 6 meters with two fan dipoles, 8040 and 2010, and an independent 40-meter dipole. So that's what I have for antennas, all wires.
1: Wow, that is interesting. All mine are verticals, all the way up to 75 meters, about 50 foot on a mast. And I've got a mesh core, but I haven't set it up yet. I do want to try and get into that and see what the all hype is about. So I do have one of those installed as well. Just like I say, haven't configured it, haven't used it, don't even have the handheld to use it. Just got the repeater up and try that out. But CW, I don't know if his brain can handle that. I think it'd be way too hard to learn at this time.
2: Yeah, I don't know. Of course, as a youngster, it was no problem for me. But I'm also a pianist, so, you know the rhythms and all that kind of stuff. So it came fairly easily. And I got into high-speed CW. But today I'm older and lazier and just have nice conversations, 25, 35 words a minute, but that's it. And it's been a real interesting hobby. And my goodness, hasn't it changed, Tom?
1: Oh, that is very interesting. Yeah, my dad was in ham radio way back in the day. Heat kits and high towers and antennas because when he was in World War II, he is in the 2nd Infantry. He was the lieutenant for their radio division. So when he got out of that, I always watched him in his ham shack. He had a little room off the main family room. He always go in there and shut the door and all I could hear was CW, so apparently that's all he used. I don't think from what I remember, I don't ever remember him really talking on the radio at all. Just CW more so.
2: That's great. My father was licensed before the FCC as 9IDI, and then later when the FCC came along, W9IDI, but he had to drop his license during the Second World War when communications was banned for amateurs. And it wasn't until I found an old radio of his in the basement. I asked him what it was, and it was a bunch of tubes and stuff. And he said, oh, that's a wireless radio. I said, what you can do with that? Oh, you can talk to people throughout the world with no wire. Well, little did I realize how wireless my station is. You know, it's a wire station. Anyway, that got me interested, and I got my license. Then shortly after that, he retread it and got a new license. Then my brother got a license. When my dad passed away, my mother said, I'll learn the code, and she passed, and she became a general. So we were all hams in the family.

0: Are you still there, Tom, or is there a blockage on the system?
1: I'm still here. Something was wrong with the winter here. I don't know. There's some strong wind or something because our internet was running really weak. And you can come in and out really awful. That was fun.
0: I could barely copy that transmission. It was all garbled. Maybe some of the system is not working too well. We'll say 737373. Thanks for the contact, Tom. K9TBD.

0: my star in this router and get back on here. I think I got K9 PVP. I think that's your call sign. It was still coming out garbagely for some reason. I noticed it doing that last night, too. I need to investigate. But yeah, 73 has been great. Hope to talk to you again. I probably should get back to work here for a little bit. K9 PDN, clear.
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0: I got it that time. Yeah, you came in good that time. K9, to be determined. I love that. Anyway, 73 to you.

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Any questers, any new questers out there looking for points? I'm making myself available. 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
1: Old, young, we take them in all shapes and sizes. Good morning.
0: How you doing, Mike? My first name is Dan. Looking at my log, we've spoken before. You're in DeBary, Florida. I'm in Virginia. How are you today? It's a beautiful day here so far. How are you doing?
1: I'm doing fine, Dan. Are you in the Shenandoah Valley area?
0: No, I'm south of that. And the Shenandoah is Daniel, KG4WHO. I am in Pulaski County, which is in the southwestern part of Virginia.
1: You're getting over toward my neck of the woods. I'm a Kentucky boy by heart.
0: Oh, very good. Where in Kentucky? I'm not very familiar with Kentucky, but where in Kentucky? My wife and I have driven through it a few times.
1: I'm from Cynthiana, Kentucky, which is a little small town about 30 miles north of Lexington on U.S. 27.
0: I kind of know what that is. That sounds familiar. Did you live there most of your life and retire to Florida, or you've been in Florida for a short period of time?
1: I lived there until I was about 30 years old, and I started suffering from depression, and I couldn't figure out what it was, and went to a tanning booth people opened up next door to my business to help them out, you know, getting them started. And I realized that after about three treatments, my whole outlook on life got a whole lot better. And then I started doing a little reading and figured out that I was suffering from life deprivation. And when October came and the clouds came down around your neck and stayed there until late spring, determined that it was time to find me some sunshine. And I started looking on the map, and there's this one state that said Sunshine State. So I figured that was God's way of saying, you know, go south, boy, go south.
0: And I'm assuming that helped you out. When I was first thinking about retiring or getting ready to retire, I went to like a financial seminar or whole health seminar. And that was one of the things that they talked about. If you didn't live like in Florida, or if you lived more up north or in Canada or in places like that, that you should do something to supplement what mimics daylight for your health. And I never really thought about it, but it seems to work, because I know I feel much better in the summertime. Like, especially now, we have long days, so it certainly seems to help. Has it helped you?
1: Oh, it helped me tremendously, just literally. I got so down in the dumps and couldn't figure out for years what the problem was. Never really thought about it. And then I kind of put two and two together with that tanning booth thing set, right next door. And then, like I say, I didn't have the internet available to me, so I had to go to the library to find some reference books on the subject. But, I came down here in 85, and I've been here ever since. I was in Naples for 23 years, and then when I retired, I moved up here to Central Florida, a little more affordable.
0: Yeah, very good, very good. Like I said, I noticed that I feel a lot better. I guess that's why they call it the winter blues. I'm looking back through my log. I think you and I have spoken, met in the Zoom room. Is that a possibility? Maybe asking Elmer?
1: That's a high possibility.

0: Okay, I'm in the Zoom room right now. I try to spend as much time in there as I can. But here right now, my shack is on what they call Florida Room on the side of a mobile home retirement park. And I got a tin roof over my head and an air conditioner working itself to death just to keep my radio equipment in good shape. So during the heat of the day, I'm usually in the house in an easy chair. But the evening, you know, from 5 on, 3:30 on, it's coffee break time in the Zoom room. So I spend a little time in there around that time of day.
1: Yeah, I'm familiar with the Florida Room. My uncle lived in Naples. He retired to Naples. He's no longer with us, but I was down in his place on Naples, and it was very nice in the Florida Room. Mike, I think you helped me with, when I first got my node, I think you were one of the Elmers that helped me get my node set up and configured correctly. It was a couple months ago now.
0: And it's still working?
1: Yes, it is. Working better than ever. I got a few little glitches here and there, but I was clueless, really, when I got it, and it was a clear node, so it's pretty much plug and play, but there were a few things that were not that I did not give the gentleman to configure, like the Wi-Fi, so I jumped in the Zoom room, and you guys really helped me out.
0: Well, I tell you, when I built my first node about 5 or 6 years ago, now, I guess. And I did it step by step off of a Hamboid directions of how to's. And I asked a couple of questions to other users along the way, but I just kept my head down and my nose to a grindstone. And it was so satisfying when I started, it started clicking. You know, all the little things that seemed like they were foreign language to me started coming together and making some sense. And when that happens and that light bulb goes off, that's a very satisfying feeling.
1: Yeah, I wanted to get up and running quickly. I'm in kind of a restricted area, so outside antennas. I can have one, but it's a little bit of a hassle. So I wanted to get up and running quickly, and I was a listener to the ECR. So I bought one pre-built, but I do want to build one because it seems, I'm pretty good with soldering iron, and it seems like it would be a lot of fun. I'd like to do something for maybe a mobile unit, and, you know, maybe while I have you, I can see how my ClearNode is powered, obviously. I plug it into the wall. How do you generally power, you know, something similar for the mobile, like a mobile node? Is it directly off the battery, or do you need something special for power, if you know?
0: Well, you generally, it's coming off the battery, but it's going into I guess it's called an inverter, but it knocks the voltage down. I think I have to look back at the numbers. I don't retain numbers real well. But it knocks the voltage down to the acceptable level, around 5 volts, somewhere in that vicinity, I guess. And, there's a couple of parts, but there's actually no soldering required on a Pi node. You pretty much, everything is plug in, and even the fans and stuff like that plug into a pin board. There's no soldering to it, but it's fairly easy. It's like I say, it's a learning curve when you first start and get into it. But you can. I think the first one I ever put together, when I got it all said and done, I had $125 in it, and that was going with a fancy case. And then these chips got out of hand back during the embargoes and what have you in COVID, and the price of chips got out sky high and kind of brought the price tag up. In the meantime, people had come along and started making them commercially, like the ClearNode folks.
1: Yeah, I had spoken with Daryl. I think he's KC5CZX, and he sent me a parts list. Yeah, it's definitely something I want to put together, but I was thinking about it more for the mobile. So I guess what you're talking about is the Pi, the hotspot would not be built in. And forgive me for my ignorance, but I guess I would use my phone as a hotspot or my car as a Would that be the way that would work?
0: I think most people use their phones. The hotspot, you need to get set up on your phone from your, if you don't have it already. That's where you end up. You always have to pay anywhere you go, so anymore, but that's where you pay for the extra service. But the actual usage that you will run through that hotspot, data-wise, take the smallest amount that that you they offer you to start with, because you're probably not going to use half of it.
1: Yeah, I have Verizon Wireless, so I have unlimited hotspot data. I did it for my televisions. I lived in a spot that didn't that had intermittent internet service, and I used a Sling and a few other things. So I have unlimited data on my phone, so that would work out well for me. And I think I'm in the process of looking at new cars that come with hotspots. So either way, I think I would be covered. But yeah, I have a keen interest in building one of those. I like to build things, and I like to build things from kits.
0: Well, there's a good instruction right on the ECR website on putting one together. And there's 100,000 other videos out there on YouTube that can, you're not going to have any problem finding source of information. Sometimes you just got to get it narrowed down to which operating system you want to use and things like that and to begin with. And once that's established, and you can find plenty of information. So don't hesitate. You get bored, get your parts put together, and get on with it.
1: Yeah, that's definitely on my build list. I just didn't understand the power. You know, if you could use a cigarette lighter adapter, or I think I have an inverter, but I just wasn't quite sure about the power needs.
0: Well, I'm not going to tell you what it's called. It's a power supply for DC use, and I can't remember what the voltage is exactly on it, but it takes that 12 volts and knocks it down to about somewhere between 3 and 5 volts. And but we've been on here too long. Let's let it go and give some folks out there a chance to utilize the system as it's designed. Great talking to you, Dan. Thank you for coming back to me. And you have a great day. K2CMT, DeBary, Florida. Be clear and listening.
1: Yeah, Mike, 73s. It was good to talk to you, too. I'm just looking at my log. I think we've only spoken once or twice. So it's always good, and probably see you in the Zoom room one of these days. K2CMT from N2ZWR. 73s, Mike. Have a great day, and thanks.
2: Comment. What you're looking for is called the buck converter. It's a buck converter. You can find them on Amazon. It's going to take you 12 to 5 or 12 to 3. 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
1: 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This is N2ZWR, a buck converter. All right, good enough. Thank you. Appreciate the comment. N2ZWR clear. Thank you.
0: Roger, roger. Thank you for the assist.
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0: 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This is Kilo 9, Tango Bravo Delta, K9 TBD in Pennsylvania. Have copy.
1: Yeah, you're coming here. It's loud and clear. 5x9. Crystal clear. Likewise, how copy?
0: Solid copy. My name is Joel, Japan Oboe England Love, Joel. And we're located in Pennsylvania. Beautiful day here. I wonder what your weather is like and your name, please.
1: Yeah, my call sign is 4Gold8 Whiskey Victoria. With my name is Nick, November Angel Charlie Kilo. First meeting here in Philippines. Over.
0: I think you're the first station I've talked to in the Philippines. That's wonderful. And very nice to meet you, Nick. I suppose it's nighttime there. I don't know what time of day you have there. But we're having a real nice day here. And we'd had some storms, but today is just a beautiful day. And what's your weather like?
1: Yeah, great. Today, tonight is a pin 20 in this evening. Very hot, not a cold. Go ahead.
0: IQSL. Well, you're going to have to go jump in the ocean or do something. That's what we're going to do. Let's go to the Atlantic Ocean, not too far from now, and have a family vacation. So that's what we're up to. My wife's grandfather spent a good deal of time in the Philippines, and he has lots of stories. This was a long time ago, and they had to wait for a ship to come in to get ice so that they could cool down the water so that they could develop their pictures at the right temperature. Over.
1: Yeah, KCL, Pastor Jun, Tabang. Anyway, thank you very much for shared QA. So, this is 4Gold8 Whiskey Double B Mobile going home. Thank you very much for
0: Barry 73, drive safely, and please, your call sign one more time before we go. 73.
1: Yeah, my call sign is 4GS Whiskey VV, or 4Gold8 Whiskey Victor. Over.
0: Thank you very much, 73. Thanks for the nice contact. Bye-bye.

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Operators are asked to pause a minimum of 3 seconds between transmissions to allow system timers to reset, other stations to break in, or let other systems disconnect from the reflector.

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1: AI0MHM, I think WB9CSP, good morning, how are you?
0: Well, good morning, this is Bill, and I am in Minnesota, doing well. We have a beautiful day here today, about 74 degrees right now, and light wind, you just can't beat it for this time.
1: Hi, Bill. The name here is Richard in Paris, Texas. And, yeah, I know. I used to live in Winona, Minnesota. So, definitely nice around this time of year. I can agree. So, how goes the APRS? I can hear all the squawking from it behind you.
0: Oh, that's HF. I turned it down. I'm listening to 20 meters. I think 14.279 or 297 or something like that. But, yeah, it's cool. I just HF and made a few contacts this morning.
1: Okay. Yeah, I didn't, I haven't gotten on 20 in a little bit. Usually when I do, I get on, Patrick's remote, WA0TDA. Have you ever talked to him on HF before?
0: I don't recall it. You know, I don't have a lot of contacts. I have about 58, 59 contacts on HF. I've had more, but I don't log all of them.
1: Yeah, I don't always log all of mine either. QRZ's been kind of picky the last couple of days when I try to log it. And I'll log it right after I make the contact, and then it's like, nope, not gonna work. So, I don't know. But I guess that's QRZ for you. What kind of HF radio do you have? I'm running a Yaesu ST757GX.
0: I have a G90, which does a pretty good job. I have no complaints about it. And, you know, it's a 20-meter or 20-watt rig, but it does a good job. I've made contacts all over the place.
1: I was just about to ask about that radio once you said it, since it only does about 20 watts. I was thinking about getting the 106, which I think only puts out like 5 or 10 watts, but I just can't seem to, with this radio I have now, if I try and sell it, I won't get enough for a radio that I want, like an ICOM 746 Pro or a 991, you know. But then if I try and trade it, nobody wants it because it's too old. So it's one of those situations where it's darned if you do, darned if you don't.
0: Yeah, exactly. I don't have any plans to get another radio. Not in the budget right now, but I've been looking around at higher-end radios if there's a possibility. I haven't really seen anything I like. I just kind of look around. And I like it when people give me feedback on what's the best radio to buy.
1: Yeah, I wanted to go with a newer one, a newer-ish one. I think it's the 957 or something. It came out mid-90s, mid to late 90s. Because when I say I want to upgrade it, I want to upgrade it just a little bit. I don't want something brand new. Would be nice, but, you know, when you start talking about HF radios, the dollar signs start appearing pretty quickly.
0: Oh yeah, exactly. We'll see. But anyway, part of the Quest program that we have going on the East Coast Reflector.
1: I know there's a lot of stuff that goes on here. The only one I try and check into every now and again is the Morning Brew. But nah, I don't know what all the Godfather has going on here. WB9CSP.
0: Yeah, the Quest program is kind of a contact program where people get to talk to each other. But anyways, on the homepage, there's a sign that says Quest, a picture, and click QSO, and it'll give you all the information about it. It's not really a contest about who makes the most contacts, but it's about earning certificates, getting activity, and people to talk to each other on the radio. So if you're interested in it, take a look at it and see if you would like to sign. If you do, then I'll give you a point for talking to me today.
1: All right. Yeah, I can try and do that. It'll take me a minute to get to it, but that sounds fun.
0: Yeah, you earn certificates, and after so many contacts, I can't remember the amount of contacts off the top of my head that will get your first certificate, but check it out. It's got a nice little YouTube video about it, and it'll get you looking for some points and more activity on the radio. I enjoy it. So the Quest program, so somebody that signs up would be a Quester, and then I'm a Coaster, so if you talk to me, you get the point.
1: Yeah, I'll have to find it on here. Sometimes it takes a minute to find everything, but yeah, there it is. Ah, convenient. It's at the top of the page. That's nice. But yeah, I can do that. I'll just have to figure it out and do all that stuff, and then I'm not sure how the points things work. But, yeah, that sounds fun.
2: A2SA Mobile with a comment.
0: Go ahead, comment.
2: Roger, K2SHA Mobile. The second club meeting I ever went to down here in Fort Lauderdale, Florida. One of the men from one of the other clubs was a big DXer, and he gave out a beautiful presentation on DXing. Needless to say, he got hooked on my second meeting since I got my license. Now both the XYL and I are extras, and we both are over 300 countries worked. So you can say we're crazy, but person I took my test with decided he wanted a 10-watt radio, and I said, you can always turn 100 down to 10, but you can't turn 100 up. K2SHA Mobile.
0: Well, thank you for the input. Yeah, I kind of fool around a little bit. I'm kind of nursing a hamstring injury right now. I was playing pickleball yesterday, and I hurt myself. So I'm just kind of taking it easy today, talking on the radio, seeing what's going on out there.
2: But at least you did something. You know what you did. When you get up around our age, it's called mileage. Things wear out.
1: Yep, and when you're 32 like me, you still get to have fun for a little while. Alright, I got it to work, by the way. I'm guessing you're the one down at the bottom, KF0MHN, is that the right one?
0: KF0MHN.

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1: I've been trying for it, but I've only been making 30s and 40% when I try for my extra. I'm a general now, but I want to try and get my extra class so I don't have any, have to worry about band limits. I can just go and do a different part of the band, and it's like, oh, cool, okay.
2: Yeah, I haven't tried for my,
0: Smart moves.
2: Saying that was one of my goals, but I didn't get it done. And now it's summertime, it's a little bit harder to sit inside and concentrate on studying. Maybe I should just do about an hour and probably get it done that way. But, yeah, one of these days, maybe I should just take it and see where I'm at.
0: Sorry if I doubled with you twice there. K2SHA Mobile. Yeah, enjoy DX. 73K2SHA Mobile.
1: Alright, have a good rest of your morning. And I just sent it on the website, so it should come. I'm guessing since it's a Google Doc, it'll just come to your email. But yeah, that's pretty cool. I don't trace DX much, but when I do, it's usually FT8, and I've actually gotten some really cool calls. But I wish that I wouldn't have changed my call sign, Bill. I think I got that right. Because I got some really rare countries, at least for my standards, like Chad, Congo, Dominican Republic, Micronesia, Christmas Islands, Marinea Island, I can never say that one right. Easter Island, just a bunch of cool ones, and I was like, how do I transfer this over? Oh, you have to have a membership. Of course you do. Of course you do.
2: Well, I want to let you know.
0: Yeah, you're going to have to get yourself some QSL cards, too. I found that out. Or if you're a ARRL member, you can use their LO Logbook of the World, LOTW, but getting the cards from all these was pretty nice. At least I thought so. I still think so. About to put it in the garage. 73K2SHA Mobile.
1: Yeah, I have some. Not everyone sends cards, though, but I do like getting them. I actually have a lot of them. I just need to print some more off. You'll always know it's my cards, by the way, if you ever get one from me, because mine stands for exactly what my call is, and that's what the picture is. We buy 9 Chicago-style pizzas, so it has a background of a picture of Chicago-style pizza, so I kind of picked this call myself. I'd been watching it for a long time to make sure nobody grabbed it, and then I paid the money and got the call and stopped procrastinating and got my general, too, so I'm happy about that. But I know there's a time limit on how long I can talk on here. I think it's 15 minutes. So, good to make your acquaintance, Bill, and hopefully I'll work you on HF sometime. I'm not sure if you stay on 20 a lot, but I usually get on the YL system net on 332, 14332. And then there's the Air Force Flyers guys on 14290 if you're looking for any nets on 20 meters. Back to you, KF WB0MHN, I think, WB9CSP.
2: Yeah, sometimes I do YL. I go to Ole Miss, and then the other one you were talking about. Now I can't remember. Sorry, getting older. I just want to let you know I confirmed your point. So welcome to the Quest program. You got your first point, and basically, if you talk to a coaster, you'll get points for that.
1: Ah, that's pretty cool. Yeah, I'll have to keep my eye out. But I'm surprised you haven't heard me on the YL system net. Usually I'm running that remote out of Georgia with like 600 to 800 watts, so. But then again, 20 hasn't always been the best. But anyway, oh, my DoorDash breakfast is here, so I'm gonna go eat that before it gets cold. But yeah, maybe I'll get to work you on 20 sometime. I am an Ole Miss member, by the way, so. If they're having it tonight, I can't remember. I might get on there and maybe I'll try and log you on Ole Miss. I don't think I have you in my log. So that'll be cool. Back to you for your final. KF0MHN from WB9CSP.
2: All right, my friend. Thanks for the QSL. I appreciate it, and have a great day. 7:03. 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I'll be standing by.
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2: Good morning. How are you?
3: Pretty good, Bill. How's your hand doing?
2: Well, my hand is doing well. It was my hamstring that I pulled the other day, and it's worse today. But
3: oh, sorry to hear that. Yeah, I'm getting mixed up. Jose had his hand operated on, so I'm mixing up the two situations. But yeah, well, I think you pulled a hamstring playing pickleball. Is that right?
2: K2AP, you there? This is KF0MHN.
3: Yeah, KF0MHN, K2AP, I'm here.
2: I apologize for that. My radio died on me, so I had to get a new one. No, it wasn't my hand. It was my hamstring, so I'm still trying to rehabilitate this thing, get back in regular order.
3: Yeah, so, wait a second. Are you feeling any better today, or about the same, or what?
2: No, it's a little worse today. I kind of expected that, but, I don't know. I put cream on it, I've been stretching it, and trying to do things to make it heal a little bit faster, but this may be a two-week thing, I'm afraid. So that's going to be basically 2 weeks without any exercise, and I'll probably go crazy.
3: Yeah, that's not fun. Well, you could work on some kind of electronic project, maybe. That'd keep you busy.
2: Well, we'll be down in Arizona on Tuesday, so I could find probably something to take with me and work on something down there. And, you know, it's going to be in the mid to upper 100s there, so I won't be outside a lot. So I'm sure I'll have plenty of time.
3: That sounds good. We have nothing like that over here. It's, I don't know, what is it, 73 degrees. That's bad. I mean, that's livable.
2: Yeah, that's what it is right now. It's about 73, 74 degrees here. Bright, sunny skies and a little light breeze. It's actually a perfect pickleball day, but I couldn't do it today.

0: But you can't beat the weather. I hear we're going to get in the hot weather next week, but either way, Minnesota's going to get in the 90s, and then Arizona's going to be in the 100s, so I'll be dealing with hot weather wherever I go.
1: Yeah, you know, that's almost too hot. I like hot weather, but I don't know if I would like it that hot. But you, I guess you stay indoors mostly when it's like that, right?
0: Oh, yeah. I'll try to get over to the gym, you know, probably about 9:30, 10 o'clock, and get a weightlifting workout in and do some stretching on my hamstring and things like that. But, yeah, it gets hot. I got a taste of that when we were down there in March. We got about a week or a half or 2 weeks where we had 100-degree temperatures in March, and that's kind of unusual. But it was very hot.
1: Yeah, I was in Florida in March, and one day was 87 degrees in March, so that was fantastic. Then I got back to New York, and it was freezing every day until mid-June at least, so very different here.
0: Yeah, that's kind of like us coming back from Arizona in April and coming back here. You know, summertime didn't really take until the week after Memorial Day. Pretty usual for around this time of year around here.
1: Yeah, it's been different, very different lately. Yeah, you know what I want to do one of these days? I have to look if there's a way to do it. My radioless note has no tone, no beep coming back. You know, I never know when it releases. Like my HT, it has like a courtesy tone, I guess you call it. But this has nothing, so I never know. Back to you.
0: Well, I can hear the tone speak come in through the, I assume you're on All-Star, I can hear it come in. I have a radioless note too, but it does have the beep when I broadcast, and that's down in Arizona, so I'll use that for the morning brew.
1: Yeah, I think there must be a setting somewhere, I don't know. The wireless note has, the RF note has the same exact setup, except that it connects to a, instead of connecting to an audio module, it connects to an RF module. But that does it. You know, I guess what it is the RF module is what's giving me the beep. Not the, of course, it's not transmit, it's not a Roger beep, but it's just on this side. So I don't know. I have to figure it out. Maybe it's not even possible. I don't even know.
0: Well, you sound good. Audio is good and strong. I can hear you clearly. So whatever you're doing is a, sounds like the right thing right now. And I wish I could give you some more advice on getting that beat back, that tone back.
1: Well, it's not bad. It's not much of a problem. You know why? I have the scanner in the kitchen anyway. So every time I let up the microphone or anybody does, I hear that beeping anyway. So it's not really a problem. It's just a... I was just wondering what actually makes that beep, you know, every time on the other one anyway. In most cases, the HT does that too. Like if you're talking on an HT and you stop talking, you hear a beep first and then the other person talks. But with this thing, you hear absolutely nothing until the other person talks.
0: Yeah, like I said, I can hear it on my end. I'm just on a little handheld. I'm on a Baofeng UV5R Mini, and I like this little radio. This is when I do the East Coast Reflector on Thursday mornings, and it's a pretty nifty little radio.
1: Yeah, you know, if you want to get an extra one, Prime Day is on Amazon right now. That they have them for, I think, $16. For UV5 or UV7, which is the one I have here, is $17. So you can't beat that for $17 if you ever want an extra radio. Now's the time to buy it. Back to you, Bill, from K2AP.
0: I'm intrigued. I'm going to check it out after we get done with our little talk here and see what I can find. I've got about eight or nine radios sitting around, all handhelds, once I got my G90. What I'd like to have is a base for VHF, UHF. I don't have anything like that. I'd like to do that. Of course, my radio isn't built for that. And I like that little G90 that I have. It does a good job. But maybe I'll look into getting a 2 meters, 70-centimeter radio here one of these days.
1: Yeah, well, I only have a 2 meter antenna, Ringo Ranger 2, so that's what, and I have an ICOM IC8000. So the Zygo, whatever it is, on sale for, I think it was $122, it's normally $150. You can get that, it will do exactly what you want. There's a mini one also. But the, what is it, Z90, whatever it is, that's on sale for $413. And it was very tempting for me to buy it, but I didn't. Back to you.
0: Oh, that's a very good price. I think I've been seeing 470, 460, something like that for those radios. So that's a very good one. Yeah, I'll check it out. I'll check out Prime Days, Joe, and see what we got. KF0MHN.
1: KF0MHN, K2AC. Yeah, you know what I bought, too? It was $12, an external speaker. Because I have the UH, the 32... DMV, whatever it is, the Baofeng, but the speaker is terrible on it. It's a DMR. And DMR sounds horrible, but it's not because the DMR is horrible. It's just that stupid speaker on it. So I'm going to take it and see if I can attach a speaker to it and see how it sounds, the external speaker, because it's nice, except I would do more DMR, but I just can't stand the sound of that particular radio. Back to you.
0: Well, I don't have a DMR radio, but with ClearNode, you can bridge DMR, and I just don't like the sound of it anyway. I have a hard time understanding what's coming through. It could be because I don't wear my hearing aids, and the only one that wants me to wear them is my wife. So that could be the issue that I have with it, but I much prefer All-Star. It sounds good. Of course, you can't control what it's going to sound like on HF, but I'll tell you, I think All-Star is the way to go.
1: I like All-Star, too, but it's, you know what it is, there's always something else to play with, you know, that's the way it goes, but the thing I hate about DMR, worse than anything else, though, is you can't change talk groups while somebody else is talking, no matter what, so sometimes, like if you're on 91, which is the international one, you need 15 seconds of nobody talking in order to get out of it. And it's very difficult any time, 24 hours a day, to get 15 seconds of somebody not talking. Thank you.
0: Okay, well, you're showing me and teaching me about DMR because I don't know much about it. I just know there's I can bridge it on TGIF, and I get a lot of channels that way. And some of them are pretty interesting, and some aren't. I was looking for a military net. And I can't find really anything that's specific to veterans, except there's an Air Force One on 20 meters, and there's a Coast Guard Auxiliary One, and then you've got Maritime. So I'm looking for something that's specific to retired or people that served in the military, and I'm just having a hard time finding anything.
1: Well, I can tell you I've heard that numerous times on 40 meters, but since I'm not a veteran, I would have no reason to check in. But what I'll do is next time I hear one, I'll write it down and I'll let you know. But there are plenty of them, that's for sure. Usually on 40 meters, and I'm going to guess, I don't go on there a lot, but I'd probably assume that on 75 meters there'll be people there too. But I try to stay away from that because 75 meters makes CB look more civilized, if you know what I mean. Back to you, Bill, from K2AT.
0: Yeah, Joe, with the radio I have, those are kind of out of my capability. I have, 10, 20, 40, and 80 meters. I think there's something else I have, too. I can't remember, but they're out. So, well, anyways, good talking to you. I think we should... probably stop. We've tied up the reflector long enough. see if anybody wants to get in. So I'll clear on your final. This is KF0, I'm HN.
1: Yeah, real good, Bill. Well, when I say 75 meters, because it's the upper side of 80 meters. So, yeah, if you have 80 meters, you have it. You know, it would be the LSB side of 80 meters. Okay, real good. Pleasure. I hope you feel better. And enjoy that nice warm weather. This is K2AP. I'll be clear. 73, Bill.
0: To you too, my friend. Have a great day, and we'll talk to you down the road. This is KF0MHN. I'll be standing by.
2: And KF0MHN. Good morning, Bill. Hope you're doing good over there. I heard you and Joe talking. Congratulations on Joe's making it above 100 and surpassing us all. This is KG4WHO currently at the Shenandoah Valley Amateur Radio Club.

0: Doing well, Paul. How are you?
1: I'm hanging in there. Just heard you and Bill in there chitter-chattering. I'm at the local ham radio club. We actually have a ham radio club, and brought my wife's car in town to get maintenance, and so I got a loiter, and so this is where I'm loitering.
0: Well, that sounds good. So are you getting ready for field day or what?
1: Yeah, Joe. Yeah, we cleaned the clubhouse. Gave her a good scrubbing. And I just came in here to kind of hang out a little bit. We're going to be operating from here at the clubhouse through the weekend. We also have a special remote get on the air site, which will be at a local fairgrounds to us. So I'll probably go out there for a little bit as well. It's pretty exciting. This year, I think that they said that they weren't so concerned about scoring a bunch of points as they are educating the public, which is okay. We'll see.
0: Yeah, real good. Yeah, we have a go-to station, too, and our club meets right at Town Hall. And so there's a big piece of property and a lake right in the front. So it attracts a lot of attention. It should be pretty good. One year we had a boom, like a construction boom with a beam antenna on the top of it, so you could see it like from miles away. But I don't know if we're going to have that this year. I'm assuming we will not. But we also had a satellite station, which we have every year. And so that's always fun because people are interested in looking at a satellite contact. So I never got into it myself, but it's just kind of fun to watch.
1: Yeah, K2A, PKG, for the Bay Show. Yeah, I went through the satellite phase. It's pretty fun stuff. It takes a little bit of patience. It takes a little bit of equipment and a little bit of patience, or a lot of bit of patience. And then you get up in the middle of the night to catch some of the passes, and you realize that you're late, or the satellite died. So, yep, it's fun. And I know it's a big draw. Yeah, we're going to have all kind of things here, I think. They're going to barbecue, and then we're going to have the GOTA station, and they're going to have some presentations throughout the day. I'm not sure of the real tight plan, but I've got the loose plan. So I decided I'd come in here while I was waiting for the wife's car to get done. And, well, they dropped me off. I don't really have a choice. Yeah. I took their courtesy shuttle over here, so I'm kind of stuck until either my wife comes and gets me or they come and get me, I guess. I don't know how that works exactly. But anyway, I guess they could probably come and get me if I ask them.
0: Yeah, sounds good. As far as the satellites go, it's a funny thing. Every time that I have been there, we weren't getting contact and they found something was wrong. I don't know if it's a coincidence or there's something always wrong, but in this particular case, there was a connector that wasn't good. So I guess when you're running, for whatever reason, I guess the thing is moving around, too, because it's on a tripod, and the software points it at the satellite. But it looks like a difficult thing, and if you're lucky and everything works well and you have a satellite with a low footprint, you're going to speak for, if you're very lucky, you'll be able to talk to somebody for 15 minutes, and that's it, you know, and then the satellite's gone. So I don't know if spending $1 million just to be able to do that. But people like it, so people are really into it, but not me so much. KG4 WHL from K2AT.
1: Yeah, Joe, I'm right there with you. I have the rotors and stuff. I got them at a handless, but I never even put them up. I got two elevation rotors sitting in my Jeep, probably from when I brought them home from the Ham Fest. and just never used them. It's fun. I like doing it. Like I said, I enjoy satellites. It's definitely a thrill. It just takes a lot of timing. It's definitely a person's... That's one of those aspects of ham radio if you ain't got a whole lot to do in your life. Satellites. Or you get obsessed with it, and that's what you do. Kind of like the guys that do Earth, Moon, Earth and stuff. But what I found is, like a lot of times in ham radio, these are all niche side, I call them side quests. And eventually you just run out of talking to people. Like, you know, usually in any niche of ham radio, it seems like there's a few diehards. And once you work all the diehards, then... until someone new comes along, it gets kind of dry. So I guess the ADHD kind of affects me in ham radio, where I kind of flitter all around the hobby too, instead of sticking to one thing for any amount of time. But I've done a lot of it.
0: Yeah, me too. The field day this year, I think I'm going to run like mostly CW. One year I ran field day all CW. It's actually the easiest way to do it, so I might do that. I'm not exactly sure yet. And then one year

0: didn't run CW at all because there was something wrong with my key. So, you know, I never know what I'm going to do until I end up doing it. You know, a lot has to do with what's, you know, the band conditions and things like that. That's the plan anyway. And I usually make, like, I don't know, at most maybe 100 contacts and that's it. And I'm going to be running one alpha, so I'm not going to be, you know, going crazy with it. Unless I operate from the club station, which I might also do, depending on what kind of a mood I'm in. Back to you.
1: Yeah, Joe, I'm not sure what we're running this year. 2 Delta. I think we're going to be on emergency power. I don't remember exactly. I hope I'm getting a phone call. Let me get back with you, Joe. 7-3 for now. K2AP, KG4WHO. I'll be listening for your final.
0: You're a good Paul. Maybe it says that your car is ready. 73, and nice talking to you. This is K2AP. I'll be clear. K8BKY, KE8BKY, K2AP. 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
1: Kilo Romeo 4 Golf Mike India, go ahead.
0: KD4MEZ, I didn't catch all your call. Come again.
1: Kilo Romeo.
0: I'm located in Lincoln, Nebraska. Where are you located?
1: Hey, my name is Don. I'm out of Gainesville, Florida. Gainesville, Florida. Thank you.
0: We used to live in Gainesville, Virginia. I guess that's kind of like sister neighborhoods, I guess. KD4ME, back to you.
1: Yeah, I guess it is. It's a pretty nice day today. It's warm. I don't know how your weather is over there, but you're coming in about a 5-4. Doing good. I'm on Handy Talk, and I believe I'm on Simplex. So, yeah, you're doing real good.

0: Yeah, your signal's a little bit weak also. Is mine a little bit better now?
1: Copy that. Yeah, you're about a 5-bank now. Close to the mic. All right, thank you.
0: How's the weather?

0: today in Gainesville. We're a little bit cloudy here.
1: CR, sunny and clear. Warm, around 80. Hot. We have good weather here today. Thank you.
0: Oh, we're not up there yet. So I think we're somewhere in the 70s. I haven't checked it in a little bit, but I think we're supposed to be in the 70s today, which is a little bit cool for us. We should be up around 85, 90. Over.
1: Yeah, copy that. It seems like everybody's weather is screwed up right now. They're down in the low 70s. Don't understand why, but I guess El Nino has blame for that. We got some screwy weather this year. Our chance of hurricanes are lower, which is a good thing. But we have no rain here. Very little rain coming in or going out. It's not happening. So, yeah, it's not looking good this year, but we are still dry a little bit. That's about it. Back to you.
0: Well, hopefully it gets better. We're okay with rain right now. We were dry for a while, but we've gotten rain. Seems like we've gotten quite a bit the past week or two. So I guess we're okay for the time being. Back over.
1: Yeah, I'm just sitting here monitoring, listening on the hand stock.
0: Getting a lot of static and you're breaking up a little bit. Anyway, just hopefully it gets a little bit better.

0: Sorry I couldn't copy any of that. All static.
1: I was just saying that the weather's hot and no rain and all that. And I'm just sitting around waiting for some appointment calls. That's about it. Back to you.
0: We're getting ready to move to a new house tomorrow. So trying to enjoy the radio a little bit today. Because I'm about to take it down in a couple of hours. Over.
1: I copy that. You're coming in real here. I'll call you.

Anyway, KD4MEZ73, and thanks for talking. Hopefully we'll talk again. Back to you. I'm clear.

But your signal's very weak. You're a lot of static. And it's kind of hard to explain. But no, you're not making it very well. That'd be E3, you see.

0: I understand you're in a mobile in front of your house running 5 watts. Try to get a, if you could multiply that times 10, you might do better. But you certainly need more power.
1: Roger that. I appreciate the contact. Thank you. 73.
0: All right, but you are making it, though. I can understand you, but you're just very noisy. VE3UC, 73.

0: 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K2AP clear.
1: KA48, yes. Sorry, I couldn't figure out which radio you were coming out of. I got like five of them turned on here.
0: K4ETS, I think you said. It's K2AP.
1: Kilo Alpha 4 Echo Papa Sierra. I didn't hear the question. Something about a contest, and that's all I got out of it.
0: No, not a contest. It's the Quest program for just to have people talk on the repeat of it. There's coasters, so if you talk to them, you get a point. That's just a fun project that I've been kind of listening for. So I just was wondering if there were any I think there's like seven or eight people that are assigned to be coasters, and if you talk to them, you get a point. So that's what I was looking for. But anyway, the name here is Joe, Juliet Oscar Echo, on Long Island. Back to you.
1: Oh, yeah, I've never heard of the program. That's interesting. Okay. I got someone actually calling me on the other radio. I was on a queue, so I just want to get back to you there. So I hope I got you a point. So 73, and thanks for giving me a call. This is KA4EPS.
0: Okay, KA4EPS from K2A. No, I couldn't get a point from you, but that's perfectly all right. Very nice meeting you, and enjoy the rest of your day. K4EPS, I believe it is, from K2AP, 73.

0: KI6OM. This is KR4FOY in the Panhandle of Florida. Good morning to you.
1: Yeah, afternoon here. KR4FOY, KI6OM, return it, very fine. Name here is Dave, Delta Alpha, Vector Echo Dave, located in Kennett Square, Pennsylvania. It's a suburb of Philadelphia. Talking to you on via 900 megahertz HT through a 900 meg repeater that's all-star connected. They're good.
0: Hey Dave, the personal here is Brad. You're making the system good with your HT and your connection you have there. You got a beautiful hot day in the Panhandle of Florida, Pensacola, Florida, home of the Blue Angels. Talking on an Anytone 878 UV.
1: Yeah, very good. Well, the Anytone sounded good. I've got one of those as well. I use it on a hot spot here in the house for DMR. Can't really hit many DMR repeaters here, so yeah, just run that one through the hot spot. But your audio is really fine on that, so sounds good. I'll let you know you're getting out. We've got a beautiful day up here in the northeast. Had a couple days of rain, but we got sunshine now, beautiful sunshine day. Temperature about 78, I think, going up to maybe 85. Humidity's not too bad, so we'll take the sunshine and the weather's like a rain for the time being. So, although we have been in a bit of a drought here in the last couple months or so. I'll say 7-3, make this my last. Over to you there, Fred, KI6OM.
0: Dave, this is Brad, B-R-A-D. Pensacola, Florida, the Bikini State. Thanks for the comeback. You have a fine day. 73s to you, sir.
1: Yep, sorry there, Brad. My bad, Brad. Yeah, got your name wrong, so we'll get that noted for next time. Yep, enjoy the rest of your day. 73, KI601.
0: Not your fault there, Dave. A lot of times Brad sounds like Fred. So we got it squared away. Have a fine day. Enjoy your radio hobby. Four FOY listening.

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1: N6M, WB2GLW, Whiskey Bravo 2, Gulf, London Whiskey. Good afternoon, good morning.
0: Yeah, WB2GLW, this is NZ6N, November Zulu 6, November. Very early morning here at MyQTH. Name here is Kevin, Kilo Echo Victor, India, November. I live, home QTH is in Conroe, Texas, just outside of Houston, but currently in Tokyo. How copy, over?
1: Wow, very good, Kevin. Good morning to you out there. Tokyo.

0: Mike, Mexico, India, Kilo, Echo. Present QTH is Long Island, 60 miles east of New York City. Town called Lake Ronkonkoma, Long Island. What you doing in Tokyo?
1: Well, Mike, I work for an airline, so I travel quite a bit. I was started off yesterday morning in Korea. I fly the U.S. military all over the place, so I started off in Osan Air Base yesterday, Korea. Flew over into Misawa Air Base in northern Honshu in Japan, and ended up working my way down here, and tomorrow I got to go down to Fukuoka, so luckily I get a few days off there. But Long Island, nice. I haven't been there for quite a while. Actually, years ago, I used to live up in upstate New York, up in Rochester.
0: Very good, very good. I spent 10 years in the Air Force also. Did a little bit of time in Tokyo, did a little bit of flying. So I flew a small plane called an O2, and did some forward air controlling. But I was based down in North Africa, part of a NATO unit out of North Africa, and eventually into Beirut. That was 82, 83. So, very good. Thanks for your service.
1: Well, Mike, I can't take too much credit. I've never been in the military myself. I work for an airline. I like to call this job my at least semi-retirement job. I'm a flight attendant of all freaking things. Go figure. I've been doing this for about 6 years now, give or take. But, you know, unfortunately, I have had medical issues my whole life, so the Air Force nor any other branch wanted me, so I was a contractor years ago doing radio stuff, communication stuff, and during COVID ended up losing my job, and so I thought, you know what, I'll just get into this, call it good. I've known about the particular company I work for now for a while, and know who they fly and whatnot, and so we go all over the place. So you're very you mentioned that you were in the Air Force back in the 80s, so I appreciate that for sure. Yeah, we go pretty much everywhere the U.S. military goes and then some. So right now they've been having me over here in Asia. It's actually been quite a while since I've been over this direction. Usually I end up in Europe and Middle East and whatnot, but the first time in about a year I've been in Japan, and we just had the one day over at Osan and back here, and then we're going to Fukuoka tomorrow and flying a Marine unit back down to Kadena. So I'm sure you're familiar with all those places there. WB2GLW, November, Zulu 6, November. Back to you, Mike.
0: Yeah, it's been a long time. It's been a long time. 1980 seems like an eternity ago. But, all right, very good. I was actually in Tokyo for medical. I suffered a little bit of an injury, and they sent me to Tokyo for rehab at that time. So, anyway, 1982, I believe. But, all right. I could use some good ramen, and I enjoyed the food over there. Got a little trouble doing some sake bombing too, but all right. We were young and stupid.
1: I understand that.

0: I decided I'm kind of aged out right now. Ramen is always a good thing. And I'm in Roppongi right now in Tokyo, which is kind of known as the party district. I don't really do too much of that nowadays, but like I said, I've been kind of aged out on the cuisine at least. So I decided to go to a British pub for dinner tonight when we got in. So good enough. So it had some pretty bad fish and chips. It's pretty typical. It's fantastic, all good enough. But no, I always love coming here though. It's not a place I come too often, but it's always nice to be back. Yeah, we do quite a bit of flying out of Yokota Air Base too, just on the other side of Tokyo, on the west side of Tokyo. And matter of fact, I was just flew out of there. Oh man, I can never keep track of the time when I'm on the road. Just a few days ago, anyway, and we have a route that takes us from Yokota down to Iwakuni, the Marine Corps Air Station, and then down to Kadena Air Base, and then we stay the night in Okinawa, and then do the same thing backwards on the way back up. And so did that the other day, and now I guess there's supposed to be a typhoon in Okinawa coming up in a few days, but luckily it's supposed to miss us by a couple of days, so good enough. We'll see what happens there.
1: Okay, very good. I'm sorry your Asian food outed. Yeah, we can't get good ramen on Long Island. Here's one place that I haven't been to in a while, but I remember the ramen and really kind of enjoyed it back then. But okay, very good. And I'm going to let you. I'm going to tie the ribbons on this. I've had a rough night. As a matter of fact, you're talking about injuries and medical. I had to get out to my car. I'm an arthritic. I have an arthritic ankle. So yesterday I had to go to the dentist. So that meant I had to walk on my ankle and go out to the car and down the stairs. And today I'm kind of dragging my knuckles and getting stoked up on pain medication here. So just trying to recoup my walk. It was something I didn't do for months and months, but I just wanted to jump in and say hello, and I'm going to just go kick back here and continue recuperating after my excursion yesterday. So, Kevin, nice talking with you, and hope you find some good British food and or whatever works for your palate at that time. If you got some good ramen, kind of shove it into the radio here. I could use it over here on Long Island. So, 73 for now. I'm sure those other guys would like to work you. So, WB2 GLW. Let me call you on your final there.
0: All right, Mike. Well, excuse me. Certainly appreciate the reply there. And yeah, I've just been out in this part of the world too long and needed a little bit of familiarity, I guess. Like I said, tomorrow we're hitting up Fukuoka, so kind of home of the tonkotsu ramen. So I'm more than likely going to be headed there tomorrow evening. But hey, once again, Mike, hey, thank you so much, and I definitely appreciate it, and also definitely understand the medical aspect. I totally get that. I've had some stuff recently as well. But anyway, hey, thank you so much for getting back to me, and best of 73, and look forward to talking to you again one of these days. WB2GLWNZ6N. Take care.
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0: WB2GLW, this is KR4FOI, do you copy?
1: Yeah, I copy you loud and clear, WB2GLW, how you doing?
0: Got Brad here, Bravo, Romeo, Alpha, Delta, in the panhandle of Florida. I heard you in there from Tokyo, Japan. I'm not a pilot, but I live real close to seven really, really good pilots. I'm near Pensacola, home of the Blue Angels. That would be one Fat Albert pilot and six Blue Angel F-18 pilots that are very good flyers.
1: Well, the other gentleman was in Tokyo. I'm on Long Island. I got out of the Air Force in 85, along with the Wright brothers. And I think we all flew together. Did some flying and a little aircraft called an O2. And had some time with a T-38 and a whole bunch of other little things. But anyway, Panhandle. I'm on the island. I'm about 60 miles east of New York City. I'm a little bit groggy today. I've had some medical problems yesterday, so I'm recovering from them. So WB2JLW.
0: Hey, WB2GLW, I'm sorry, I got your guys' call signs mixed up. I did not get the call signs for Tokyo. Is he still out there? Tokyo, Japan, how about it? KR4FOY calling.
1: I think he was NZ6N. NZ6N, that's a mouthful. I believe this call sign. So, 73 for now. Nice chatting with you, WB2JLW.
0: 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NZ6N to Tokyo, are you still there? 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
2: Hey Brad, KR4FOI and Z6N, currently Tokyo, Japan. Hey, great to hear from you. I see your home QTH, looking it up on QRZ right now. I lived in Pensacola and up in the Panhandle area for about 5 years back in early 2000s. And matter of fact, when I lived in Pensacola, it was about a mile off of the end of the Naval Air Station runway, so I was greeted at about 6 o'clock every morning by the Blue Angels when they were in town. That was a good wake-up call. I'll copy KR4FOINZ6N.
0: NZ6N. This is Brad. Pensacola, can I get your personal, and my better half just walked in the room, can you let her know where you're located right now?
2: Yes, sir, this is NZ6N. I am currently in Roppongi, Tokyo, Japan. Just here for one night and head down a little bit further south tomorrow to Fukuoka, Japan.
0: Sir, I didn't catch you get your personal, but that's okay. But I want to put you in my logbook if you could come back with that. And you know all about the Blue Angels here. We've seen them fly many, many different ways and many, many times. It's quite a show.
2: No, it really is. I really appreciated living down there for... Like I said, I was down there for about 5 years. Name here, by the way, is Kevin. Kilo Echo Victor India November. Kevin. And I originally from Northern California, Chico Redding area. And 2004, I moved to Fort Walton. Lived down there for a while and ended up in Pensacola for a while. And was in Navarre for quite a while. And the time I spent in Navarre, it was pretty amazing when it came to all that, because I was right, not too far, well, it was a ways, a few miles at least, from one of those ranges there, so they'd fly the AC-130s, or the, yeah, I guess it would be the AC-130s around, and, you know, you'd either hear the regular thunderstorms, which you could set your clock to, or the AC-130s, which you could pretty much also set your clock to. Both made about the same sound. Over.
0: Kevin, I don't want to tie up the East Coast Reflector here too long. I'm kind of new to ham radio. I got my ticket last summer, and I'm learning I need to learn more about IRLP, Echolink, All-Star, all this VoIP stuff. I'm curious, how are you getting into the East Coast Reflector from where you're at? What technology are you using to link in?
2: Well, congratulations on the ticket, Brad. I am using, I like to call it cheating, but, you know, it gets the job done. I'm using my phone on the All-Star app, and I rarely actually even talk on VHF anymore, but I do like to kind of keep in contact with the states, and I know that the other day when I was home a few weeks ago, I know that there's a couple of repeaters that host the All-Star or the East Coast Reflector on All-Star on the repeater. I usually just end up listening in if I'm driving around, but I thought, yeah, I'd give it a shot here. I have operated overseas before HF, VHF and whatnot, but it's, you know, for being a non-resident of Japan, it's kind of a pain to actually get a license or get a permit to be over here. I've tried a few times and it costs too much and I'm usually not here that often, so. But yeah, like I said, I'm just using the All-Star app. Back over to you, KR4FOINZ6N.
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0: Carry in there. I'm going to turn the frequency over to other users. Okay, Kevin, thank you for the information. Your All-Star mode is working good, just like you're out in my driveway. It's interesting stuff how all this works. I've got a lot to learn about, that's for sure. So I appreciate the comeback and the information, and I'm going to put you in my log. So this is KR4FOI. I'll be turning it over to the other caller, and I'll be clear on your final, NZ6N.
4: This is Kilo, Quebec, 4 Delta Mike X-ray for Japan Station. I'm out of Florida, Florida, Gainesville. My name is Hector. Come back.
3: Quick question for a quick comment for the Japan Station. This is K6DS.
2: Yeah, I heard the K6 station for a quick question. Go ahead.
3: Hey, Kevin. Great to hear you out there. Just wanted to make a quick comment. I travel to Japan about every year, every other year, and I managed to get my Japanese call sign, which is JL1HHY. And, yes, it is a cumbersome process, but the JARL, there's a point of contact who can help you do it. But it is restrictive. You only get your call for the time that you're there, and now they no longer let you renew it. So I was lucky because I go in and out of there a couple times a year. They gave it to me for 1 year, but the next time I can only renew it. So anyways, Q06 Alpha Delta Sierra here. The name is Andrew. Great to hear from you out there in Tokyo. Have safe travels for the rest of your trip, and keep up the great work. Thanks for the comment. We'll be listening. We'll let the other stations go.
0: KR4FOI again real quick. I don't know if this is true or not, but I have heard that Japan does not allow or does not use repeaters locally in that country. Does anyone know if that's true? KR4FOI, putting in a quick question.
2: It really baffled me because they say that if you don't have a radio that has a Japanese that's manufactured in Japan for Japan use, then you have to get it inspected. Well, come to find out, it's just you pay a fee and get a sticker in the mail. All right, good enough. Or you go visit there. So I appreciate that info. Like I said, I don't really come here too often, but I know I have gotten a Korean, not an actual call sign, but at least authorization to use to transmit in Korea in the past. And like you said, yeah, it is just for the time that you're there. I have had other countries allow me authorization to, even though technically not really supposed to, but I can prove that I'm in and out on a random basis, a random and unpredictable basis, that they were able to grant me a use permit for at least 6 months. And so, yeah, I might give that another shot. I'd like to see how things are here in Japan. But, you know, when I do travel and operate HF, it's just in the hotel room. Sometimes a balcony, usually not, usually pretty limited, but yeah, it's still fun, you know, it still keeps things flowing. But hey, thanks, Andrew. I appreciate it. I'm going to turn it back over to, I believe it was KQ4DMX and Z6N. Hey, thank you so much for the comment there.
3: Hey, you're welcome. And to answer the other gentleman's questions, yes, there is repeaters in Japan. They're just not as widely used. A lot of them prefer HF, but there are RLP repeaters, there are RLP nodes, and there is also 2-meter and 70-centimeter repeaters out there. Thanks again. Travel safe. K6ADS.
2: K6ADS and Z6N, much appreciated. Thank you so much. And I'm trying to take notes on my laptop here. Was it KQ4DMX and Z6N?

0: This is N5RTC, Terry in Austin, Texas, and I'm looking for QSOs with QSO Quest Questers who don't have very many contacts. So if you'd like to add an easy one, I'll be listening for you for the next 15 minutes. If you're not one of those people, I'm happy to say I'll be back later today, and I'll be happy to talk to those of you who are further up the progress board. So this is N5RTC. I'm listening for questers who just have a few QSOs in the log. N5RTC.
1: Well, you've come to the right place there, N5RTC. This is KQ4YYN. My name is Joseph in Georgia. Over.
0: Well, hi, Joseph. May I ask how many, I could look it up, but it would take me a minute to get to the correct browser and the correct page. May I ask how many QSOs you've logged?
1: I'm not certain. 5 or 6 or 7 or 8 or 9 or 10 or 11, something like that. Over.
0: Well, that's a good, what I'd call a low number. So thank you for calling me back, and I'm happy to have you add me to the log. What are you up to today?
1: Well, you know, I'm obligated to answer that question truthfully, much as I really don't want to. I'm off of work today. I am getting ready to prepare for a procedure tomorrow, so I have to drink some solution that helps me go to the restroom, and so the doctor can look around tomorrow. Over.
0: Well, Joseph, I don't know which end he's going to be looking at, but it probably doesn't make any difference. I'm sorry to hear you're having to do that. You know, that's the thing about radio. I have no idea how old you are. If you're getting close to my age, which is 80, you know, you go to the bathroom a lot anyway.
1: Well, you know, you don't know, but I'm not as old as you are. Well, I don't consider your age old. Now, maybe if I was 20, I'd say, well, that might be a different story. I'm just going to have to talk like my normal self, TC, and just quit trying to talk like you, because we'll be all day talking. You know, if you go into a public restroom and a lot of people standing around waiting, if you want to help stimulate anybody, just go over and cut on one of the water faucets at the sink, and that'll get people going pretty quick, if you understand what I mean. Over.
0: Well, I do understand. Back when I was in the Army, in the 70s, I was in a training company at Fort Sam Houston training Army medics. And, of course, the trainees, we were doing regular drug tests. And so we'd basically take the training platoon and line them up. And one by one, they'd come in and pee in the cup, and you're exactly right. having that running water on moved them right through. The one time that I got stuck, I guess, standing in there observing them, I had to pee a lot. So, you know it works.
1: You know, it is really quite amazing how this got started by you just asking me what I was up to today. But anyway, that's what I'm doing. I'm at home, haven't started taking my solution yet. So that'll be about 4 o'clock this afternoon. So I've got my HF rig on. I'm hearing Dickie Wood over there in just outside of Dallas out there on the radio, which I've talked to him quite a few times. And he's having a good time on the radio. So I'm just over here listening, and I said, let me turn on the East Coast Reflector. And no sooner had I turned it on than you popped up. I said, well, here I get a chance to talk to TC. Glad about your grandson's ball games over the weekend. Very happy about that. Hope they continue to do well. And hope you're having a good day there in 5RTC. Haven't heard you much this week, over.
0: I haven't been on as much as I normally am. I've been tied up with other things. Lost my train of thought. It just kind of fell right out of my mouth. Let me see. Where was I going? Oh, yeah. Well, I guess HF is pretty good today. What band are you listening on?
1: I'm on the 20-meter band. I'm 13274 listening. And they fade in and out over here. Usually I can pick them up pretty good out there around Dallas and all. Usually I can pick up Texas pretty good just in general. I have an in-fed wire that is 15 feet horizontal off the ground. I know it's 15 feet because we had a tree cut down that we were scared was going to fall on our home. Big pine tree, planted it when it was maybe 6 inches tall, just a little thing, and I had to be careful not to run over it with a lawnmower. Well, I forgot how many years ago that was. Didn't seem like that long ago, but that thing got really big, really quick. And we were kind of worried the trunk had started growing two different trunks on it, if you know what I'm talking about. And so I got worried about it. So we had it taken down. And my antenna is higher than it was, and so it probably was about 12 feet, but now it's 15 feet. Got it through a T-section on a 15-foot PVC pipe, and it goes across 130-something feet. I've got another section of pipe over there, 15 feet. Then it goes through a little scrubbly tree and ties off to a fence post. And that's how I make my contacts. Do you imagine how many contacts I could make if I had a little antenna up about 60 feet high? I could be talking, but people say I talk too much anyway. Back over you there in 5RTC. This is KQ4YYN.
0: Well, I don't know about you talking too much. I do hear you on here occasionally because I listen generally more than I transmit. But I'll tell you what, it's been nice talking to you. You can put me down, and I'm looking at the progress board right now. You can put me in the log, and I'll be contact number 14 for you. And there are a whole bunch of other people at 14, so, you know, you'll move up above them. at least we'll see what the progress board looks like at 0 hours UTC. But it's been a pleasure talking to you. Thank you so much for coming back to me. I hope your procedure goes well tomorrow. You know, I hope the doctor doesn't find anything that he's not expecting to find. So with that, I will say 7-3 from Austin. This is N5 RTC.
1: Okay, Mr. Terry, you have a great day out there, sir. Hope you talk to a lot more people here. This is KQ4 Walla N. We say 7-3 to you. We talk to you.
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0: Don't be in a hurry, Joe. Took me a minute. What can I do for you, sir?

Well, nothing heard. This is N5RTC. I'm listening for calls from QSO questers who don't have all that many contacts and would like to add an easy one to the logbook. Those of you who I've talked to many times before, I'll be back on this afternoon, and I will be more than happy to talk to people further up the progress board then. So this is N5RTC, and I'm listening.

India. Mike 7, Mike Yankee, India.

Mike 7, Mike Yankee India. Don't know why I did that. M7, MYI. This is M5 RTC, Terry in Austin, Texas. Let's see, your time over there, I better say, good evening, sir. How are you?

M7, Mike. I was getting ready to do it again. M7, MYI. This is N5RTC.

M7MYI. This is N5RTC. Well, I don't know what happened to you. All I've heard were a couple quick key-ups, no audio. If you'd like to, I'll be around for a while and listening. So if you will give me a call, I will respond to you right away and we'll add another point to your logbook for the ECR QSO quest. This is N5RTC, and I'm listening.

KQAP, this is N5RTC. I hope I didn't make you mad a minute ago. I could have been much more diplomatic than I was. I realize I was abrupt and didn't mean to be. So if you're around, holler back at me. I've talked to a couple low QSO count folks, and I'm happy to talk to you, Joe.

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0: Hi, Terry. How are you doing today? It's a warm day today here in Central Florida. And one of my duties in my development is that as the crew that comes around and cuts everybody's lawn and the common areas, as they come and do my house, I run out with a case of cold water bottles for them. That's a tough job they've got, so I just want to make sure that they stay cool. So that's my weekly job. I was just busy doing that just now. Back to you.
1: That's a great gesture, Bob, and I know they really appreciate it. What we've done I'll use this as an example. When we had a new roof put on our house, a year ago, 18 months ago, I guess, which, of course, would put it in December or thereabouts, just hot as blazes. And, of course, being up on the roof and the heat reflecting off that makes it pretty miserable. And they were here for working for two and a part of a third day. So, you know, we always had Gatorade for them. For their noon meal, one day we took pickles out for them. On another day, we took them ice cream sandwiches. And if I recall, on the third day, we rested. But, you know, I mean, I know they were getting paid for it, but it was miserable up there, particularly when they had the shingles removed. And, you know, they were working on bare, I call it tar paper. I don't know what it is these days. So, you know, we felt like we needed to do something extra special for them.
0: Well, that's a great series of things you did for them. You got me beat there. Now you gave me some thought to help these other guys out more. We have times when, you know, the hurricanes come through here and a whole group of houses get their shingles torn off. So in comes the different roofing crews to do it. And they said that the heat up there on the roof, if it's like high 98, 99, it gets as high as 115 up there for them when they've got that tar paper on there.
1: Well, even with, you know, ripple soles or corrugated soles on their shoes, I don't know how they can stand it. Now, that's not as hot, for example, as, you know, an asphalt street or a black seal-coated street will get, you know, direct sunlight when the temperature's up around 100. I've measured it out in front of my house, and oftentimes the road temperature will be in excess of 125. And then I watch these darn, substitute your own word there, people who walk their dogs on that. And, you know, if you ever wondered what a dog's feet, what happens to their pads walking on a surface that hot, just Google for it. It will literally turn your stomach. So when I see people doing that, I'm out at the curb just asking them if they know what they're doing. When I was a shelter volunteer, I taught dog safety and handling. And I always told people, if you want to know how hot the surface is that you're getting ready to walk your dog on. Use the back of your hand and see if you can hold it on that surface for 5 seconds. If you can't, then you have no business walking one of the shelter dogs or one of your dogs on it.
0: Yeah, I can relate to that because we've got those hot black pavements here too. And, you know, I take my dog out for a walk after the sun goes down and then maybe a little bit thereafter, like maybe at 9 o'clock at night or something. We've got a nice, closed, safe neighborhood, so we go out at night. There's nobody out. The air's calmed down. The streets have calmed down, although we usually walk on white cement walks anyway. But, I don't let her go near that pavement when or the concrete when it's midday. I make sure she stays just on the grass.
1: One of the shelters that I volunteered for, their play yards were specially designed doggy turf, like AstroTurf. I'm not sure what the difference was, but we used to test it, and depending on how hot it was, we used to hose it down, because you'd be amazed how some water on that surface, it's not like, you know, the pavement on your street, but on that surface for a while anyway, we could bring the temperature down so we weren't concerned about the dogs walking on it. Of course, the dogs mainly stayed in the shade unless they were playing, so, you know, they kind of regulated themselves.
0: Wow, you've had quite a varied, varied career. Every time I talk to you, I learn something new you've done. I'll have to give you a few of the things I've done in my lifetime that you haven't heard about yet on another go-around. All good, though, I hope. I'll let you go, Terry. I'm sure there's somebody else probably listening and wanting to talk to you. And thanks for coming back to me. And don't forget, about a little bit later, maybe, well, we're getting there, I guess, where we got to do some handicapping. But you got to give me some input on the competing teams before I can do any forecasting, because I know not too much about it. But I want to see if we can work our luck again for the kids for this upcoming 3 games. Anyway, I'll let you go for now, Terry. Have a great afternoon. W3ICQ, we'll be clear.
1: Bob, it's always a pleasure. And I know I owe you an email with the team picture and a link to the web page that shows the end of season standings and the brackets. And in fact, I'll do that right now because I don't have anything else in the queue that I have to do that ranks higher than getting that information to you, because I realized I promised it a couple days ago. Bob, as I said, it's always a pleasure talking to you, and, hope to hear you again, and you can tell me some of those stories about things I don't know about you. You probably have more of them than I do, but we'll see. This is N5RTC.

0: And 5RTC, November Yankee 4, November Charlie, Stephen in Wake Forest, North Carolina. And I heard you all talking. I fully agree with you about the dogs and the hot pavement.
1: Well, thank you. Sometimes I feel like it's a losing cause because, you know, you can very nicely point out to people, hey, look at the concrete where your dog is standing. You notice that it seems to be doing a dance out there? That's because the pavement is so hot. And people just look at you like, oh, well, and continue standing there or, you know, cross the street or whatever. And of course, when they get on the, and concrete can get just as hot as blacktop, but, you know, they're just oblivious. And, you know, my thought was, well, let's make them walk around barefoot, just like their dogs are, and see how long they stay on the roadway.
0: That's what I was thinking also. Take off your shoes and try walking on that yourself, and then think about what your dog's going through. But then again, people are, they don't care. That's the bottom line, they don't care. I did see one person that had little booties on the dog's paws. I don't know how much the dog liked having those on there, but I'm sure the dog appreciated not walking on the hot pavement.
1: Yeah, I've seen those, and of course they work for hot surfaces and cold surfaces both. When I was growing up, we had Cocker Spaniels, and, you know, I don't know whether you've ever looked at a Cocker Spaniel's fur on its paws, but talk about hairy toes. And so what used to happen is they'd be little snowballs caught in the fur, and the funniest thing I can remember, we had a floor furnace, you know, not in one of the rooms, supplementing our central heating system. And one of our dogs used to lay, because it was nice and warm, used to lay on the grate. And you could just hear it every time he chewed a snowball off, because it would hit that hot furnace and you could hear it sizzle. That's one of the fun memories I have of growing up.
0: We had a Cocker Spaniel while we were in Arizona. Not as much snow. But that dog, if it was raining out, he didn't want to go beyond the patio. He didn't like getting his paws wet, I don't think. Anyways, for a dog that was bred to be a water dog, he didn't like getting wet. Anyways, I got to run. Got to take my wife shopping. I just wanted to say hello. This is Stephen in North Carolina. I'm going to say 7:30 back to you and clear on your final.

Yeah, Stephen, thanks very much for your call. It's always nice to run into people who understand dogs, and it's obvious that you do. So I will say 7-3 also. Terry in Austin, Texas, N5 RTC is clear.

0: 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Terry, are you still listening? K9TVD, Joel in Easton, PA.
1: K9TP, try that again. K9TPD. I think I got that right, Joel. This is N5RTC. Howdy.
0: We've spoken before. I just heard your comments about doggies and their feet. We watch an Alaskan couple. They put booties on their doggies. It's pretty bitter, you know. We go to the beach, and you can't walk on that sand yourself in bare feet. You got to have something on. And I guess some people are totally unconscious of what their dogs have to go through.
1: Well, Joel, you're right. I hadn't thought of that. What I told people when I was training for dog handling and safety, I told people if you had to cross a hot surface with your dog, don't saunter double time, because you want to get your dog across that hot surface as fast as you can. Now, once you get a dog to the water, you know, and they start walking in the area where the tide comes in, you know, it's not that bad. But, you know, the same thing goes when you're coming from the beach back to wherever your shade is. You know, move them along on that hot sand. Wet feet will only cool so much.
0: You've got that right. You've got that right. And we do, even though it's cumbersome, you have flip-flops or something like that to get across the sand, but you still get the hot stuff between your toes anyway. But I guess it's worth it to be there at the shore and be able to dunk your feet in the nice, cool water. We go to the Maryland-Delaware shores. We're in Easton, PA, which is due west of the ocean by maybe 2 hours. But we go down south, which is about 4 or 5 hours for us in the Maryland-Delaware area. And that's a lot of fun. We do that with our families. And we're going to do that over the holiday.
1: Oh, that sounds really nice. A week after the 4th, I don't know exactly what the date is, we're joining my son and his family on a road trip down to Port Aransas, Texas. You know, it's a fairly well-known beach on the Texas coast, between Corpus Christi and Houston. It's not that far up the coast from Corpus Christi. You know, occasionally we run into Portuguese men of war. Don't run into the big ones, but, you know, even those small ones just lay in there, and even after their tentacles are detached, those little stinging cells will stay right there in the sand, so you got to be careful. And also, that part of the coast is subject, at certain times of the year anyway, to an influx of tarballs, which naturally occurring that on that part of the coast, you know, from underwater seeps further out. They have not, for the last few years, been nearly as bad as they were, say, 10 years ago. because if you watch what you're doing, you can avoid the tar balls that are on the beach. Of course, if you got a dog with you, you never can tell what they're going to pick up.
0: That's amazing. And we have oil spills. What's his name? Anyway, a ham friend of mine is in front of me. Except I think it's because it's a dash 2. It has two cars with the same call letters. Anyway, we have some tar remnants on our beaches because of oil spills.
2: But not balls.
0: We do have, on occasion, but not always, an influx of jellyfish, which are probably not as bad as your man of war, but they're nasty. And so if there are a whole bunch in there, we sit on the beach and chat.
1: That's the way to do it.

0: and always an influx of jellyfish, which are probably not as bad as your man of war, but they're nasty. And so if there are a whole bunch in there, we sit on the beach and chat.
1: That's the way to do it. You know, they sure are pretty. But I'm like you. I would rather observe them from a safe distance, particularly some of the larger ones, because I've been told that their tentacles can be several feet long. So, you know, you kind of have to give them trek a wild path, wide path around them. And so we have a lot of people who, when they find them on the beach, will actually mark them by going out there and scribing a line. They'll do the same thing with the tar, you know, once it's on the beach also. They'll draw a circle around them in the sand. So, you know, you won't inadvertently step in one or on one or anything else. But, you know, if you go on the South Texas coast, now south of Corpus Christi, where you're on Padre Island, particularly South Padre Island at the very tip of Texas, you don't run into the tarballs and you don't run into the jellyfish. I've never really looked at a map to figure out why, but, you know, from the standpoint of beach hazards, you know, physical and biological hazards, you know, that it's a white sand beach. And up where we are, the sand is not white. It's sand-colored sand.
0: Yeah, our beaches are sand-colored sand. And fortunately, there aren't too many hazards. Oh, a bunch of crabs in the ocean that, oh, they get your toes from time to time. And the girls scream, and we have to rescue them, which is all great sport. Terry, I'm getting close to home, and I'm on the ASL on my phone, and it automatically disconnects and tries to connect to my Wi-Fi when I get close to home, within a block or so. So I'll say thank you so much for the enjoyable chat one time again. 7-3, and enjoy your visit to the Texas coast. K5 RTC, K9 TVD.
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0: my 7 Charlie uniform in the air, just listening on those reflectors.
1: There's a 7, you're really fuzzy. I could only get the 7 part. You might see if you can try the parrot to see if you can hear your own signal. The K9 TVD, clear?

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1: Afternoon, Kevin. KC5CZX.
0: Hey, good afternoon, Daryl. How are you doing, bud?
1: I gotta go to work here in about 45 minutes thereabouts. Just thought I'd play on the radio a little bit before I go.
0: Yeah, sounds good. I'm just sitting in the shade, taking a little break from push mowing for a little bit. I've got a third of an acre empty lot that I try to keep mowed, and it's kind of hot over there in the sun, so I decided to hang out in the shade with the dogs for a few minutes.
1: Yeah, roger that. Well, in between the time that it's not raining here in Lubbock, it's extremely hot, and I'm usually at work on those days, so I need to mow my yard again, but the timing is just not right yet.
0: Well, we've pretty much snapped into our nothing but dry weather, but it's been real the last couple days here, a little cooler today, but it's supposed to start raining again for 3 or 4 days, maybe through the weekend, so this may be our last bit of rain. I've been needing to mow over here in this lot. It's where I bring my dog to run, and I'm trying to keep the grass green as long as I can, but here it goes dormant real easy, so I'm not sure how much water I want to pay for.
1: Well, it's been 104 plus here for the last couple of days, and today I'm not quite sure. It's already over 100, but another hot day here in Lubbock.
0: Oh, well. What time do you go into work, Daryl?
1: Oh, at 2 o'clock my time.
0: Okay. I can't remember if you're I guess you're central time, so you got, what, you got 45 more minutes, I guess. I don't remember who you were talking to yesterday, but they were talking about Mike, and I was thinking I hadn't heard Mike in quite a while. Is he doing all right?
1: Well, he came to help me get my car. He drowned out. We had some rain here while back, and then, you know, the city of Lubbock uses its streets for the drainage system. And unfortunately, the water was deeper than my car could deal with, and it drowned it out. So Mike came to help me get it before the city towed it away. But he's all right. I've got a full little hotspot repeater made here for him. Just need the time to get over there and put it up on the air for him.
0: Yeah, now I'm remembering more of the conversation. I forgot about your car getting flooded out. That's no good. Well, is he still riding his motorcycle? And I feel like he had a setup on that thing where he was on the reflector on the motorcycle.
1: Well, as far as I know, that little system still exists, but I've got such oddball work hours that I really haven't seen much of him here in the last few months, to be honest with you.
0: Okay, well, talk to him, tell him I said hello. I didn't talk to him too much, but I talked to him enough, I think, you know, or might remember who I am, so. Okay, Daryl, thanks for coming back and letting me kill a few minutes. The shade is quickly going away, so I better make the decision to do this myself before it's made for me. 73 by KC5CZX. KE7K.
1: Kevin, we'll catch you later, kind sir. And the whole little hotspot repeater I've got made for him over here is also solar powered, so it's completely off the grid. See you later, KC5CZX.

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Thank you. 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

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Q1Mic7, don't talk about TNT. 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Does anyone need to repeat your contacts with me? 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
1: 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Go ahead.

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0: 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Keep monitoring.
1: Good afternoon, station. You still got a slight hum, but do you want to have a... I'll chat with you for a little bit. 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
1: Station, you want a QSO or are you going to sit and test all afternoon?

0: It already is being a little funky. What was that?
1: Well, I wanted to see if you wanted to have a short QSO, or you just wanting to test all afternoon. You have a slight hum on your transmit, a lot better than what it was earlier. If you want a QSO, I'll chat with you for a little bit.
0: Yeah, thanks. I'm in Portland, Oregon. Where are you?
1: Yeah, you must be moving around because that noise picked up. Currently mobile. I'm in Toledo, Ohio. This is K8BWK.
0: This is better. This is your last time I don't talk about the Yankee.
1: Yeah, sorry, station. Now that noise is picked up, I suggest you pick another frequency or see what's going on there. It's too much.
0: Is this better? Is my heat thing is pretty hot. I'm just wondering, is this any better?

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0: station in Portland, Oregon. Are you doing anything other than just trying to talk on the radio? Have you moved away from my noise sources, or what are you doing?
1: Who are you talking to?
0: I really don't know who we're talking to. There's a person on the Portland, Oregon. Now, Portland repeater that's coming in here with a mixed up signal.

0: TV3S and that, if you don't stop to find it, we're going to take the Portland, Oregon off the system. We can't continue like this. TV3S and F.
1: This is the only person I'm really hearing on the radio, and I can barely make out half of what you're saying because you got the mic so close to your mouth.
0: Ben, do you concur with that?

0: 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We're clear.
1: Thanks, Bob. 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
1: Good afternoon, HML, WB2GLW, Whiskey Bravo 2 Gulf London Whiskey. Good afternoon again.
0: Good afternoon. Thanks for the call, WB2GLW. This is Whiskey Bravo 4, Hotel November Lima. Name is Rick, and I'm in Tampa, Florida. Go ahead.
1: Hi, Rick. Name is Mike, Mexico, India, Kilo Echo. I am on Long Island, 60 miles east of New York City. We have a bright, sunny day, beautiful temperature, about 70 degrees. Just kind of kicking back here, having an afternoon coffee, and couldn't leave you out there. So back to you, Rick. What are you doing?
0: Not too much, but I will say this, it's way too hot for coffee down here. My wife is in your neck of the woods for a few days. They did a girls' trip up to the city. She's coming back tomorrow. So I hope the weather, I think she got a little bit of rain on Monday, maybe it was, but I think it's cleared by then. Is the weather okay up there now?
1: Yeah, I'm about 60 miles east of New York City. The weather is beautiful, about 70 degrees, bright sunshine, really nice and cool, and I'm having an iced coffee, one of these Starbucks Frappuccino thingies, which I put in the freezer, and I've left it in there a little bit too long, so it's a ice cube coffee. I'm kind of picking at it. Became a slushy type of thing.
0: Actually, that doesn't sound bad in the context of the heat we're having. 70, man, that sounds nice. It'll be a long time since before we see 70 in the middle of the day, unless I guess we get a thunderstorm or something. Our summers are long and hot. I need to quit complaining about it. It's not doing any good. This is WB4HNL.
1: Yeah, very good, WB2GLW. I often ponder about, I use a battle cry during the winter months that I'd like to be down in Miami. And I'm an arthritis sufferer, so the winter time was brutal. This last winter was absolutely brutal. And it wasn't that bad, but my arthritis made it brutal. So my wintertime battle cry is Miami. But I cannot handle the 99 degree stuff and all of that. I gotta have a little bit more reasonable temperatures. We get a couple of weeks here during the summertime that we could have a heat wave for a week or two, maybe three, but then it kind of mellows out a little bit. So anyway, back to you, Rick.

0: Yeah, that's the problem with our summers. It's not that every place gets hot for a while. It's just ours last so long. But I've lived here all my life. You'd think I'd get used to it, but I haven't. My dad was from Cleveland, Ohio. He moved down here around when I was born. And, man, he loved the heat. He loved this stuff. But me, not so much. So what do you do up there? What do you do up there, Mike?
1: I am...

0: I guess, retired or disabled, or I don't know what title they put on me anymore. I'm homebound. I mess around with a lot of radio and getting back into some gunsmithing work here. And I just picked up a piece of wood, which I'm intending to carve into a stock. So, I do have an Elmer's program on Sunday afternoons. I'm teaching a little bit of a couple of kids on getting them into ham radio. So, part of a Boy Scout troop that wanted to learn. They didn't have anybody to teach it, so I said, "Well, I'll do that. I'll come over Sunday afternoons and." We'll get down. So we were building Crystal Kit. We built some Foxhole radios, and we're going to elaborate on them. And we built some copper cactus antennas, and on it goes.
1: Well, that brings back fond memories. When I was in eighth grade, that's how I learned ham radio. I went to a Catholic school, and a parish priest that was at the adjacent church was a ham, and he taught those of us that were interested ham radio. And in fact, there was a magazine around then. It's not here anymore. It's not around anymore, called Popular Electronics, I think. And he got us, he made copies of an article about how to build a crystal transmitter for 40 meters, and we did. And I still have it sitting on my shelf here. I haven't used it in decades, but it worked. Made some nice contacts with it. CW only, crystal controlled, but that's the way you got into it. Are you teaching your new students? Are you teaching them Morse code, or is that not part of the part of the curriculum, if you like?
0: I'm giving that as an option. I'd like to be able to teach them, and I have a Vibroplex straight key. I still use Morse code myself when my hands allow it. I have some arthritic or carpal tunnel or whatever they're called. So I do use a straight key, and it's sitting on my desk, and they were introduced to that, and we sent out some A's and B's and C's, and so I planted that seed, and if they want more, we can go get more, you know.
1: Oh, that sounds neat. That sounds neat. I remember that was a whole new world for me with CW and everything. You know, it's funny you mentioned using a straight key. I got back into using CW a bit a year or two ago. But I found that, and I like using a manual key. I don't like keyers for whatever reason. To me, it takes away the primitive nature of CW. The straight key was really hard on my wrist. In fact, I think I started developing like carpal tunnel syndrome from it. So I switched to something that I hadn't heard about when I first got licensed, and that's a CUDI key. Have you ever tried one of those?
0: I have seen them. I have not tried it, and I'm intrigued to go look at it again. But I've always been a straight key user, going back to the military J-38s, and I've been through a lot of Nye Viking has some straight keys for a while, and I dabbled with them, and then I had a Vibroplex Champion Bug. And that was something I used. I never got into electronic gear, never. I used the Bug for a while, and then my hands were giving me problems, so I got back into a very chromed Viberplex straight key, which is very pretty. And matter of fact, the kids volunteered to polish it for me, so I broke out some auto polish, and we polished the chrome up on it.
1: Oh, that sounds neat. I'm sure those kids are getting a kick out of that. Yeah, I haven't used CW in a while, but I find these CUDI keys are very relaxing to use. If you're real high speed, I don't think they're made for that. But if you're anywhere between 10 and 25 words a minute or so, or 20 words a minute, to me they're very relaxing. And once you get the hang of it, they're pretty easy to use. And another added benefit is you can build your own, because of the way that there's not many moving parts. But people build their own. The one I like best, I bought. In fact, if you go to my QRZ page, you'll see the picture of it. Very nice. I really enjoy it, but I sort of hung up CW for a while. Hopefully I'll get back into it. This is WB4HNL.
0: WB4HNL, WB2GLW. All right, I will go look into CUDI keys and re-educate myself on what they're all about. And maybe it could be a project with the kids. We could build them up or whatever, see what happens. So that's what I'm into. I spend a lot of time nursing my arthritis, and I had a real, real bad day yesterday. I finally walked more than I really should. I needed to go to a dental appointment. Most of my doctors come to me, but the dentist cannot. So I had to go down the stairs and get out to my car and things like that. So that was a real monumental challenge, and I'm kind of paying the bill for it today.
1: Well, I hope you feel better. Actually, for the kids, it's a very doable project, and you know, it's sort of it could be it's very straightforward, and they might get a kick out of it, even if they don't end up like using the CUDI keys. All right, Mike, I've got some things I need to do here before the day closes out on me. I don't know. I'm retired, and I have plenty of time, and yet the days get away from me. Still not quite sure how that happens. Have a great day and enjoy the weather up there. I'm jealous, and hope to catch you again. 73 Mike, WB2GLW, WB4HNL clear.
0: Good day. Stay cool down there. You can come on up and we can chill out up here. Let me get back to my iced up coffee here. WB2GLW.

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1: KE7K, go ahead.
0: Hey, good afternoon. My name here is Kevin. I'm in Portland, Oregon. Just out here throwing ball with my dog and heard you throw out your call. Been a little quiet on here last few minutes. How are you? KE7K.
1: This is KQ4ULP. Name here is Bruce, and I'm in Lakewood, Florida, which we're right now experiencing a severe thunderstorm. So it was 96 degrees earlier, and I believe it cooled off already.
0: Oh, man. I grew up in the South. I'm from Tennessee. But one thing I sure miss that we don't get out here in the Northwest is a thunderstorm. We'll get one occasionally. It's more of just a really good rumble. We don't usually get continued thunder and lightning with the rain. So that's one thing I miss, being able to sit on the porch almost every night and just sort of feel that cool breeze come in, and then it just start storming.
1: Did you say you were in Portland? I spent a lot of time up in the Seattle area.
0: Yeah, QSL. I'm in Portland, Oregon. I'm just south of downtown. Lived here since 2007, I think. 2007. And I did live in Seattle for 5 years first after I moved from Tennessee. Lived over on the east side in Kirkland and Redmond were the two spots I had there, and worked in Iowa at Costco going out Lake Sammamish there.
1: My wife has never been to the Pacific Northwest, and I definitely want to take her there. I spent some time many years coming down the coast. Love Cannon Beach and a small little area called Pirate's Cove. I don't know if you're familiar with it. It's in Oregon.
0: Yeah, Pirate's Cove doesn't ring a bell right off. I'll certainly look at it. Definitely familiar with Cannon Beach. My son and I are both big beach lovers, so we end up there quite a few days during the summer. We go to Rockaway Beach generally, so if you kind of go just due west, you'll end up in Tillamook, and then take a right-hand turn and go up the coast a little bit through Garibaldi and Rockaway. It's a really nice flat beach. I'm really into flying kites, and that's a really great beach for that.
1: Our next big trip, we just came back from Europe, about 2 weeks ago, and we're already planning the next one, and I think I'd like to stay in this country for a while, and take it to the Pacific Northwest, from Vancouver down, maybe drive down to California. I spent 20 years in California, so Southern California, so, you know, it's an area she'd like to see, I'm sure. Anyway, I'm going to get off, and I appreciate your call, and I know my system is working in the middle of a thunderstorm. Anyway, this is KQ4ULP, and I'll be clear on your final, my friend. 73 to you.
0: Well, have a good rest of your day, and trip through here would be great. Maybe go on down to the Redwoods. Down there in Northern California and the nice beaches down there at the end or south side of Oregon. So have a good day, KE7K.

0: Good afternoon, Daniel. K7K.
1: Hello, Kevin. Hope you're doing well. How's things on your end? Good to hear you. Happy Wednesday.
0: Yeah, happy hump day to you as well, Daniel. What do you have going on today?
1: It took me this long, Kevin, to realize that your call sign, KE7K, is Kevin. That's genius, like a license plate. Kevin.
0: I didn't actually plan it that way, but it worked out, and I was looking for an extra call, and there was a few that same day. There was KE7K, and I think N07X was the other one on that same application that day, and ended up with this one.

0: I had to take my wife's car in for service, and then I stopped by the local radio club. And now I'm just kind of piddling at the moment, looking at this invasive grass I got growing in my yard, and I'm thinking I might mow it with the bush hog. It's not the seed yet, so I'm not too concerned, but I don't want to wait too long. But anyway, just enjoying the nice outside for a moment, getting mentally ready for field day.
1: Out here staring at the grass I mowed about an hour ago, so putting in a little bit of time to this lot here, trying to used to have a whole bunch of dogs in it, and there was a bunch of holes, and I've slowly tried to kind of fill in the holes and try to get a decent little stay in the grass, and it's starting to look pretty good to build one of those. I think when you see the stripes in the lawn, I think they're actually pulling a weight that's right behind the mower that presses the grass down. It's not necessarily, I mean, it is the direction you're walking, but it's not, the mower's not actually doing any part of that that striping. So I think I'm going to try to build me one of those. Seems like that'd be pretty fun.

0: Yeah, my wife likes that stripy look. And I just am doing good too. Weed eat what I can, I mean, push mow what I can push mow. Our yard is probably an acre, I guess. And so it takes me about a day to mow it completely. I have a self-propelled push mower. I have two riding mowers, but they are both dead. We've talked about investing in another lawnmower, but I kind of find it relaxing to use the self-propelled push mower. It's not arduous, because it kind of pulls itself along. But it does get kind of old. There's lots of turns involved.
1: Yeah, I don't have near that much to mow. That's a lot of grass, Daniel. That is a lot of grass to push mow, even if it is self-propelled. That's still a lot of walking and manhandling of a machine.
0: Yeah, that's why I elected not to do the other 35 acres and save it for the bush hog. Just kidding. No, yeah, it's a lot, and I don't weed eat. I kind of hate the turf grass industry, personally. I don't think people need to be out there applying the stuff that they put on their grass to it, but, it, you know, people have their hobbies, and I guess, it, you know, if you pay your taxes, you can make it look whatever. Some people like golf courses. My neighbor, he likes his to be nice and neat, and I get it. I don't know. I look at his yard, and he doesn't have lightning bugs in his, and I got lightning bugs in mine, so I don't know. I'll let it go. I wish I didn't have to weed eat. I hate weed eating. But if it did that part itself, I don't mind the mowing. I can kind of give myself thinking time when I'm mowing. Now, the old walking part, I don't mind that either. I 39, so it's terrible. And it takes a while, but I don't rush it. I just, when I get tired, I stop. And back to you, Kevin. KE7K, KG4WHO.
1: Running the string trimmer is by far my least favorite thing as well, and I don't use it very often, and you can tell. I've got no crispy lines. Everything kind of runs into the next thing, whether it's the grass into the wood chips by the garden or into the chicken area. It's all very ill-defined, I guess.
0: We haven't set a garden out this year. I've got some corn I want to put in. I think I can squeeze in. I have some folks that reached out to me. I call this a farm, and I named it Bloom Farm because of the... There used to be, in the 30s, a town here. Not really a town, but an area. If it's got a post office, it's an area. But that area got swallowed up and forgotten about. So the name comes from that area. But anyway, I've got some folks that want to do some community gardening. And they're supposed to come by sometime, hopefully sooner than later. But here you talk about the garden made me think of that. You guys have put in a big garden?
1: AG4WHO, K7K. Well, when I bought this lot, I bought it from a neighbor, and she had already put in a raised garden bed. It's made out of cinder blocks. It's, let's see, two and a half cinder blocks high, and gosh, it's probably 60 feet long, I'd say, and 4 feet across. So got a bunch of tomatoes, some cucumbers, a couple of artichokes, some sunflowers, and there's a few strawberries left in there too, I think.
0: Oh, that's a nice raised bed. I mean, you know, like eight inches deep or whatever, so you're looking at like 16 inches plus whatever's underneath of it. Yeah, I'm sure that really puts out for you. Oh, man. Yeah, that's nice. That sounds, and, you know, if you ever decided to switch gears, you could always shovel out some dirt and have a nice chicken barbecue pit.
1: Yeah, there you go. Okay, well, I've got a notepad at home, ideas for uses. I'll add that to it for sure. Well, everything in it now is pretty spread out. There's a lot of room to get stuff in there. I was just trying to, didn't do anything with it last year. It was just a complete mess, and I've managed to de-weed it over the last couple months, and getting some actual things that we want growing in there growing. So I've always loved, I think you and I talked about tomatoes not long ago, but I love growing tomatoes.
0: Yeah, I remember our tomato talks. Yep. I also agree. I have, and I don't want to say it necessarily in this way, but I have experimented with tomato plants. They make great house plants. Absolutely great, beautiful house plants. And I like the yellow ones personally. Yeah, we're a little behind on the on the eight ball here, but I'm not too worried about it. Because, like, I always forget. And these community gardener folks, they were getting kind of pushy. Because it's not just me. I had to talk to my spouse, and she had to say yes. And then, you know, channels. So I got back to them, and then, like, it was like, hey, so just waiting for them to come out. I got a killer for the tractor and a spot in the field. I want to park them. And I figured when they put in their stuff for prep, they wanted to put in the pumpkin patch. I think they got just about enough days for pumpkins, so I told them, let's go. But I got to get some help putting the tiller on the tractor. It's not that I can't do it, but it just helps if someone competent is on the tractor while someone else helps hook it up. Otherwise, you kind of play a back-and-forth game of getting on and off the tractor and little adjustments, which, depending on the day and the attitude you already have, could be not the most fun.
1: Okay, yes, I'm sitting on a mic there. Well, I think a community garden would be awesome, Daniel. I kind of had thought about doing that a little bit with this area. I mean, it's about a third of an acre. Maybe it's a little less than a third. I know it's more than a quarter, but maybe it's quite a third. But the rest of it, except for the garden and then a small little bit around the outside for some chickens, it's all just grass, and I thought about doing a little community garden in that area, but I kind of enjoy using it for myself more, selfishly, I guess.

0: And KU7K, KGW2. I kind of go back and forth. And the first, I live next to a mountain. And, it's not a mountain by West Coast standards probably, but, you know, it's solid rocks. So, those folks don't have a lot of topsoil land. I live in the bottom. And so I felt like I could kind of, you know, help them, help me, help them by opening up something like that to them. Like, don't try to garden on the rocks. Like, you know, put in something down here. And I've had a few families over the years take me up on it at different times. So, then this year, this group reached out to me. And I said, okay, I drug my feet. I'll be honest, I drug my feet because, you know, you're letting people you don't know on your property and this and that and the other. But it's at the end of the road, so I don't feel so, you know, they're not going to bother me. We're going to have an agreement, and that's going to be the agreement. You know, at the end of the day, it's my property, I guess, that I'm running from the government, and then here we go. So, you know, ultimately, while it's a communal thing, it's not, it's a private entity. But they seem agreeable so far, and I like pumpkins, so if we can jointly grow pumpkins, it saves my back, and it saves their lack of space.
1: Like a win-win for sure. I hope it works out for everybody. Buddy, that'd be cool, and you can start building trebuchets and launching those things.
0: You know, I didn't think about that exactly. However, that is a great idea that I will put forward. Because that's something that we could do. I do have a sawmill, and I'm sure we can find a couple pieces of hinge type material, rope or bolts or something.
1: Okay, well I definitely hope it comes together now, Daniel. That's gonna be great. I'm gonna. For sure. So, all right, bud. I'm gonna put this down for a little bit and go on a 15-minute weeding expedition. Thanks for picking me up, KG4WHO, KE7K.
0: Seven three, Kevin. Thank you for calling me. Have a wonderful day over there. Good hearing you. A pleasure as always. And yeah. I like talking gardening with you, my friend. And, yep. I'll if we build one, I'll name it Kevin. And then I'll see how far Kevin can launch it. That would be a good break-in for the community garden. Like, hey, we got 100 days. Your build time begins. 7-3 for now, KG4WHL.

0: And this is KG4WHO to the powers that be. If there's anyone that can add the HamFest to your guys' website, I would like to add our HamFest. If someone could help me, direct me how to do that, if I should shoot you an email or just tell someone, thank you very much. KG4WHO.
1: Email it to me, or email it to Vicky, or email it to Joe, and we'll see what we can do. KE7K.
0: Thank you very much. I'll try to get the flyer and send it over.
1: It sounds good. KE7K.

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Fuel Mike 7, don't talk about TNT monitoring. This is Fuel Mike 7, don't talk about TNT monitoring.

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1: Good afternoon. This is KE7K. My name is Kevin, and I'm located in Portland, Oregon.
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0: Yeah, I'm doing just fine. I was trying. There was a seven station I was trying to call, but I didn't hear them come back. Again, my name is Kevin. I'm located in Portland, Oregon.
1: My name is Hector. Like I said, I'm in Gainesville, Florida. Yeah, I was trying to get back to her too, but she never came back.

I think you may have tried again there, Portland Station. The KM7, Kilo Mike 7, station in Portland, Oregon. Go ahead and give it one more shot. This is KE7K.

0: No, nothing heard. Back to you, Hector. What are you up to today?
1: Nothing, just hanging out. I was down at the coffee social with the vets and hanging out, so nothing really. The UV index is high out here, so not going outside for a bit. So how's your day going over there, KE7K?
0: Well, I just came inside myself to get out of the sun for a bit. It's I'm sure it's not as high of a UV as you guys have there, but it's a warm, sunny, nearly cloudless day here in Portland. I was getting a little warm. Wasn't a lot of shade to hide in.
1: Yeah, it's the same thing here. No hiding outside. It's UV is super high today. There's a warning for it, and like I said, being sitting out there, you roast to death, you actually melt away. But you know, it is what it is. We just had rain the last 2 days. It was drenching. I guess you live in Florida, so you have to put up with the weather. You know, I'm originally from New Jersey, so I'm not used to this kind of weather either. Back to you.
0: You got me curious, so I went and looked up our UV index, and looks like it's 7.2 at the moment, which they say is high, but I see the scale goes up past 11 to extreme. So, yep, we're at 7.2 today.
1: Yeah, we got I got an email warning this morning to stay out because the UV was going to be super high. I didn't check the amount how high it was, but when you get a warning, it means it's high. This is KQ4DMX.
0: Well, I just looked yours up. You guys are 10.8, so very high. So yeah, good bit more UV than us. Well, I'm glad I got out of it. Hope you're staying out of it. So, Hector, I'm going to go jump in the shower. I've got a car in the with the mechanic, and it should be ready to pick up. So I need to go shower up and head that day. I appreciate the use, though. KE7K.
1: Okay, no problem. 7010 to you. I heard you this morning when you said you were dropping it off. So hopefully everything is good with it. Hope you have a great day for the rest of the day, and have a great day. 73 KQ 4DMX, bond aside.

0: just keep all my stuff and don't talk about Yankee monitoring. This is Cuba Mike 7, don't talk back, Yankee monitoring.
1: Quebec Yankee Station, do you copy me? KE7K, I'm also in Portland.
0: Yes, I copy you, Cuba Echo 7 in Cuba. This is Cuba Mike 7. Delta, Quebec, Yankee.
1: Well, nice to meet you. My name is Kevin. Since you're in Portland, I'll tell you more specifically where I am. I'm in southwest Portland. I'm just across the Willamette River from the Sellwood Bridge, or from Sellwood.
0: Yeah, I'm pretty close to there. I am at Hawthorne and 20th approximately. And yeah, I'm actually pretty close to Sellwood. It's like a 10-minute drive from here.
1: Yeah, okay, well, very good. Yeah, we're not far at all. I've been doing a little rearranging on my desk, and I don't have my my main radio here that's hooked up to my external antenna, but I could probably listen to you on the input going into Michael's machine up there on Sylvan Hill. So you've got a great signal. What kind of radio are you on?
0: Yeah, Kenwood TM421A, and it has 35-watt output power. Although a little while ago somebody was saying that I was having a pretty scratchy signal. Is that true?
1: No, not at the moment. You sound good to me. I don't hear really much of any path noise. And with Michael's machine, my goodness, if you're running full power, 35 watts, you should be crystal clear. So what kind of antenna are you running it into?

0: If that was you coming back, I didn't get anything. This is KE7K.
1: Yeah, I actually have to tilt my radio a little bit. I just found out for it to transmit, so I've got to do that. But, yeah, so my antenna is a vertical dipole on a metal balcony. It's kind of surprising that it actually has such a good SWR. I think it's 1.5.
0: Okay, cool. Is this something you made or something you bought? It sounds like you know exactly what you're doing. Are you in an apartment complex? Is that why you're attached to a balcony, I think you said?
1: Nope, I'm just in my dad's house. It's pretty old. I think it's 112 years old. Actually, that was 3 years ago. So 115 years old. And it has a balcony. It's just plain metal. But, yeah. It also has a screened-in porch, which is quite useful in the summers.
0: Well, that's perfect. Well, no, if somebody said you had a bad signal before, I didn't hear that before, so can't confirm or deny, but you're sounding great now. Michael moves his repeater around to different locations. Right now he's connected to the East Coast reflector. Again, my name's Kevin, and glad to have you here.
1: Yeah, I was just wondering, do you think you could do a little contest with me on VHF and like a little contest, like VHF-UHF contest?
0: Were you asking me that again? Did you say you want to do a contest on VHF and UHF?
1: Yeah, I said, would you want to do a contest with me on VHF and UHF?
0: I would certainly like to hear what the contest is about before I get myself in too deep, but what's your idea?
1: My idea is just to, go around to the local, try and get as many contacts as possible, and let's say in 2 hours we come back to here, and also we can use simplex, and we can just go to different repeaters and simplex frequencies and make kill cells and log them, and then come back to this repeater. 2 hours from now and just, tell them to each other.
0: Oh, man, I think that would be a fun contest. I can't do it with you right now. I actually do have to go get in the shower and pick up a car from the mechanic, but I like the way you're thinking. We have a little program here on the East Coast Reflector where you can make contacts with people on here and end up getting certificates. If you're trying to find lots of people to talk to, this is a great spot. And maybe if you're familiar with QRZ, send me an email if your parents are okay with it. And once I get my radio back up here in the office, we can work simplex for sure. I think we'd have a real good line between us.
1: Yeah.
2: 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Yeah, she was coming in scratchy, but now she's coming in a 5x9 here in Gainesville, Florida. So she's doing really good right now.
3: That's the way. 7-7. South. Picking up fine.
0: All right, Portland Station, I think you got stepped on a little bit, but good to meet you. You're doing just fine to my ears, so stick around here. I'm sure lots of people would like to talk to you, but I've got to go get in the shower and get some errands done. So have a good day. Glad to hear you again. My name is Kevin, and I hope to hear you on here again. Let's see. Kilo Mike 7, Delta Quebec Yankee. KM7DQY, KE7K,
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4: Kilo Mike 7.
2: Kilo Quebec 4, Delta Mike X-ray. So young Lil, come back. You coming in 5x9. You were scratchy earlier, but if you want to contact, I'm here.
4: Kilo Mike 7, Delta Quebec Yankee. This is November Yankee 4, November Charlie. Stephen in Wake Forest, North Carolina. Coming to you via our node and after the other party and you finish, I'll be here for a little while.

this November Yankee 4, November Charlie, I didn't get anything out of the last two. The one was just a little bit of a hiss, and the other was a rather loud buzz. And this is Stephen, November Yankee 4, November Charlie, in Wake Forest, North Carolina. Back to you.

0: This much better?
1: Yes, I could hear you that time.
0: Okay. So, what's your goal again?
1: Say again?
0: What is your call sign? This is Jill Mike 7. Don't talk about it.
1: Okay, Kilo, Mike 7, Delta Quebec Yankee, this is Stephen, November, Yankee, 4, November, Charlie, York, 4, North Carolina, and I live in the town of Wake Forest, North Carolina, which is near, a little bit northeast of the capital of Raleigh, North Carolina.
0: November Yankee 4, November Charlie, this is Gil Mike 7, don't talk about me.
1: Okay, yes, I'm here. Go ahead.
0: Yeah, so, I get, okay, what do you want to talk about?
1: I'm not sure what's going on with the signal, but you're up, and so I'm not sure what's happening to the to things. I don't know if it's on your end, my end. I've just set up this node, so I'm still learning about it.
0: Yeah, I think it's when my radio gets caught.
2: I think your node's doing fine. I think something's gone wrong.
0: Or something like that.
2: Your SWR.
0: So I think they're gonna have to turn it off now. It's not operable and when it's caught. So I have to say 73. So 73, I'll talk to you later as soon as I can. 73. Give me more mic. 7. Don't.
1: Okay. Yes, I'm here. Go ahead.
0: Yeah, so
1: okay.
0: What do you want to talk about?
1: I'm not sure what's going on with the signal, but you're up, and so I'm not sure what's happening to the to things. I don't know if it's on your end, my end. I've just set up this node, so I'm still learning about it.
0: Yeah, I think it's when my radio gets caught.
2: I think your node's doing fine. I think something's gone wrong.
0: Or something like that.
2: Your SWR.
0: So I think they're gonna have to turn it off now. It's not operable and when it's caught. So I have to say 73. So 73, I'll talk to you later as soon as I can. 73. Give me more mic. 7. Don't talk about Yankee.

0: turn it off now. It's not operable when it's hot, so I have to say 73. So 73, I'll talk to you later as soon as I can. 73. Gilmore Mike 7, don't talk about Yankee.
1: Somebody's stepping on her.
2: Okay. Kilo Mike 7 Delta Quebec Yankee. Have a good afternoon, and I'll catch you at another time. This is Stephen, November Yankee 4, November Charlie 7-3. Great afternoon. Goodbye. And clear.
3: 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If you're on 35 watts and that's high power, turn it on a lower power. You won't get so hot.
0: Okay, is this any better?
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0: Okay, that's good to know.
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0: I think something is going on there with your antenna and your radio. I'm getting a lot of hits coming in. You're coming in good, but then all of a sudden you go off the charts. You were doing a 5x9, now all of a sudden you're just garbled.
1: Much better?
0: Yeah, that's better.
2: This is November Yankee 4, November Charlie. It almost sounds like you may have a loose connection, and when you move it a certain way, it's shorting something, because you'll be talking along, and all of a sudden I'll get this loud, almost like a 60 hertz hum. Might want to check your connections and everything, make sure nothing's loose, nothing's shorting, or anything like that. Back to you, November Yankee 4, November Charlie.
0: Yeah, check your antenna connections. You might be loose and rattling.
3: So you're mentioning that your rig was overheating, and that may be the reason why what's going on is going on. But if you turn down your power, it won't heat up so much either, and you'll have less problems.
1: Yeah, I did, but start doing the same thing.
3: No, negative. You're sounding a lot better now. You're coming in nice, clean, and clear.
1: Okay, I just want to check. Is this good? Because, I don't know.
0: Hey, this is Kilo Quebec, 4 Delta Mike, X-ray. Yeah, you're coming in 9x7 now.
3: Same and everything like that. It's just if you turn down your power, your machine's not working so hard. But yeah, you're coming in nice, clean, and clear. No problem. This is Whiskey 7 Delta Juliet Lima monitoring and listening.

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1: WJ4E, KR4IUK, where are you coming from?
0: Sorry, I didn't catch that call sign there. My name is Jeff. I'm coming from Gainesville, Florida. I'm currently heading south of Gainesville right now.
1: Very nice. Well, you're on old. Good to hear it, though. My call sign is Kilo, Romeo 4, India Uniform Kilo. My name is Reed, Romeo Echo India Delta. Good talking with you, man. I'm going to step to the side. I got a couple things to do, but, 73KR4AUK, clear on final.
0: All right, perfect. 73T2 there. I believe it was a KR4IEQ, was it? You are, you're 447, but I'm pretty far away from the repeater here, so... But you are 47.
1: Correction on call is Kilo, Romeo 4, India Uniform Kilo. Over.
0: India Uniform Kilo. Okay. I got it there. All right. Perfect. All right. 73T, though. This is WJ4E. Whiskey Juliet 4 Echo. We'll be clear.
2: Kilo, Quebec 4, Delta Mike, X-ray, to that Gainesville station. Come back.
0: KQ4 DMX, this is WJ4E Mobile. Are we sharing the same repeater? I think I'm on the KC4 MHH repeater. Is that what you're on?
2: Yes, sir.
0: Good deal. I can leave. Read you loud and clear, 5x9 there. It's pretty easy.
2: So what's your call sign? Come back with your call sign again, I missed it.
0: Whiskey Juliet 4 Echo, WJ4E. My name is Jeffrey.
2: So WJ4 Echo, what's the rest? You showed it out.
0: My name is Jeff, Jeffrey, Juliet, Echo, Foxtrot, Romeo, Echo, Yankee.
2: All right, no problem. Just glad to see you. Are you going to field day Saturday? I'm going to be there.
0: Oh, I didn't know there was a field day coming up. I'm not too active in the... ham community and everything. I actually just set up this mobile rig in my car not too long ago. It's been a while since I've been on the air. Well, it's good to be back, though. You said there's... Where is there going to be a ham fest?
2: The GARS. They have it over there at Waldo in the old school by the water tower. Yeah, me too. I've been out of it for about 2 years. I just finally got my rigs back on and configured to Gainesville frequencies. I was in Georgia for a while, and then I came here 2 years ago, and I haven't had it working. So I did the same thing. I just finally got it working about 3 days ago. Back to you.
0: Oh, wow, good deal. Yeah, that's about as long as I was out of the hobby, about 2 years. I was in Ocala before that. I had a whole HF set up, and I was doing stuff out of my backyard. Then I downgraded to an apartment, and how that goes. But I think I'm starting to get out of the repeater. I'm approaching Williston right now, so I'm gonna let you go. I'll look up the information about that ham fest though. But I appreciate the QSO though. This is 73. This is WJ4E. We'll be clear on your final.
2: All right, 76 to you, so check out GARS.club, and they got the information there. So thank you, and good luck. Have a good day. 73.

0: WJ3. I believe the repeater is located somewhere close to Northwest Gainesville, I believe. Because that was the this is the closest one to where I live. I live in Northwest Gainesville.
1: Thank you for the comeback. Yeah, I take my wife up there for physical therapy once a week, and was thinking about taking a handheld up there while she's in therapy. KJ4, LXA, I'm clear.
2: By the old school, by the big tower.
0: Oh, good to know. Good deal.
2: What was your call sign again?
1: I think you're on the edge of the repeater. Call sign is KJ4LXJ, Kilo Juliet 4, Lima X-ray Juliet.
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0: Quebec for Delta, Mike, X-ray.
1: Hey there, how are you?
0: I'm doing good. How are you doing out there today?
1: Yeah, good. Where are you located?
0: Can you come back with your call sign and where are you from? I'm out here in Gainesville. My name is Hector.
1: Yeah, this is KI5 WPX. My name is Elijah. I'm in Cibolo, Texas, which is northeast of San Antonio. What state are you in?
0: I'm in Gainesville, Florida. Gainesville, Florida, North Florida. So how's the weather out there? We have a very UV warning for today.
1: Yeah, good. Yeah, the humidity is pretty bad here in Texas. It seems to be staying the same for some reason. But, yeah, the weather is kind of hot here in Texas, South Texas, but hopefully there's some more rain now.
0: Yeah, we had a lot of rain out here. We had a lot of rain, but, you know, it's getting better. It's getting better. But today the UV is hot, so it was not a good day to be outside. Back to you.
1: All right, well, that's about all I have for today. I'll probably be listening on the side, but you have a good day down there. This is KI5 to UPX. I'll be clear.
0: All right, 72 to you. This is Kilo, Quebec 4, Delta, Mike out of Gainesville. Have a great day, you guys out there.

0: Kilo, Kilo 7, Victor Foxtrot Zulu, Eric in Simpsonville, South Carolina. One of my first connections here to the East Coast Reflector. Get someone to come on back and let me know how this is sounding. Appreciate it. Eric in Simpsonville, Kilo, Kilo 7, Victor Foxtrot Zulu.
1: Quebec 4, Delta Mike, out of Gainesville. You're coming 5x9. Can you come back with your call sign again?
0: Yep. And, out of Gainesville, this is Kilo, Kilo 7, Victor Foxtrot Zulu, Eric in Simpsonville, South Carolina.
1: No problem. You're coming in, like I said, 5x9. Nice and clear. The weather out here is in the 90s, high UV index, but good day to be by the pool and or relaxing inside with the AC. So hopefully you are doing good out there. And let me go 73, and then I'm going to the side.
0: QSL, QSL, appreciate that. I'll be monitoring on the side as well. Kilo, Kilo 7, Victor Foxtrot Zulu. Thank you.
2: 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This is Kilo 5, Oscar Romeo Delta.

0: Kilo 5. I missed the word there. Romeo Delta. This is Kilo, Kilo 7. Victor Foxtrot Zulu. Go.
1: Hey, good evening, Eric. Welcome to the East Coast Reflector. Congratulations. My name is John. I'm in Arlington, Texas, home of the Dallas Cowboys. And my call sign is Kilo 5 Oscar Romeo Delta. Go ahead.
0: Kilo 5 Oscar Romeo. Kilo 7 Victor Foxtrot Zulu. Hey, I appreciate that. It took me forever to get a node together with an AIOC, and I finally got it. I know I need to do some tuning here and there to make things smooth and not drop out and such, but just get some first communication going here on this little node, Raspberry Pi 2W, ASL3. Back to you.
1: Yeah, I'm fairly new to AllSpar myself. I actually went out and bought a ClearNode Pro after looking at all the different ones out there. And I'm not really a builder, so I bought one that was already, put together and everything. So, but I've only been out here for about a week, maybe just a little bit more than a week. And I'll tell you what. Using analog equipment, you could talk to the whole world on AllSpar. I dialed into a breakfast net in England the other morning just for the heck of it. So, the world is your oyster. Hey, listen, are you familiar with the East Coast Reflector website and some of the resources they have?
0: I did a little quick search, and I've seen it, yeah. I pulled it up, but I haven't really dug around too much there. Back to you.
1: Well, eastcoastreflector.com is the website. And the biggest thing that I wanted to point out to you is if you wanted to check your audio level to see how you sound, coming over AllSpar on the radio, they have a section called Listen Live. You'll see it on the menu bar at the top of the webpage when it pops up. They have a live feed section, and the nice thing about that is it'll actually show you what your audio level is as you're talking or as anybody's talking.
0: Copy that. That's one of the big problems I had with this. In the simple USB and ASL nodes up there, I had to drop my RX mixer down to zero. I got a Wuxin UV9PX I'm using connected to that AIOC. Some online stuff said I needed to put a 22K resistor in there because it's just super loud. I did try the Quad 5 3 Parrot, so hopefully I'm not right now. Back to you.
1: Well, it sounds like you got a plan for, figuring things out. I just thought I'd mention this as another resource that might be able to help you out a little bit. I was having some slight audio issues when I first started, and somebody pointed this out to me, so I'm just paying it forward to the next new guy that comes along. So, hey, but this place is a lot of fun. I've been on a couple of nets already, and very friendly people here, very fun nets, and you can follow along on the net logs and stuff. And you'll figure it out as you go along. But hey, welcome aboard. Nice to have you on board, and nice to make another contact. I'll to get to it then, and I'll back out. This is Kilo 5 Oscar Romeo Delta. I'll be clear on your final.
0: Kilo 5 Oscar Romeo Delta. I believe it was Dan. Appreciate it. I'll definitely check that page out and do some more audio testing there. I know, you know, notes can be different from parrot and whatnot, so I appreciate that info. And I'll be definitely monitoring this node more often, and I'll try to get involved. Appreciate it. 73s to you. Have a great night. And I will be clear monitoring. Kilo 7, Victor Foxtrot Zulu, Eric in Simpsonville, South Carolina.
2: 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Eric, N0MSS Ross in North Dakota.
0: Hey Ross in North Dakota. Kilo 7, Victor Foxtrot Zulu. Go ahead there, sir.
2: You mentioned something about too loud of audio. I know there's some guys that if the receive boost is turned on in the All-Star node, that it's way too loud and distorted. I think it's in the repeater.com file, or if you log in with PuTTY, I think it's in the menu. You can set it down or turn it off. You might check into that.
0: Hey, I appreciate that for sure. Mine is already turned off. And my RX mixer is at zero. I had trouble. I tried several radios before I got this darn thing working. A TID radio, H8, second gen, didn't play nice. A TID radio H3 with the Marcus Dudley firmware did not play nice. And I don't know if you heard, I finally got it going with the Wuxun UE9PX. I got some other radios. Maybe I'll try. I solder a resistor into the audio connection to that AIOC chip. Back to you.
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0: I believe it's set to speaker. I'd have to check. I've from zero so many times, failure after failure. That's a good one to check. You think Discriminator would be a better bet? Back to you.
1: Well, I think it would be a lower level.
2: Speaker
1: audio has got a 4-watt amp on it on a lot of radios. And Discriminator audio is probably at millivolt level, so that might be the issue.
0: All right, I'll definitely check that out. Appreciate the info. Kilo 7, Victor Foxtrot Zulu. I heard another station in there. I'll be on the side here to let the other station come in, and I appreciate your input, sir.
1: Yeah, I'm not sure if you're on Keter. Last couple of transmissions, it seems like you let off earlier or something, or it dropped out. So, not sure what's going on there, but anyway. I thought I heard a couple letters of a call sign, too, so I'll back out on the side. I'm in the driveway heading into the house. I hope you have a good night. N0 MSS clear.

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If you could give me a quick call back, this is Whiskey 4 Hotel Oscar. Oscar, name is Mike. I didn't catch the call sign.

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1: What was the call sign there, KI0LV
0: Mobile? This is KR4HBQ. I was struggling to hear you, though. Hey there, I'm in Durham, North Carolina. You know, you're kind of faint, so I don't know what's going on there, but you know, as you say, you're taking your mobile out of the car. It probably has something to do with it. Yeah, that would probably explain it because it's pretty staticky. Yeah, I've got my license back in November just after the shutdown and built myself this little radioless all-star node here that I've been mostly tuned to ECR on and picked up a couple of HTs and things for when I'm in the car. So slowly expanding my collection of radios. Not bad at all for 20 watts. Yeah, I've got a little 8-watt HT in my car, a UV21, I think it is, and I've struggled to hit repeaters all the time. So I've picked up a TYT TH9800 that I just need to figure out now how to install it in the car. So that's on my to-do list for being better able to hit the repeaters and talk to folks locally, because most of the time I can hear a lot. I can hear folks all over the place, but no one can, or rarely can they hear me.
1: Yeah, I understand that. I've had that happen several times. It's kind of a rabbit hole you have to go down. You know, the coax that you're using, making sure, also be careful on a lot of the mobile radios, the solder joints with the SSD39 or whatever. Sometimes that gets loose. But yeah, antenna, everything, placement, it impacts it all, which is kind of crazy. But that 9800, I think I had one of those years ago. I buy a lot of Anytone radios just because I like to receive on a lot of them. I like aircraft receive on that. There's not a lot of other ham radios with it to receive as far as AM aircraft, and, you know, the UHF stuff like that. That range. So yeah, I'm looking at something like that next to upgrade here, so at least I can do 50 watts instead of 30.
0: Yeah, I looked at the Anytones. I just don't know that I was ready to commit that much money to it because I also wanted to get an HF rig. So I kind of scaled down to this. But, yeah, the ability to monitor air traffic would be, you know, very cool. Feed into my plane spotting addiction as well. So, yeah, just bring everything all together.
2: November Yankee 4, November Charlie. I'd like to join the conversation, if I may. This is Stephen in Wake Forest.
1: Other station, sure, go ahead. And I heard the other guy up there mention plane spotting. Yeah, I mentioned AM aircraft because I'm also a private pilot, so I love listening to, like, NATIS or weather when I'm rolling up going to the airport. So trying to find another ham radio with that. Go ahead, other station, KI0LB.
2: Yeah, good evening. This is Steven, November Yankee 4, November Charlie in Wake Forest. And I think I caught the one I hear better is in Durham, and the one in Florida, not so much so. I actually just put together an All-Star Node, radio-less All-Star Node, and today is the first day I was successful in getting it working. So just want to say hello, and I've got the Anytone 878 UV Plus, which is the older version. Now they have the 2 Plus. But they also have a less expensive model that will do a lot of the things that the 878 will do, but it costs a lot less money. So, yeah, there are models and other radios that will do DMR besides Anytone. Some of the others like Kenwood might wind up costing just as much, if not more. So you just have to make your choices and stick with them. Back to you, NY4NC.
0: Hi, Stephen. Nice to meet you, neighbor. This is KR4HBQ, Neil in Durham. Like I said, I looked at the Anytones. I don't know, you know, it's been a couple months since I made my decision, so I don't remember exactly what tied into it. Probably it was on sale on Amazon that I picked up this TYT. It's just been sitting here, and I need to figure out. My big thing is how I get through the firewall in the car. I've got a small little sports car, so it's not like I can reach into the engine compartment pretty easily and get down there to get to where the thing is. So I've kind of resigned at some point I'm going to have to bring it someplace that does professional installs. Over to you, or I guess over to our friend in Orlando.
1: I was looking at, as far as DMR, an 890 handheld, which is made by Anycom. It does analog and digital, and it also has AM aircraft receive. You mentioned earlier, station in Durham, about HF. I, 2 months ago, bought a Zego G90 SDR HF radio, and I'm in an HOA down here, so I had to put up a stealth antenna, instead wire antenna, and it works pretty good. You might look into that. It's a fairly cheap way to get into HF. Like I said, there's so much you can explore in AM radio. It's a real rabbit hole you can go down.
2: Okay. My chiming clock went off in the middle of that, so I missed parts of it. Yeah, you can really go get wrapped up in a lot of stuff, amateur radio. One good thing is if you've got a club that's near you that you can get involved with, that's very helpful. I'm a member of two of them. The first one that I joined was the Franklin County Amateur Radio Club, which meets first Monday of the month generally at the Forks in Wake Forest. The second is the Raleigh Amateur Radio Society, which meets at Ridge Road Baptist Church in Raleigh, on Ridge Road, of course. And that's the second Tuesday for the monthly meeting, and fourth Tuesday for an informal gathering where people share knowledge, and we do testing down there also. But if you've got a club in Durham you can join, and you haven't done so yet, investigate that. Some of the more seasoned amateurs will be good sources of information to help you out with information that will help you make good decisions. Over to you, NY4NC.
0: Yeah, actually, I took both my technician and general test over at the RARS testing night. Unfortunately, it usually conflicts with when I'm in the glass studio, so Tuesday nights are a little tough, although at the end of this month, I think we're calling it for the summer, so Tuesday nights will free up. So at least for 4 or 8 weeks, I might be able to make it over to some of the RARS meetings. I was planning to go to the RARS Field Day event on Saturday, which, unfortunately also conflicts with the RDU Planespotters group meeting. So I'm going to see if I can split my time between the two of those on Saturday. But, yeah, I've been to RARS a few times, tried to get up with the Durham group, but they don't have much in the way of contact info on their webpage, and the place and time it says their meeting was, I went to and couldn't find anyone. So I've kind of, leaning more towards RARS. Over to Ben in Orlando.
1: Sounds good. Yeah, I haven't had a chance to do too much club stuff lately. I kind of miss that. I used to be more active in things like Skyhorns back in the late 90s, early 2000s, in Kansas. So a lot of clubs there. And like I said, I've definitely noticed some changes as far as analog goes up there. You know, the 2-meter repeaters used to be busy almost 24/7. And I'm glad down here lately, I've been kind of on and off for the last 10 years with ham radio, just mostly for storm chasing. But I'm glad that I found these very active frequencies like this one here. And it's interesting. I spend most of my time listening here, but it's good to hear it active. People still exploring, and I know my latest thing is dealing with the HOA-friendly HF antennas, which is an entirely different rabbit hole to go down.
2: Sorry, you caught me with my mouth full. HOA-friendly antennas, that can be an interesting pursuit, trying to find something that the HOA won't come and say, hey, you got to take it down. I keep hoping that maybe Congress will take up a bill and work with it, that the ARRL is pushing get the amateur radio antennas treated like satellite dish antennas are treated. Because after all, we are the emergency communications when everything else fails. I was on the traffic net earlier. That's another thing you should look into is traffic handling. We can talk about that more on another go around if you're interested. And my foreign seat, over to you.
0: Traffic handling, that's a new one to me. Yeah, I'd like to hear a little bit more about that. I'm kind of fortunate in that while I do have an HOA, it's probably the most laid-back HOA around. Pretty much as long as the city of Durham doesn't care, they don't care. They're mostly focused on maintaining the trails and parks that they own and collecting their dues so that they can maintain those, and the dues also ridiculously low here. So kind of lucked out in terms of an HOA there. I have been looking at antennas. There's one that was recommended to me that I've got on my list, but I do have picked up at the Raleigh Hamfest NFED. So I figured, again, once I was getting into, if I was going to get into HR, I might as well pick up something while I was there. So that was my big purchase for the day. Ben, over to you.
2: Okay. One thing I would say with an attic, a lot depends on how it's built. If you've got metal up there, yeah, you aren't going to get a signal out. If you've got some sort of metallic sheathing around the attic and some sort of metal, either a metal roof or metallic underlayment to the shingles, you aren't going to get a signal out of that very well. But, yeah, there are all kinds of stealth ideas. I mean, you search for stealth antennas, you can find all sorts of information. I mean, the two antennas I use here, one is definitely not stealth, and November Alpha 4 Romeo hex beam, but the one I use most is a Carolina Wyndham 80, and it's the 80 compact. Of course, that's not being built anymore, but the Carolina Wyndham does pretty well, and the fire isn't all that visible, so that's one advantage of it. I don't have to worry about an HOA, but I don't know. I lucked out. I wasn't a ham when we moved in here, and I just did not like the idea of an HOA. We did have some sort of restrictive covenant type stuff, but this neighborhood is old enough. There's no HOA, and that doesn't seem like there's much covenant that's really restrictive. So I got lucky on that regard. Let's see. I dropped the name. You're going to have to remind me. Over to you, KR4 HBQ from NY4NC.
0: Thanks, Stephen. I looked it up. DX Commander Signature 9 is the one that I was looking at, and it's come highly recommended from a few people. And again, since I don't have to worry about the HOA, I'm pretty flexible in terms of those. Ben, unfortunately, I couldn't make out what you were saying, so if you don't mind and would be willing to drop those into an email to me, my email is on QRZ. Stephen, I think the piece that you forgot was the traffic handling. So with that, I will turn it over to Ben. This is KR4HBQ.
1: Listening. I also brought a, I got my done much with this.
0: Stephen, I think the piece that you forgot was the traffic handling. So with that, I will turn it over to Ben. This is KR4HBQ.

0: outside doesn't work, but if I go to the first floor and throw over a tree, it stops the dust, but it works. So it's going to be trial and error here, I guess, for a while. Nice talking to you all. I'll probably try to get back on you later. I'm testing with this radio. I usually don't keep it in here. It doesn't get stolen. So 73s, everybody. AI0LG.
1: Seven three, Ben. Good talking with you. And Neil, traffic handling. You don't have HF yet, so if you only have VHF, UHF, on the 146.88 repeater at 9 p.m. is the Piedmont Coastal Traffic Net. That would be a good thing to tune to and just listen and see how traffic handling is done, learn how traffic handling is done. There is information on the ARRL website about NTS 2.0, the latest standard for traffic handling. But the best thing to do is see if I'm not sure if there's going to be any training anytime future. I was fortunate enough to have a traffic handlers go ahead and conduct a class, and so I was able to get a lot of information in that class. But if you go on the net at 9 p.m., again, 146.88 repeater, if you can hit it, I think you should be able to from Durham. You'll be able to listen in on the Piedmont Coastal Traffic Net and kind of find out a little bit more about it. I'm going to turn it over to you and then look up the website for the NTS so I can give it to you on the next go around. Over to you, Neil. Take it away.
2: 7-3, Ben. Enjoy your evening. Thanks, Stephen. I'm going to try and listen into that. I was planning to join the open mic night tonight and probably sit in on the Zoom room and kind of observe how the sausage is made a little bit, because, I've gotten a couple of prompts of, hey, you should sign up to do some neck controls. So trying to learn more about it and get myself a little more comfortable there. So I'll check out, depending on what time that ends or what time I drop out of that, I'll see if I can check out the Piedmont Net. Thank you for that tip, and looking forward to hearing about the website. Over to you, KR4HPQ.
1: Okay, are you ready to copy?
2: Affirmative.
1: Okay, it's November Tango Sierra 2 dot Alpha Romeo Romeo Lima dot Oscar Romeo Golf, NTS2.ARRL.org.
2: Awesome. Thank you for that, sir. I will check it out.
1: And, the importance of it, when Hurricane Helene went through western North Carolina, the cell towers that everybody thought would be the way people would communicate, woods washed up. Cell towers, and the power went out. The cell towers had their battery backup, and some of them had generators. But what happens when you don't have power to charge the batteries and you don't have roads to take fuel up to fuel the generators? The cell towers all went down. The Mount Mitchell repeater was the main way of getting information into and out of the area until power started to come back, and then until Elon Musk, bless his heart, donated enough Starlink things to start getting other ways of getting traffic into and out of the area. So amateur radio serves a vital function as

0: as one of the ways of getting messages through when everything else fails. So that's why NTS. So back to you.
1: Yeah, that definitely holds an interest for me. I worked as an EMT for 6 years when I was in my late teens, early 20s. So that sort of, you know, community service, first responder support type thing is definitely near and dear to my heart, and one of the reasons I wanted to get into ham radio from exactly because of the hurricane and just how much of a role it played. So I want to make myself as useful to the community as I can. Over to you.
0: Oh, okay. And, well, like I say, so I take it you have your technician. Did you get, are you a general yet, or are you still just a technician?
1: No, I'm a general. Took the exam just about 4 or 6 weeks ago. And for about, 2 weeks, the FCC had me listed as a extra. So I was tried to be good and not do anything I wasn't supposed to, but they got that cleaned up on their side. So, but nope, I have got my general now.
0: Maybe they were trying to hint that you should study for the extra. And then when you pass that, there's also the opportunity to serve as a volunteer examiner. So you have any line on an HF radio yet?
1: Yeah, I had picked up the Zegu G90 that Ben mentioned earlier. Did a lot of reading, a lot of watching of videos and such, and just finally decided, yep, that's where it is. So I got the Radiodity package, which was the best deal I could find, with the radio and the cooling base and the digital interface. So got it all here and slowly putting the pieces together. Got LifeBow battery, and I was planning to go out the field day, talk to some folks, get some education while I was there, and see what I could learn, and then, at some point, hopefully not too distant, get a few hours to throw up an antenna around one of the trees in my backyard and see what it'll do.
0: Well, I'm looking forward to hearing you on the air, on HF, and hopefully I'll hear you checking into the Piedmont Coastal Traffic Net this evening. That'll be nice. Then I try and make some inquiries as to if there's going to be it says there is a virtual NTS training net. So there's all sorts of things there things on that site where you can probably get there's a lot of information there. And you can work through it at your pace and see what whether it's something you want to dive into. In any case, some of the other things you were talking about definitely sound like they're interesting also.
1: Yeah, I'm beginning to find that I've got a lot more hobbies and interests than I have time or energy or money for. So something's probably going to give at some point. And hopefully in the next couple of years that will be work, and I'll be retired and I'll have all the time in the world to do as much as other fun stuff as I want to do. But, I'll check out that virtual training. That sounds really good. Thank you for letting me know about that. Really appreciate it. This is KR4HVQ. Over to you.
0: Okay, and the glass studio sounds interesting also. I didn't know there was one for hobbyists around. I think we share a few of the hobbies. Photography, yeah. I just not too long ago, Costco had had a Canon EOS Rebel T7 kit with two lenses available for what I thought was a reasonable price, and I picked that up. It's a sweet camera. I like it.
1: Nice. I'm shooting an OM1 Mark II at the moment with a couple of three different lenses. I'm actually going out tomorrow with some folks to do some bird photography tomorrow evening over at one of the parks here in Durham. As far as glass blowing, there's LibertyArts.org in Durham. They've got a open glass studio that you can rent, and they do classes and experiences. So, yeah, come on out and play with hot glass with us.
0: Okay, that's I'll tell you, one of the things I enjoyed much a number of years ago, went on an Alaska cruise on the Celebrity Solstice, and they had a hot glass studio on the ship. Now, we didn't get to play with it, but watched the glass blowers and some of the amazing work they did. Made a salmon that just beautiful. Beautiful work. They made a bowl that looks that like it belonged in Alaska. It looked like it was made of ice and snow. So it was just they're so talented. And yeah, maybe I'll blow a glass bubble without popping it. I don't know. Anyways, at 72 years old, it's probably something I'll admire rather than try.
1: Yeah, I've known a few people who've worked on the Solstice doing the glass pieces. I don't think I know any of the current folks, but they generally tend to be amongst the younger crowd. I picked up glass blowing about 15 years ago, so I'm still, I'm a hobbyist, so I get to go, one day, maybe 2 days a week. So, my skills are not up to those levels, not from someone who, compared to someone who's been blowing glass for 10 years, is in their 20s and has, been doing it all day long, every day. But I still enjoy it, have a lot of fun, make a lot of vessels, do a little bit of sculpture, but mine tends to be more Dr. Seuss than lifelike. But that's okay, because there's a place for that as well. And as far as learning it versus anything else, at 72, you know what? We got people your age and older coming in, and what they have is they have glassblowing experiences where basically you provide the air and maybe do a little bit as much as you're comfortable with, one of the gaffers walks you all the way through the process. So, again, check out Liberty Arts. It's pretty cool. And if you're around in November, come down to the Iron Pour in Central Park in Durham. That's always a lot of fun. Over to you.
0: Okay, you said Iron Pour at the park in Durham. Okay, that sounds interesting. I have been able to see if that's like casting. One of the things I was able to do when we were in Switzerland was to visit a bell foundry, and so that was rather fascinating to watch them taking I guess it was brass or bronze, I'm not sure which, and pouring, making the molds and then pouring into it and then cleaning it out. And then, of course, then it takes a lot of stuff to take and grind off the rough stuff and get it clean. But we did bring back a couple of bells with us.
1: That sounds awesome. This is, they do scratch box, so you can buy a scratch box for, I think it's around $20-$25, and they'll pour that, and you can pick it up later that night or the next day, or, they have professional artists who are bringing in huge molds, and it's a lot of fun. It's an all-day event. Again, check out libertyarts.org. There's a lot going on in that space. Anyway, it's I think we've used up more than our fair 10 minutes here, so I will say 73 to you, and I will be clear on your final. This is KR4HBQ.
0: Neil, it was a pleasure talking to you. KR4HBQ, this is November Yankee 4, November Charlie, Stephen, and Wade saying God bless 73 and clear.

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1: This is November Yankee 4, November Charlie. I did not catch the call. Please say again. This is Stephen in Wake Forest. November Yankee 4, November Charlie. Please say your call again.
0: KE2IPJ, Kilo Echo 2, India Papa Juliet.
1: KE2IPJ, good evening. This is Stephen. I'm in the town of Wake Forest, northeast of the capital of Raleigh. And where are you located?
0: Hi, Stephen. My name is Dean, Delta Echo Alpha November, and I'm in Long Island, New York.
1: Okay. I was up in that region. I didn't get on to Long Island. I was on the other side of the sound from there in southern Connecticut in a never-ending traffic jam, it seemed like, trying to get on and get across 95 so I could get head southbound. We had been up in Maine and came down through Connecticut. But, yeah, nice to I guess, meet you, make your acquaintance. One of these days, I may go visit the Long Island. From what I've seen, it looks like a nice place to visit.
0: It is. It's a very nice place. It's got nice beaches, if that's the kind of thing you're into, and there's a lot of historic sites to check out. What was your location again? I'm sorry, I missed where you are.
1: Okay, the location is the town of Wake Forest, Whiskey Alpha Kilo Echo Forest, North Carolina. It's the place Forest University started, but they're now in Winston-Salem, but they kept the name. So don't think university, think of the town. And it's northeast of the capital of Raleigh.
0: I see. I know where that is. I work for I'm a CAT scan technologist, and the place that I used to work for would send us down to the Carolinas for training on new machines and new software. So I've been in the general area.
1: Yes, there's a lot of medical centers in this area. There's Wake Med, there's Duke, among the VA Medical Center in Durham, the Rex Health System. So, you know, we've got great healthcare possibilities here. So, yeah, I can imagine that this might be a place to come on down and get training.
0: Yes, indeed. I believe the place that I used to go was Siemens, the company Siemens, and they would train us for different locations down there, and then we'd fly back up when we were done. So that's what we used to do.
1: Oh, okay. So, anyways, that's interesting. So, anyways, we this spring we had a rather extended trip, an RV rally in Indiana, Dayton Hamvention, my mom's birthday in Western New York, up Thousand Islands, over to Vermont, to New Hampshire, to Maine, Connecticut, then down through New Jersey to get to Williamsburg, out to the Outer Banks in North Carolina, and then finally home.
0: That is quite a trip. I hope it was a great
1: trip. Well, it definitely wasn't cheap. Gasoline was a huge expense because we were towing a travel trailer, and you can have a really great mileage with a vehicle, but you can figure on between anywhere from 8 to 15 miles per gallon when you're towing a trailer, depending on the vehicle and on the trailer.
0: Oh yeah, I totally understand that. With gas being what it is, it must have been a little bit crazy, but I'm glad you got to see all those places. That's really great. I'm relatively new. I just got my license less than a month ago, and so I haven't talked to too many people yet. You're one of the first of a handful, so it's nice to make your acquaintance.
1: Well, Dean, it's a pleasure to make yours. Have you gone on QRZ yet, and did you check out the New Ham Jumpstart program they have there? Where you can get a pretty decent HT for a very, very reasonable price.
0: No, I haven't. I'll have to check that out. I'm actually going to my very first field day this weekend, and that's going to be a brand new thing, but there's so much to learn. I will check that site out and see what it's got.
1: And while you're on there, go ahead and find your call sign and fill in your profile there. It'll help people to find you and to at least get information on whatever you want to tell them about yourself if you decide to do that. But to at least making sure everything that's on there about you is valid.
0: IPJ. Yes, that's great. I'm going to do that. I actually have to head out now, so when I get back, I'm going to go right on there. And I just wanted to say again, it was really nice to meet you, and I hope you have a great night.
1: Okay. And by the way, the New Ham Jumpstart program is a cooperative thing between QRZ and Gigaparts, and you'll find the icon for it there. Check it out. It may be something that'll be beneficial to you. And you say you have to head out, so I won't hold you up. K2IPJ, Dean, have a good evening. God bless. And this is Stephen, November Yankee 4, November Charlie, 7-3 and clear.
0: Nice to meet you, Stephen. Have a good night. K2IPJ, signing off.

This is Victor 44 India Romeo. You request a radio check? You're loud and clear. Over.

0: 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Thank you.
1: The 44 India Romeo, you're welcome. 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

Well, good evening, everyone, and welcome to the Open Mic Net number 68. I'm Scott N7FGP in Jamestown, New York, and I'll be your host for the first half hour, and then I'm going to toss it over to Sean, KE2ELI, for the second half hour. Our host tonight is Terry N5RTC and Mark, KE2EDS. He's going to log the first half hour, and I might try the second half hour. Well, the question for tonight is, what was the first big purchase that you remember saving money for? Let's go ahead and see if there's any mobile stations out there. So let's do mobiles only. If you'd like to check in, just need your call sign, twice and slowly, please call now.

0: 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Again, the question is, what was the first big purchase that you remember saving for? If you'd like to check in, just need your call sign, twice and slowly. 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